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3: KOH News, time 5:03. We've got 85 degrees here in Reno. I'm Jack Sabin, and here's what's trending. A months-long investigation by the Regional Narcotics Unit leads to the arrest of Camarion Hart.
4: At the time of his arrest, Hart was out on bail for separate drug and firearm charges stemming from a prior arrest on June 29, 2026. Following Hart's arrest, detectives applied for and executed a search warrant at his residence in the area of South Virginia Street and DeLucci Lane in Reno.
3: Reno PD's Hunter Mercurio adds that during a search of the residence, officers located narcotics that had been hidden inside the bedroom of a 5-year-old child living inside the home. A 1-year-old boy who was subject of an Amber Alert Wednesday, out of Modesto, had been living in Elko County. According to investigators, the mother, Rehana De La Rosa, was due in Elko District Court on Tuesday over immediate temporary guardianship, but she never showed up and changed her phone number. Wednesday, they learned the child had been taken to Modesto. Police there received reports that the mother's boyfriend had punched the child and locked him in the closet for long periods of time. The mother and child ended up being found in Las Vegas. The investigation is ongoing. A driver has been arrested on suspicion of DUI after a crash killed a bicyclist in Carson City.
5: Nevada State Police say it happened just before 10:30 Tuesday night at U.S. 50 westbound on 580's on-ramp. That bicyclist then succumbed to their injuries yesterday morning. The SUV driver suffered no injuries but was arrested on suspicion of impairment.
3: Rebecca Kitchen with our partners at Colo News 8. The Red Cross of Northern Nevada is warning returning evacuees of cleanup hazards as they return to areas under evacuation from the Hawk Fire. They say residents may still encounter hidden embers, damaged electrical or gas systems, unstable structures, and hazardous ash in certain areas. They say residents should leave the property and contact authorities if they smell smoke, fire, a hissing sound, or any other immediate dangers. Right now, time for traffic and weather together here on News Talk 780 KOH. It's the ride home on a Thursday with Jim Poston.
6: Well, thanks, Jack. CHP's en route to a reported 2-vehicle crash on 80 East at the California-Nevada border. Looks like they moved to the shoulder, but slow down and move over for them. Looking for some good news over on 80 West near USA Parkway. At least it's not getting worse. The bad news is, it's bad. 25 to 30 minutes to drive 5 miles, and that's after you spend 10 minutes getting from Electric Avenue to the freeway on USA Parkway. From the KOH Right Now Traffic Center, I'm Jim Poston.
7: I am Chief Meteorologist Jeff Thompson in the Colo 8 First Alert Weather Center. Finally, some rain in the forecast, at least for a day. Clouds on the increase overnight with a chance at showers and maybe a thunderstorm on Friday. 65 overnight in Reno, 46 at the lake. Tahoe's high Friday, 68 degrees, 82 in Reno.
3: 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We've got 83 degrees in Fallon, 86 in Fernley, and 85 degrees here in Reno. 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

0: Hello, Northern Nevada. Wherever you're listening and however you're accessing the Ryan Nutter Show, thanks for making me a part of your day. Hope you're having a great Thursday. Phone lines are wide open for whenever you need them at 852-TALK and 800-564-KKOH. Am I seeing some preseason NFL football on the TV right now in the newsroom? I am. It is the Niners and the Raiders. You know, I really appreciate an organization like San Francisco. They have a new controversy this week. Owner allegedly trying to get some in East Palestine, Ohio. Had $160 on him. And oddly enough, that's the charge for all the tickets for tonight's game. Just a reminder for you. We are going to do our own part with fire relief and trying to help out those in our community on Tuesday. From 8 a.m. until 6 p.m., we are going to be at the Walmart on Kitsky Lane, all of our Cumulus Reno radio stations. Now, the list I'm about to give you is very much incomplete and short, and will probably grow over the next couple of days. But some of the items that we're looking for, this isn't any type of a food drive, okay? So items that we're looking for to help out these families, 47 homes destroyed in the Hawk Fire last weekend. Thank you, firefighters, for your best efforts. You guys were awesome. We're looking at bed pillows and toiletries. How about toilet paper, paper towels, cleaning supplies? We just heard from Captain Jack, top of the hour newscast, about those returning to their homes and the possibility of coming across embers and just the cleanup stage that everybody finds themselves in right now. I would say those are very critical resources that are needed right now. Paper towels, cleaning supplies, things like that. Then you've got kids in this in the mix of all this. So toys, you've got animals involved, household pets, so pet supplies, people needing to communicate with insurance or, you know, whoever. Phone chargers, pretty critical in times like these. They're also looking for, sifters for those homes that have been lost, buckets, flashlights, things like that as well. And as I mentioned last hour, we will, as the days go on up to next Tuesday, we'll continue to fill out this list for you. So, and again, as I said last hour, we're not expecting the world from anybody. We recognize how tough it is for so many of us right now in these economic times. But anything that you can do, God bless. We really do appreciate it. Let's take a look at what is happening here on the local level. And we will start with the Hawk Fire. As officials say now, we are up to 93% containment as folks are returning back to their properties. A lot of those evacuation notices, their status has been downgraded. COLO reports that a stretch of the North Valleys from East Golden Valley Road and North Virginia Street to White Lake now being called safe to return to by perimeter map. It ate up just over 15,000 acres. Some 500-plus firefighters are battling that blaze as those homes were destroyed, properties and lives just upended, cars, all kinds of stuff. Luckily, though, in all of this, as this fire is under investigation, there was no deaths, at least none that have been reported. If that changes, though, we'll provide you that information. Meanwhile, let me find this next story here because it kind of falls in line with the Hawk Fire, and that is a community meeting. And it's coming up tonight at 7 o'clock. We touched on this briefly last hour with our KOH military contributor, Steve Ranson. It's going to be over at O'Brien Middle School tonight at 7 o'clock, where you will have the opportunity to hear from fire managers and local leaders, updates and a Q&A portion and sharing available resources. For those of you that don't know, it's 5000 Silver Lake Road in Reno is where you will find O'Brien Middle School. And we will make this hour of the show kind of like that community meeting. So if you can't attend tonight, but you need to get something off your chest, or maybe you want to praise officials for their efforts last weekend, give me a call this hour, 852-TALK and 800-564-KKOH. Elsewhere today, let's go down to Carson City. Driver there, arrested on suspicion of DUI, killing a cyclist. This was Tuesday night as authorities responded to an injury crash. This was U.S. 50 westbound to 580 southbound on-ramp, and it was an SUV versus a bicyclist. That bicyclist experiencing life-threatening injuries, ultimately succumbing to those injuries the following morning. No injuries for the driver. Thoughts and prayers out to that cyclist and their family. Meanwhile, let's go over to Fernley now. I can see where this would really spook a lot of people, and kind of given the reactionary perspective a lot of people come from now, when you see something that looks like a gun, you're going to say something, right? Now, you know what? Let's pause on that story. Let's go to the phones real quick. Welcome to the Ryan Nutter Show. Who's this?
1: This is Doc. How are you been, Ryan?
0: Hey, Doc. Good to hear from you, my man. What's going on?
1: I came into town. I'm still trying to transfer back from the Pacific Northwest back here to the VA. I keep getting shut down, and it's okay, but I came back to look at my house because I'll tell you, everywhere else, it sounded like the fire was engulfing Reno all the way to downtown.
0: Mm-hmm.
1: Like they made it so crazy, because I live out in the North Valleys, and they made it so astronomically crazy, like it's 30-foot tall flames and it's running into things. And I will tell you that these firefighters, I was on a Type 1 hand crew for a little while. These firefighters did an amazing job at how quick they got it contained,
0: mm-hmm.
1: and got it under wraps.
0: Yep.
1: And they left. When I fought fires, we didn't have the social media that we do now, but they didn't leave anybody out there hanging, not knowing what was going on. So they did a great job. And I came back for this, to check on my home. And I'm just looking at I expected a lot more devastation. So from what the rest of the world got from you guys, from the news out here, they jumped through hoops and did miracles, it sounds like.
0: What is the state of your property right now, if you could paint a picture for us right now?
1: Just behind it, towards Red Rock Road, they have some of the stuff going on, but I'm good. But about a half a mile or three quarters of a mile away from me, a couple of houses caught fire and aren't. So I've been helping. I've been taking money out of my pocket, bringing cases of water to the people going through their own houses and stuff like that, and what I had. But you know, I'll leave you with this, Ryan.
0: Okay.
1: Things can be replaced. People can't.
0: That's right.
1: So the people that got out, just think that you got out, and you can always rebuild and do better. Some of us put our lives back together in our 40s and 50s, and you could do the same. Don't let this hinder who you are as a person, and just continue to do your best, and you will get through this.
0: Good words, Doc. We needed to hear those today. Appreciate that.
1: I wish I had better ones than that, but I appreciate you. I appreciate everything you do. You have yourself a wonderful day.
0: Thanks, Doc. You too, pal. Hang in there.
1: Uh-huh.
0: Bye-bye.
1: Bye-bye.
0: All right. 852-TALK, 800-564-KKOH. Appreciate that, Doc. Yeah. Totally agree. Let's go back to Fernley now, where the Lyon County Sheriff's Office, there's no threat to the public. But apparently, for a brief moment this morning, there was the thought that maybe there was a gun on a school bus. Turns out it was just a pen. That is one incredible Bic pen. But it was in the shape of an AR-15. So apparently, a kid sees it on the bus, tells their parents, who then, gets the school district involved, but that's really all it was. Nobody, there's no threat to student or staff, but I can see where on first sight of it, you go, oh, what is that? I can see the reaction in that. Elsewhere today, a lot of things going on. Here we go. Let's talk a little more wildfires, because we've got more in our area, maybe not on the scale of Hawk Fire, but still. To those families and those communities, definitely feeling it just like we were. According to fire crews and BLM, they're continuing to deal with lightning spark wildfires. This is in the northwest part of the state, burning in Churchill and Humboldt counties. You got level 1 and 2 evacuations. This is affecting areas like Oravada and Paradise Valley, Winnemucca, Golconda. The Blue Eagle Fire, 6,500 acres in size. This is near the Klan Alpine Mountains. As of this morning, 0% containment. What else do we have? The McConnell Fire, that's burning near Oravada. That's 5,000 acres in size, 10% containment as of this morning. You've got the Calico Fire that's burning in a stretch of wilderness between Odell Mountain, Capitol Peak, and 8 Mile Mountain. As of this morning, that's 10,000 acres in size, 0% containment. Juniper Ridge Fire is burning around 10 miles northeast of Winnemucca. That's under 1,000 acres, 30% containment. And finally, the Sombrero Fire is burning around 25 miles northwest of Winnemucca. As of this morning, you got about 50% containment on that, and it is approaching 20,000 acres. Right now, traffic and weather together time at 518. Here's Jim Poston.
2: It's like our fire season has become the fifth season here in the West. Well, here's some of the no-fun zones as we approach the peak of the Tuesday evening commute. 80 West from USA to Patrick, 580 North from McCarran to Parr, North McCarran from the Freeway 2 Pyramid, Clear Acre from the Freeway to Sun Valley, and First and Highland Ranch from halfway up to Sun Valley down to Pyramid. A crash on 80 East at the California-Nevada border. They moved to the shoulder, so shouldn't be causing any impedance, but move over if you can. And NHP is warning you of a road hazard on 80 East near Rock Boulevard.
3: I am Chief Meteorologist Jeff Thompson in the Colo 8 First Alert Weather Center. Clouds on the increase with a chance of some actual rain late tonight and through the day on Friday. Cross your fingers. We'll see a Reno Sparks low of 65, Friday's high 82 degrees.
2: Well, thanks, Jeff. Down in Smith Valley, it's 83, in Sun Valley, 85, in Washoe Valley, 80 degrees. 86 here, and we're seeing some gusts up to 30 miles an hour at the KOH Radio Center. From the KOH Right Now Traffic Center, I'm Jim Poston.
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5: 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Well, the prosecution rested their case earlier today, down in Vegas in the Tupac murder trial. Dwayne Keefe D. Davis had 24 witnesses he had to listen to follow with the 30-year-old killing. Now it's the defense's turn. Now they wrapped up their prosecution with Robert Ladd. He is a former Compton police officer. He is also a gang detective, spending many years investigating groups like Davis was allegedly involved with, because Ladd on the stand said that Davis, definitely a leader of the Southside Compton Crips. And it was Davis who they are suggesting, while he may not have pulled the trigger, it was his call ultimately. This all happens because they're in town for a Tyson fight. Tupac dusts up the nephew of Dwayne Keefe D. Davis. And then a couple of hours later, they pull up at a light. And there's Suge Knight and Tupac in one. And then you've got Dwayne, his nephew, and others allegedly in that car. Well, Nevada law states that even if you don't pull the trigger, if you were there and instrumental in helping those, you're just as guilty as the person that did pull the trigger. Ladd also testifying that because of the sway that Davis had being a shot caller for the Southside Compton Crips, that these kids would have only pulled the trigger if he had told them to do so. He also could have taken the route of saying, just more or less, you know, we'll handle the dispute later. Ladd believes, based on his years of experience, that the death never would have happened. The shooting probably wouldn't have happened. So we will see where this goes now as the defense has their turn. Human remains have finally been identified after all these years out at Lake Putt. Let's go over to El Dorado County now, where a man there, human remains originally found there back in 94 have been identified. The man's name is George Crusley, and this is thanks to new research. Part of his skull was found by loggers near a campsite July of 94. Detectives believe that campsite had been there for some time. They were unable to determine a cause of death because they just didn't have enough evidence in the case. He was last known to be in California in 63, and he's found in 94. They say it's unclear how long he'd been dead and when his remains were found. They actually had to refer this case all these years later, in December of 24, to a college in, New Jersey, to help them develop a DNA profile that ultimately led to this individual. You see, the challenge for investigators with this particular human remain discovery is that this man is of Croatian and Yugoslavian ancestry. Well, not every country is going to have the extensive records as, say, the United States. So it becomes that much more challenging to try and identify a person like that. Rest in peace, George Crusley. Football season, college football season, the best time of the year. It is almost here. I cannot wait, ladies and gentlemen. Ohio State football for the next, I'm just got chills everywhere. But here locally, our Nevada Wolfpack. Tickets are on sale now, and they start at just $30. The full slate of home games now on sale, and there's some good ones this upcoming season, and it kicks off with Western Kentucky on Saturday, September 5th. That's a 7:30 kickoff. Then on the 12th, they welcome Montana State. That is also 7:30. The 26th of September, going to be taking on Air Force. We don't have a time on that one yet. October 24th, got a 2 p.m. game for homecoming against San Jose State. And then they will wrap up on Friday, November 6th, 6 p.m., against New Mexico. So there you have it. Nevada Wolfpack football. Good luck, Coach Choate, and the running backs and the line and the secondary and the receivers. I mean, go out there and make us proud this year. Also this afternoon, average cost of a gallon of gas. Yeah, you guessed it. It has gone up once again. 4 pennies, but 4 pennies over a full tank. Yeah, that could move the needle. Average cost here in the Silver State, according to AAA Nevada, is $4.81. Of course, that price for a barrel kind of still hanging around the $80 a barrel range. AAA Mountain West Group saying in a statement, for the first time ever, the national average in August has been above $4 per gallon every day. This month is poised to set a new record as the most expensive August at the pump, surpassing the previous August record set in 2022. However, Nevada has not reached its record high average of $5.67, which was set in June of 2022. Average price here in the biggest little city is $5.07. Down south in Vegas, it is $4.80. We have a brand new sweet deal going on sale tomorrow morning at 9 a.m. at KKOH.com. It is for the Monster Truck X Tour. They are going to have two shows on September 19th out in Gardnerville, noon and 7 p.m. And tomorrow morning at 9 a.m. when they go on sale, we will have 50 family four-packs for both shows available to you for the low price of just $45. Let's find out what else is happening on planet Earth this afternoon. News, traffic, and weather all starts with Captain Jack.
6: Well, thank you so much there, Ryan, as we currently have 83 degrees here in Reno. And here's what's trending. Power has now been restored to all customers impacted by the Hawk Fire, according to a Thursday, August 27th, NV Energy Facebook post at 4:15 p.m. At the height of the fire, about 60,000 customers were affected by emergency outages as firefighters battled the wildfire and crews worked to protect public safety. In response, hundreds of NV Energy employees have inspected, repaired, and rebuilt damaged infrastructure. While electric restoration is complete, work continues. Reno PD's Regional Narcotics Unit making a large drug bust to cap off a months-long investigation.
7: 32 fraudulent oxycodone pills, fentanyl-based, one Glock handgun, $31,792 in U.S. currency. Of particular concern to investigators, a quantity of the illegal narcotics was discovered inside the bedroom of a 5-year-old child residing in the home.
6: Public Information Officer Hunter Mercurio adds that Kamari and Hart now faces multiple drug/child abuse-related charges. A driver has been arrested on suspicion of DUI after a crash killed a bicyclist in Carson City.
8: Nevada State Police say it happened just before 10:30 Tuesday night at U.S. 50 westbound on 580's on-ramp. That bicyclist then succumbed to their injuries yesterday morning. The SUV driver suffered no injuries but was arrested on suspicion of impairment.
6: Rebecca Kitchen with our partners at Colo News 8. Right now it's time for traffic and weather together here on News Talk 780 KOH with Jim Poston.
9: Thanks, Jack. We're seeing some slight improvements on our worst bottlenecks, 80 West. Still a bummer right at USA Parkway, but it does pick up about halfway to Patrick. On 395 northbound, also slow going down at North McCarran, but just about Parr Boulevard starts to pick up on the way to North Valleys. From the KOH Right Now Traffic Center, I'm Jim Poston.
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10: I am Chief Meteorologist Jeff Thompson in the Colo 8 First Alert Weather Center. Finally, some rain in the forecast, at least for a day. Clouds on the increase overnight with a chance at showers and maybe a thunderstorm on Friday. 65 overnight in Reno, 46 at the lake. Tahoe's high Friday, 68 degrees, 82 in Reno.
6: 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It's 73 degrees in Virginia City, 77 in Verdi, and 83 degrees here at KOH Radio Center. 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
0: Hey, sis, missed you this morning. Kim told me you weren't feeling well, so I'm just doing a self-care check.
2: Oh, thank you, friend.
0: How you doing?
2: Girl, listen, my energy was so low because I didn't eat breakfast when I got up, so I had to miss virtual yoga with y'all.
0: Trust me, I understand.
2: But I'm doing much better now that I've eaten, so I'm back on track.
0: Great. In that case, let's get some steps in tonight. I'll come over and we can walk around the lake.
2: Sounds good. Appreciate you being in my business, too. 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

0: after 31 years, you know, I've seen some amazing things with this fire, things I haven't seen before, and currently still a wildland firefighter and doing what I can to help my neighbors out and all this other stuff because I was there in an unofficial capacity. But I just want to say tonight, for those of you that go to the meeting, go with an open mind with the fire management, please. They only know what they know. It helps them to get you the information that they need. I know people are upset and angry. I'm seeing this from the other side of the fence for the first time. And but just remember, we're all out there pulling for you. I can say nothing, but I'm humbled and grateful for all that Reno has done.
1: Hey, Ty, I have to ask. I'm just curious, because in your capacity as a wildland fighter and fighting it and knowing that your property is being threatened in that moment last weekend, where is your head at during that time when you're fighting that blaze?
0: So I left work on my own accord to defend my own home. I was not there in official capacity. I was supported in doing that because it's not only me. I've got neighbors that know what I do for a living, and I help them organize and get stuff going, and all my training kicked in, and just basically was there trying to get people to make responsible choices for what was about to happen or could happen and prepare them to get out of the way of these things. You know, my training kicked in. It was fantastic. I was able to put up a good fight for about 10 minutes. I didn't walk away unscathed, but I did what I could and tried to, you know, do what I could for everybody around me. And it's from seeing it from this side of the perspective and this side of the fence, it's a whole nother thing. But you just keep your head in the game and you keep fighting, and that's how we get through this. And I'm just taking, and I recommend everybody do this one day at a time. It's an elephant that came through and did its thing, but we can't eat it all in one bite. So we just got to keep up the faith and keep going in all this, because it's definitely not easy.
1: I appreciate, Ty, that you said in your previous remarks for people to show up tonight to the community meeting, which, by the way, is at O'Brien Middle School at 7 p.m. I appreciate that you said show up with an open mind, because I think a lot of people, and rightfully so, are up in their emotions right now, and we all need to take a breath and listen to what is being said.
0: And that's all we can do right now. Mm-hmm. Just take a moment of pause and just hear what they have to say. I know people are angry, you know, and it's the emotion side that I completely understand. And I just, you know, if I could help everybody else out, I would in a heartbeat. And I just, again, I cannot say enough for everything that has come through. And I think one of the big things that's important is to tell people to just be cautious about what you're hearing on social media and what's being said. Please be cautious with that. Take care of yourselves, take care of each other, and just have faith that we're going to get through this without too much issue.
1: All right. Ty, thanks for your words, and thanks for your even-keeled demeanor in this call, because given where you and so many were, you could have approached it a lot different. Not always what you say, but how you say it, and appreciate your calmness during this time.
0: Yeah, have a great day, Ryan.
1: Thank you, Ty. Appreciate it, pal. All right. 852-TALK, 800-564-KKOH. That was the closest call I've had in a long time that sounded like I was talking to my father. Just has that very even keel about him, right? That Ty very much reminded me of that. Thank you for the call, Ty. Appreciate it. 852-TALK, 800-564-KKOH. In the meantime, have you been following this story with this company called Good Good Golf? I did not know of them until recently. They have come under fire for a viral ad that's now costing them, I'm going to guess, millions of dollars. If you're not familiar with this ad, well, let me play it for you right now.
2: Do not touch my new driver.

0: the big deal. It's just a driver.
1: Johnny, no.
2: No.
3: Johnny, no. Don't do it.
1: John.
4: No.
1: Don't do it.
4: No, no, no, please, no, don't. Don't.
5: It's over. He's gone.
3: What's happening?
6: Good, good golf under fire right now for that ad right there. The reason they're under fire is because in the first 5 seconds of the ad, you see that man Johnny that they keep referring to in the ad run over to his golf bag and knock a woman to the ground because she dare touch his good, good golf driver. I actually thought that it was a clever ad once you understand the context. You see, I don't like to part with the lady being knocked down. You could have just had a couple of buddies, you know, in the ad. It probably would have been just as effective. Well, the CEO and co-founder of Good Good Golf went to social media. I'm not going to give you the full 8.5 minute explanation, but context does matter in all of this, and once you understand it, it makes a little bit more sense. Here is the co-founder Garrett talking about it.
7: Wanted to come on here real quick and talk about the current situation with Callaway and Good Good and the ad that was just pushed out there to promote the Good Good driver, the Good Good Callaway driver. I wanted to first start by saying I personally want to apologize for playing the role in this skit, in this ad, at the magnitude that I did. And then on Good Good's behalf and Good Good marketing team's behalf, I wanted to say an apology as well, because this is not at all what we stand for. The way that this ad was received is not how Good Good is, and it's not what we stand for. Once again, I want everyone to know that I do not support DV abuse or any of that to any of any kind. So that's the first thing I want to say. And I also wanted to offer you guys some clarity on the situation, if you guys are willing to hear. I'll start by saying Good Good marketing team reached out to us and they said, we have this idea to essentially recreate or do a spinoff of the movie Obsession. And the way that it's going to work is Garrett is going to be obsessed with his driver, and anybody who touches Garrett's driver will become possessed with the obsession of the driver, if that makes sense. Looking back, super dumb ad concept, terrible ad in general, not the greatest idea.
6: I actually thought it was a pretty good idea. I've seen the movie Obsession. I thought it was clever. Again, just replace the lady with one of your, you know, your frat bros, bro. And this probably wouldn't have landed with the thud that it did, because now you're dealing with the reality of Callaway, one of the biggest brands in the sport, has just said bye-bye to you. Right now, traffic and weather together time here on News Talk 780 KOH. He's our good, good traffic reporter. He's Jim Poston.
8: Aren't we all a little bit too easily offended nowadays?
6: I would agree with that.
8: Well, NHB is reporting a crash that just happened on northbound 580 on the approach ramp to eastbound 80. That big clog on westbound 80 near USA Parkway is starting to clear a bit, but still 20 minutes delay over there. 395 North still slow and go uphill from McCarran through Parr, and North McCarran still parking lot-like from 395 through all the signals out the pyramid. And we've got a motorist assist on 80 eastbound near Lovelock. 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
9: Hi, I'm Chief Meteorologist Jeff Thompson in the KOH First Alert Weather Center. Finally, some rain in the forecast, at least for a day. Clouds on the increase overnight with a chance at showers and maybe a thunderstorm on Friday. 65 overnight in Reno, 46 at the lake. Tahoe's high Friday, 68 degrees, 82 in Reno.
8: Thanks, Jeff. Come on, rain. Up in the Virginia City Highlands, it's 76. Up at Incline Village, 73. And 85 degrees. We're seeing some gusts up to 27 miles an hour here at the KOH Radio Center. 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
6: Our final moments together on this overcast, cloudy Thursday afternoon. Let's go to Portland, Oregon, where a man accused of scamming dozens of women after posing as an NFL player for the 49ers and another man who posed as his financial advisor have been arrested and charged with wire fraud in federal court in Oregon. I find this from, this is coming to us from KSBW Action News 8. It's Dejon Love and Taylor Chan charged in a criminal complaint filed in Portland with conspiracy to commit wire fraud and wire fraud. According to the documents, they allege that beginning in February of 22, Love and Chan created fictitious investment opportunities, defrauding at least 26 women in Oregon, Washington, Idaho, and California until their arrest Monday. Love allegedly met most of the women on dating apps, posing as a either wealthy 49ers player or real estate investor, while Chan allegedly posed as Love's financial advisor to help gain the trust of victims and demonstrate the validity of these investments, convincing the women they were in romantic relationships and portraying himself as a sophisticated investor. Love also claimed Chan helped advise him and grow a fortune worth tens of millions of dollars. And finally, let's go to the state of Kansas. You see, on July 22nd of this year, Lux Claridge applauded. He clapped like this. During an Emporia City Commission meeting, they were discussing, residents at this meeting were discussing a planned data center. And despite warnings from Mayor Becky Smith to the audience that noises like clapping or snapping would not be accepted, Claridge continued to applaud and was physically removed by police, spending 8 hours in jail and facing charges of disorderly conduct and interference with law enforcement. Then fast forward to this month, the municipal court dismissed the case without prejudice and sent it over to the county's attorney's office for review. Following the uproar, Emporia temporarily shifted its public meetings online and suspended in-person public comment. You know why? Well, according to them, clapping and snapping, I mean, to them, those are threats. And that is a safety concern. Really? Wow. I think Jim Poston's right. To his point, during the last traffic report, he's like, aren't we all getting a little sensitive, is more or less what he said. There's an example. You can't even clap at a meeting? Okay. Well, that's where we'll leave it for today. For Jim Poston and Captain Jack, I'm Ryan Nutter, reminding you that comparison is the theft of joy. Mark Levin is next.
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26: From ABC News, I'm Dave Packard. Commerce Secretary Howard Lutnick today with his explanation as to why trade talks with Canada collapsed.
27: We negotiated, and Canada was going to have the best trade deal in the world. And what happened was that Canada walked away. We had a deal. We shook hands. The president announced it, right? Everybody was positive. Canada made the decision for political purposes. They wanted to walk away.
26: President Trump upping the stakes with America's neighbor to the north.
28: We're going to be changing the name of Lake Ontario, effective immediately, to Lake America. That's going to take place right now as I sign the order.
26: Kathy Hochul, governor of New York, the U.S. state that borders Lake Ontario, saying, quote, I'm speechless. It's so madly absurd. Both the death toll and the number of Americans missing are rising in Nepal following devastating flash flooding. Officials say at least 389 people have been confirmed killed. ABC's Britt Clendett is in Kathmandu, Nepal.
29: A desperate search for survivors in Nepal and Tibet after that catastrophic wall of water swept away entire villages. 90 Americans among the 1,300 people still missing. And now, new threats raising concern that more flooding and landslides could strike. With little warning, that unstoppable torrent crashing into valleys.
26: Details trickling out about the CIA chief's secret visit to Russia. ABC's Mary Bruce.
30: We are learning more about CIA Director John Ratcliffe's unusual trip to Moscow earlier this week on a massive C-17 military cargo plane. Sources tell us that Ratcliffe flew there in part to warn the Russians not to attack NATO countries. He also, we're told, brought up Iran. President Trump, though, saying Vladimir Putin has assured him he will not attack NATO territory.
26: Brian Koberger granted a new hearing in his long-shot bid to take back his guilty plea in the killing of four Idaho college students. You're listening to ABC News.
31: There's a version of Nevada that doesn't show up in the photos. The Sierra Nevada at your back. The valley floor opening wide ahead. 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
34: 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We've got 82 degrees here in Reno. 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I'm Jack Sabin, and here's what's trending. Camarion Hart facing a number of charges following a months-long investigation by the Regional Narcotics Unit.
35: Possession of a controlled substance, 3 counts. Possession of a controlled substance with intent to sell, 3 counts. Sale of a controlled substance, 2 counts. Convicted person in possession of a firearm, child abuse, and neglect.
34: Reno PD's Hunter Mercurio adds that during a search of the home, officers found narcotics located inside the bedroom of a 5-year-old living inside the home. South Lake Tahoe police have arrested a fugitive wanted on child sex-related charges out of Michigan. Police say they arrested Kyle Urich on Wednesday near the intersection of Sierra Boulevard and Rose Avenue on a 2024 felony warrant issued by the state of Michigan. The warrant alleges multiple counts of child sexually abusive activity. Following the arrest, South Lake Tahoe Police, Federal Bureau of Investigation, and Homeland Security Investigations served a search warrant at Urich's home in connection with allegations involving online child enticement and possession of child sexual abuse material. The arrest and investigation are part of a joint operation involving South Lake Tahoe PD, the FBI, and Homeland Security. The El Dorado County Sheriff's Office also assisted with the search by deploying its electronic storage detection canine. This remains an active and ongoing investigation. And right now it's time for traffic and weather together here on News Talk 780 KOH. One more time around the block on a Thursday evening. Let's see how those roads are doing as we check in with Jim Poston.
0: Well, thanks, Jack. Westbound 80 is still slow going around USA Parkway. Same on northbound 395 up to Par. And Clear Acre still a struggle from the off-ramp from 395 north all the way through Scottsdale, El Rancho, and all the way almost to Sun Valley and First. And watch for a crash on the ramp from northbound 580 to eastbound 80 in the Spaghetti Bowl. From the KOH Right Now Traffic Center, I'm Jim Poston.
1: Hi, I'm Chief Meteorologist Jeff Thompson in the Colo 8 First Alert Weather Center. Finally, some rain in the forecast, at least for a day. Clouds on the increase overnight with a chance at showers and maybe a thunderstorm on Friday. 65 overnight in Reno, 46 at the lake. Tahoe's high Friday, 68 degrees, 82 in Reno.
34: Thank you so much, Jeff, as we have 79 degrees in Dayton, 80 in Sun Valley, and 82 degrees here in Reno. 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I'm Jack Sabin with News Talk 780 KOH. 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
2: He's here. 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
8: We have more. You know, this is a worldwide thing that's going on all throughout our country and all throughout Europe. 10, 20 years ago, you wouldn't have believed it if I told you this was happening. Well, what's with the damn anti-Semitism? Well, what's with you always bringing that up? I don't have to always bring it up. I'm just playing what these people are saying. And you ask the people in Britain if this is just an anti-Jew thing in Britain. You ask the people in France. You ask the people in Africa if this is just an anti-Jew thing. Ask them. Ask the people in Syria. Ask the people in Yemen, 99% of which is Muslim, but not the right Muslims, you see. Ask them if it's just a Jew thing. Judaism's under attack. Christianity's under attack. And Muslims who do not buy into Islamism, they're under attack too. And most of the people in power in our country are sitting on their thumbs. What can we do? What do you want me to do? Hey. They're commentators. No, I'm a commentator. They're elected officials. They're public officials. They have a public trust. So here's a British Islamic scholar. You notice they're all scholars. Oh, what a scholar, that guy. So smart. With the Jews and the Jews and the Jews again. This guy's a scholar. British Islamic scholar Ezra Rashid at the Manchester Conference in the UK like 3 weeks ago. Manchester's been taken over. May I say that? I think I did. Cut two, go.
9: Palestine is not a homeland for the Jews. Palestine is a homeland for the Muslims. It is the
8: land. Every corner of the globe is a homeland for the Muslims. Don't you understand? London, Manchester. Oh, yeah. Yorkshire. As we work our way across continents. That's right. Nigeria. America. That's right. Go ahead.
9: Ubaydah bin al-Jarrah radiallahu anhu and the Sahaba Ali Muridwan, under the guidance of Sayyidina Umar al-Faruq, conquered that land. And if you say a two-state solution on Yawm al-Qiyamah, you will answer after Allah subhanahu wa ta'ala. We ask Allah subhanahu wa ta'ala.
8: First of all, I don't understand what the hell God is saying, but it's not good. Go ahead.
9: Victory to the Mujahideen in Gaza and Palestine.
8: Ah, the Mujahideen. I've heard of that before. Yeah. Go ahead.
9: Enable us through Muslims to overthrow Zionism, finish the state of Israel. It doesn't deserve to exist in Palestine. They can move it to Germany if they want, or to the United States of America.
8: Ah, thank you. How about you move? You move back to whatever rat hole you crawled out of. And where would that even be, quite frankly? Where would that be? In one of the pretend countries created by the Ottoman Empire and then the British? I don't know. Where would that be? Isn't that fine? Well, let me ask you this. If the Jews were not the original inhabitants of the Holy Land, who was? Who was? I mean, Christians, evangelical Christians, other Christians, they get it. The Old Testament is what you call the Torah, and then the New Testament. The Bible is about 2/3 to 3/4 of the Old Testament.

0: knows how to deal with this or is capable of dealing with it. I suspect this will be passed down and passed down and passed down till it's too damn late. But never, never will it ever be said that the American people weren't alerted to this. Never. Because we are. The question is whether we have the will to survive. And whether the people we put in office have the will to do something about this. It's clear that half, give or take, of the country has already lost their will. And in fact, perhaps part of that half is actively seeking the destruction of the country. And I'm believing a bigger and bigger part of that half, whether it's the Marxist or the Islamist. I'll be right back.
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0: I would venture to say half the people, at least half of the people, a large chunk of the people that are against it, don't even know why. 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

0: Right Radio. He is Eric Cronin. I'm Gary McNamara. Coming up following the bottom of the hour, we'll get into the... God, that's the one thing that kept me laughing yesterday with the toothache.
1: Yeah.
0: Lake America. So yeah. We'll get to that. And really interesting, you know, why did this thing blow up? Because it's fascinating. 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
1: Yeah.
0: They had a deal, and it's really interesting. Who blew this up? There's a lot of the media targeting, Carney actually did. We'll get to that coming up.
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0: We are Red Eye Radio. He is Eric Harley, and I'm Gary McNamara. Ooh, welcome and good morning, Lake America. The actual deal, why they're... doesn't seem to be a trade deal. We'll get to the specifics of it all coming up in just a minute.
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0: All right. So, I mean, I tell you, I was laughing like crazy yesterday. You know, one of the things that we had talked about on the last show was how Democrats will throw out labels and insults, but they can't explain it.
24: Right. Yeah.
0: You know, we talked about that from a variety of things. You know, you're a fascist. How? Can't explain it. You're a transphobe. What does that mean? Can't explain it.
24: Mm-hmm.
0: And we said it hurts when you do that. Yesterday, the whole Lake America thing, I was sitting there and we said it the other day. We went, well, I don't know why Trump would do that because it doesn't make any sense. It was the French, you know, it was a Frenchman who actually, you know, labeled, you know, the whole Lake Ontario thing, which, you know, was 200 years before Canada even existed.
24: Mm-hmm.
0: They were calling it Lake Ontario and the province, you know, near it, you know, Ontario. Nothing to do with Canada at all. Nothing.
24: Right.
0: And it comes from an Iroquois, the Iroquois Confederacy. That's where it came from. The Iroquois Indian Nation, or as they called it, the Iroquois Confederacy, which if you go back to the 1600s, when they actually did it, you know, when the Iroquois Nation, you know, when the Frenchmen, you know, took that name. The Iroquois had been calling it Ontario for years, which is, I guess, translated to, as we said, Shawnee Lake, Great Lake, whatever.
24: Mm-hmm.
0: But nothing to do with modern Canada at all. But if you look at it, if you look at the map of the 16 and 1700s, you know, during the great, as they call it, the Great Beaver Wars, and you look at the Iroquois Nation, 95% of it is the United States.
24: Mm-hmm.
0: But where the population of the Iroquois actually was, you had some a little bit in Quebec, but really the massive amounts were in what is now the United States, which United States did not exist at that time when it came out, but it was New York and northern Pennsylvania. And then if you look at the map and you superimpose where the Iroquois Nation border, the Iroquois Confederacy's borders were, it was Illinois. I'm doing this from memory. I don't have the map in front of me. Illinois, Michigan, Ohio, West Virginia, parts of Virginia. Did I say Indiana? I said Indiana, didn't I? Indiana and Illinois.
3: I wasn't listening. Part of it. I don't know.
0: West Virginia, Virginia, and New York. Mm-hmm. I mean, that's where it was. And a very tiny part of Ontario and just a very, very minuscule part of Quebec up near the St. Lawrence River.
3: Right.
0: But really, and if you look at it now, you know, it was what, 1779 that the Iroquois Confederacy broke up at that point. Mm-hmm. Before the United, they broke up before the United States was a country, and what, 80 years before Canada even became a country. The point is, Ontario has nothing to do with Canada.
3: Yeah, Lake Ontario. Yeah,
0: yeah, Lake Ontario.
3: Yeah,
0: right. Lake Ontario. What? And yeah, Lake Ontario. Nothing to do with Canada. And the name Ontario, nothing to do with. It was named Ontario before it actually became Canada. Hmm. And so I was like, is he insulting the French? Is he insulting? I'm trying to figure out, and I'm like, Gulf, by the way, it'll be back to Gulf of Mexico once Democrats take over the presidency, as we all know. But you could at least...
3: I think they'll go Gulf of Cuba.
0: Yeah. Gulf of Texas.
3: Yeah.
0: If you look at that one, you can at least connect the dots. You can say, okay, it was Mexico. Okay. Yeah, yeah. Yeah, we're having problems with Mexico. Okay, we're going to change it. Okay, fine. Whatever. How many people actually call it Gulf of America? I don't know. But on this one, it's just like, you know, that, and then followed up in the same day by the CNN, survey that was talking about Republicans view as the best president. And it was Trump. Trump got 53% of Republicans saying he's the best president, and Reagan was way down there. Now, we talked about this when the whole Obama thing, remember when Obama was serving, whatever, mm-hmm. we're like, well, except really for Joe Biden, who sucks so bad that even Democrats hated him. Any president in their party who's currently in power is always going to lead. Yeah. But Trump put it a great big thing. He's the greatest president, stands alone, and then everybody beneath him. Mm-hmm. But the fact is, it wasn't based, the insult wasn't based on anything Canadian.
3: Right. Look, if we're insulting the French, I'm in.
0: Yeah,
3: but if
0: but I mean, if you're going to
3: give money,
0: if you're going to insult somebody, at least insult them.
3: Well,
0: don't insult the French or New Yorkers and Pennsylvanians and people of Illinois and Ohio and whatever, because that's his entire point was his point was it's the geographic area that I'm insulting. Mm-hmm. But the Iroquois. Number one, the Iroquois now and, you know, for centuries have been almost exclusively to New York.
3: Yeah.
0: And before that, when they expanded because of the wars, it was still 95% America and 95% of the population was New York and Pennsylvania. It doesn't make any sense. It's dumb. And I viewed it as because they're getting killed on inflation and the war, the polling for the president on prices and inflation. So change the topic. Hmm. Let's do this. And it always, and I, on social media, you had all the, what we call the always Trumpers that were like, see, because people go, this doesn't make any sense. You got TDS. So it was almost like the beginning when they would do that. But Trump always could relate the insult to something of, you know, actually, he could relate the insult and say, connect the dots and go, this is why this is an insult. And it would be fine. Well, this isn't even an insult at Canadians. It's an insult at the Iroquois Nation.
3: Well, and on top of that, you know, it's not a mover. It's not a driver in the election cycle.
0: No. And it doesn't get you independent.
3: It doesn't do anything for you. Your base is going to be with you. Your diehard base is going to be with you till the end.
24: So it's not a mover. It doesn't go anywhere.
4: It was hilarious yesterday.
0: You know?
4: And there was there, you know, and the responses were like, oh, see, you got TDS because you're questioning it.
0: Well, yeah, because it doesn't make any sense.
24: I honestly.

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0: which gives them the same amount of trade. It may be different in a way,
1: right,
0: but it's just the totality of what comes over. But American officials refused, some say because of the Chinese parts in the vehicles, which had long been the sore point for the U.S. And that's what I saw, that Lutnick went. And remember that story earlier this week? Lutnick stopped it because he said, no, we can't have this. Carney claims the U.S. wanted to include terms in the deal that would put limits on the trade deals Canada was able to seek with other countries. Was one of those countries perhaps China? In any case, USMCA already includes explicit limitations on trade deals Canada is able to seek with other countries. Sovereignty is Carney's cry, but he's already sold that sovereignty out to Xi for a few thousand EVs. No, excuse me. But has he already sold that sovereignty out to Xi for a few thousand EVs and trucks? Mm. Another of Carney's excuses, he told a crowd of people from Quebec on Monday, in a blatant attempt to curry favor with French Canadians, was that American negotiators saw French language requirements as an irritant. This was a mischaracterization of the discussions, according to U.S. officials, and an outright lie, according to President Trump. Trump said, I would never interfere, because that was the whole point, that somehow Trump had insisted that Quebec not speak two languages. You actually saw that, right?
1: Right, yeah.
0: I'm like, I don't buy that.
1: I don't buy that story at all.
0: And he goes, and he said, I would never interfere with Canadians speaking French. Trump announced on social media. In fact, I have never even thought of doing such a stupid thing. This lie was made up by a weak, ineffective prime minister in an attempt to gain political support, which he has totally lost from a lot of people in Quebec. I love the French Canadians. That last bit is exactly the right tone. I love French Canadians is just what Quebecers want to hear. If Trump wants to get a deal with Canada, and he does need to get a deal through, especially with midterm elections coming up, perhaps instead of letting Carney control the narrative, it's time to launch a charm offensive. Carney has cynically stoked a fear of America and fear of Trump and used this as a means of obtaining and keeping power. He believes the more Canadians are afraid of Trump, the less they will question Carney's own decisions. Wow.
1: Mm. Yeah.
0: We're talking about the high priest of Project Fear, the attempt to scare the British into voting to remain in the EU with the prediction of economic Armageddon, after all. Wow. Many Canadians were unhappy last year when an ill-timed tweet from Trump practically propelled Mark Carney into the prime minister's seat. Jokes about the 51st state left others embarrassed and upset, especially at their leadership didn't process the lightness of touch required to respond in kind. You would think that most people would simply laugh at the idea of rechristening Lake Ontario as Lake America, but in the current climate, that's just one more proof that Trump doesn't respect Canada and is out to damage the country in any way he can. So there you go. But he goes, that's far from the truth. Trump wants fair treatment for the U.S. And by the way, in USMCA, as we said, he didn't get what he claimed he wanted with them, which he said it was much more like NAFTA. And in this deal, except for those two things, on a couple of things on trucks and the whole thing with Quebec was, well, look, every American product shouldn't have to, if it goes shipped into Quebec, have French and English labels.
1: That's going to add to labeling costs.
0: They weren't trying to control the speech of people in Quebec.
1: Yeah.
0: And so that's the point that they're bringing up, that businesses in Canada are upset,
1: right?
0: They're like, well, this doesn't seem like something that should have blown this entire deal up. What's Carney doing? Because Carney led this latest one. Yeah. We are Red Eye Radio.
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1: 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Here's Robert Workman.
2: Chris Sale went the distance on a five-hitter as the Braves shut out the Dodgers 1-0 for a three-game sweep in the clash of NL division leaders, each game decided by just one run. The lefty struck out 11 and lowered his ERA to 2.06. That's the second-best mark in the majors. His catcher Drake Baldwin's homer on the first pitch from Yoshinobu Yamamoto in the bottom of the first provided all the scoring. Dodger manager Dave Roberts.
3: Baldwin hits a homer, and that's all they did to threaten, and that's baseball. But I think total body of work, Yoshi was fantastic.
2: Elsewhere, the Brewers battered the Mets 8-2. ERA leader Jacob Mizorowski took a no-hitter into the fifth, wound up allowing two hits and two runs as his ERA skyrocketed to 1.73. Jackson Chourio homered twice and drove in four for the team with the best record in baseball. Astros rocked the Yankees 5-1. Long balls from Christian Walker and Jeremy Pena. Houston leads the AL West. New York is the top American League wild card. Royals romped over the Blue Jays 13-2. A five-hit day for Jack Caglione with a tater and six ribs. That is a balanced meal. Wins for the Cardinals, Giants, and Nationals. The final week of the NFL preseason kicked off last night. The Browns blasted the Patriots. Dylan Gabriel with three TD passes as he tries to make the club. Bills held off the Steelers. Rookie head coach Joe Brady 3-0 in his first preseason. Rams dodged the Chargers to go 3-0, and the 49ers ripped the Raiders. Heisman winner Fernando Mendoza with another tough night in Vegas. Sacked twice, and he threw an interception. Roster cutdowns are due Sunday at 6 p.m. Eastern. That's Friday Sports.
1: Thank you, sir. It's 7 till. When we return on America in the Morning, among the stories we're covering next, Dolly, a storm is brewing, and what's new in theaters after these messages.
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13: 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From tweeting this to Insta that, people are posting more inane drivel than ever. 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
1: It's 5 till. America in the Morning continues. She's getting some, but certainly not all. Actress Blake Lively has been awarded just over $400,000 in attorney's fees and costs associated with The high-profile legal battle between her and Justin Baldoni, Lively sought to recover more than $8 million in attorney's fees and other expenses, which Baldoni's lawyers argued was so inflated the court should deny the claim altogether or reduce it. Lively sued Baldoni and his production company in 2024, accusing Baldoni's team of launching a targeted smear campaign intended to harm her reputation after she spoke up about alleged sexual harassment. The case was settled in May. There's a new tropical storm in the Atlantic, and its name is Dolly. Coincidence? Correspondent Donna Warder reports.
16: A tropical storm named Dolly has formed in the Atlantic Ocean, but there is no connection to Dolly Parton, who died this week. Storm systems are named by procedures set by the World Meteorological Organization, and the list of names are reused every 6 years. For the Atlantic region, the lists are alphabetical and alternate male and female names. Dolly is the fourth named storm for the 2026 Atlantic hurricane season. The storm is far from land, and there are no coastal watches or warnings in effect. But for forecasters say Dolly could dump heavy rain on the Leeward Islands Saturday and Sunday, and on the Virgin Islands, Puerto Rico, Haiti, and the Dominican Republic Sunday and Monday. I'm Donna Water.
1: At the movies this weekend, the coyote from Looney Tunes is heading to court in this new family film. Entertainment reporter Kevin Carr takes a sneak peek.
17: After almost being buried and later resurrected, Coyote vs. Acme has finally seen the light of day. The story follows Wile E. Coyote as he hires a two-bit lawyer in Albuquerque to sue the Acme Corporation.
20: Have you been horribly injured by a product made by the Acme Corporation?
17: As they dig deeper into the case, they uncover a conspiracy that puts the entire cartoon world in danger.
21: Acme has knowingly been making dangerous products.
17: As popular as the Looney Tunes are, they have struggled in the modern box office. However, this film managed to hit the sweet spot between whimsical comedy and cartoon real-world interaction.
22: What is up, Doc?
17: The movie stays true to the authentic characters without playing too much into campy explanations. And the slapstick comedy makes me chuckle like a kid again watching Saturday morning cartoons.
23: You're looking at the guy who is taking on the biggest corporation in the world.
17: The movie is self-aware by targeting a massive conglomerate, but I don't think that's why Warner Brothers tried to bury it. That was just pure greed.
21: These companies think they can do whatever they want. We're sick of it.
17: Still, the David versus Goliath story works for an audience who is primarily the little guy.
24: He's one of the most hardworking people I've ever met.
17: Coyote versus Acme is a much-needed breath of fresh air in this cynical world.
22: I'm here for the pantsless modeling gig.
17: Coyote versus Acme gets 4 giant cartoon mallets out of 5. I'm Kevin Carr, and that's the way I see it.
1: That's our show for today, Friday, August 28th, 2026. America in the Morning is produced by Jeff McKay. I'm John Trout. This is Westwood One.
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31: from ABC News. I'm Sherry Preston. The search goes on in Nepal for those swept away or swallowed up by the massive mudslide. ABC's Britt Clennett is in Kathmandu.
32: This morning, authorities in a desperate search for survivors in Nepal and Tibet after that catastrophic flood swept away entire villages. But overnight, rescue crews were forced to halt operations temporarily as new flooding threats sparked fears of another disaster just 2 days after the devastating landslide struck.
31: Death toll officially more than 500 people. Jury in the Lindsay Clancy murder trial will continue deliberations today. If convicted of premeditated murder in the death of her 3 children, she faces a mandatory life sentence. She could also be found not criminally liable. Her lawyer says she was suffering from postpartum psychosis when it happened.
0: Defense attorney Kevin Reddington has been arguing that Clancy was failed by the healthcare system, that her medical team, her doctors, misdiagnosed and over-medicated her. And he rattled off the long list of medications that Clancy was prescribed. He actually held up a printed list of her prescriptions for the jury to see.
31: ABC's Rena Roy. Overnight, another round in the fight over President Trump's executive order restricting mail-in balloting. A judge has blocked the administration's new rule because it would practically be impossible, says, for states to comply before the upcoming midterms. Voting rights advocates will be the right top priority for thousands taking part in a march on Washington today. ABC's Crystal Cranmore is in New York as buses were being loaded.
2: Voting rights advocates say Trump's policy could disenfranchise voters by adding additional steps and administrative hurdles for them to vote by mail. And we, of course, heard from some of those marchers this morning who had a message for Washington.
3: We are going there to basically preserve the dream. I mean, Dr. King had the dream. There's a lot of people out here right now trying to kill the dream.
2: The Reverend Al Sharpton and Martin Luther King III are expected to be among the speakers.
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4: KOH News time is 5:02. Here's the latest from the KOH News Center. I'm Don Marchand. Firefighters in Washoe County have reached 95% containment on the Hawk Fire, which swept through neighborhoods northwest of downtown Reno over this past weekend. The wildfire destroyed at least 47 homes and forced thousands of residents into sudden evacuations after shifting winds pushed the flames rapidly downhill. Nevada Governor Joe Lombardo mobilized the National Guard to assist ground crews and secure evacuated neighborhoods. Emergency officials confirmed that mandatory evacuation orders have now been significantly downgraded. Authorities continue to remind returning residents that fire personnel remain active on Peavine Mountain and to remain cautious while returning to their properties. With the annual Burning Man event kicking off in the Black Rock Desert alongside the upcoming Labor Day travel weekend, airport officials expect high passenger volume through early next week. Burning Man organizers have publicly urged incoming attendees to exercise patience and avoid taking up hotel inventory needed by residents displaced by the local fires. Travelers heading out of the Reno Tahoe International Airport are advised to arrive at least 2 hours before domestic flights and check luggage guidelines if you're carrying specialized gear. A major drug enforcement operation in Reno has led to an arrest of a local man on multiple felony charges. Law enforcement officers took the suspect into custody yesterday following a targeted investigation into local distribution networks. Officers seized substantial quantities of fentanyl along with firearms and cash. Washoe County authorities emphasize that curbing fentanyl trafficking remains the top priority to keep illicit narcotics off our local streets. The defense is now presenting its case in the Tupac Shakur murder trial in Las Vegas. Yesterday, the prosecution rested its case. Dwayne Davis is accused of ordering the hip-hop star's death 30 years ago. He denies the charges. When the jury was out of the courtroom yesterday, the judge reminded Davis of his constitutional rights. He does not have to testify, but if he does, the prosecution has the right to cross-examine him on the witness stand. The verdict watch will resume today in the Lindsay Clancy murder trial in Massachusetts. The jury ended its first day of deliberations yesterday afternoon. Clancy admits to strangling her three children in 2023, but has pleaded not guilty by the reason of insanity. The defense claims Clancy suffered a postpartum psychotic break. President Trump has signed an order that officially changes the name of Lake Ontario to Lake America. Trump says the name change goes into effect immediately. This is happening as the U.S. and Canada ramp up their trade war. Lake Ontario predates the establishment of Canada. It was named by Indigenous people sometime in the 1600s. Spider-Man: A Brand New Day is projected to be the top box office hit again this weekend, garnering up to a possible $25 million. The film has made more than $860 million domestically and $2.2 billion nationwide. New releases, Coyote vs. Acme and The Star Dogs, are each projected to debut with up to a $15 million payday. Finally, there's plenty of high school football action tomorrow night as the teams are all starting to gear up for conference play in a few weeks. Galena will host Truckee, Lowry travels to Dayton, Wooster visits McQueen, while St. Mary's out of California will take on the Miners at Bishop Minogue High School. All those games tomorrow night will kick at 7 p.m. That's the latest from the KOH News Center. I'm Don Marchand. Time for a look at right now traffic on Reno's Morning News. Here's Kristen Snow.
5: Well, good morning. As we get you going on your end of the week early morning commute, we've already got a traffic accident eastbound 80 just ahead of Sparks Boulevard. As well, we're seeing a motorist assist westbound 80 at mile marker 22. From the KOH Right Now Traffic Center, I'm Kristen Snow.
6: Hi, I'm Chief Meteorologist Jeff Thompson in the Colo 8 First Alert Weather Center. Finally, some rain in the forecast, at least for a day. Clouds on the increase overnight with a chance at showers and maybe a thunderstorm on Friday. 65 overnight in Reno, 46 at the lake. Tahoe's high Friday, 68 degrees. 82 in Reno.
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0: 5:06, Reno's Morning News Plus for Friday, the 28th of August, underway. Last Friday of the month. I'm Ross Mitchell, along with Don Marchand at the Anchor Editor's Desk. Kristen Snow in the Right Now Traffic Center. John Sanchez is tracking Wall Street for us. His first report coming up here at the 23 past the hour, and get a recap of yesterday's trading session. And in just a moment, we'll take a look back at some significant items that happened on this day in history and the people involved. But right now, let us check out some good news for you.
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3: Let's hear it.
0: A Southwest Airlines flight to Las Vegas turned into an unexpected wedding when crew members helped a couple tie the knot at 35,000 feet. Once the crew learned the pair were planning to elope in Vegas, flight attendants organized a ceremony. The crew seated a wedding veil, or created rather a wedding veil and dress out of toilet paper, and made a bouquet from Southwest coffee stir sticks. Quite creative there. There were 178 passengers there to witness, and the captain officiated because he just happened to be an ordained minister. How about that? Meanwhile, in Ohio, a high school principal by the name of Rob Burnside took a homeless student and let him move in with his family, because it helped the kids stay in school. Unfortunately, school officials said the student, Day-Day, was no longer eligible to attend. But the principal let him come to school anyway. And for his good deed, he was ultimately forced to step down because of it. Burnside and his wife later became legal guardians of Day-Day.
6: I was told that the district did not believe that I could go back into the building and be an effective leader.
7: So my mom, I couldn't live with her because it wasn't really safe to live with her. My dad, he had some issues going on because sometimes it'd be cold in a mobile home, so I'd just be sleeping in the car with the heat on.
6: The first words out of her mouth were, well, he can come stay with us if he needs to. We said, you know, God, if this is your will for this young man to be in our home, you know, make it clear. And like 5 minutes later, my phone buzzes and I look at it and it's a message from him. Hey, Mr. Burnside. And I grab it and I look at my wife and say, I think we just got our answer.
0: Indeed. All is well that ends well, though. The principal and his wife, who later became legal guardians, as we said, and Day-Day, got it together. And Day-Day graduated from another high school and is now training to become an aviation mechanic. How cool is that, huh? In other good news, zebra sharks are making a comeback in Indonesia thanks to a groundbreaking conservation effort that's released 82 pups into the wild. It's a project led by an international group called ReShark, and it's believed to be the world's first shark rewilding program. The young sharks were raised by aquatic specialists known as shark nannies before being released into a marine sanctuary. And there you have it, a roundup of good news stories this morning here on News Talk 780 KOH. And one more piece of good news from our good news file.

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17: This is not headline news. Most Americans lose their energy by 3 p.m. So for late workday pep, check out our afternoon show. The NFL is eliminating the Pro Bowl because nobody watched it. The league's best players have gone from playing a game in Hawaii to just sitting at home like the rest of us. The college football season kicks off this weekend. Bill Belichick has the distinction of being the oldest coach with the youngest girlfriend. And a Florida man is accused of stealing $3,000 in cinnamon rolls. That adds up to a lot of dough. This is not headline news.
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33: On this National Bow Tie Day, if you ever see me wearing a bow tie, you can pretty much be guaranteed it's a clip-on. I have no idea how those work. KOH News Time 5:15 as we take a look back at some things that happened on this day in history of significance. And the people involved. Let us go back. How far back should we go this morning? I see a show of hands. How about 63 years ago? Does that work for everybody? 1963, Dr. Martin Luther King Jr. declared, "I have a dream," to 250,000 people in front of the Lincoln Memorial in Washington, D.C. 119 years ago, 1907, two ballsy Seattle teenagers started up a local delivery service. Back in 1907, it was called American Messenger Company, or AMC. Today, John Casey and Claude Ryan's little company is known as UPS, United Parcel Service. 104 years ago, 1922, the first ever radio commercial aired on WEAF in New York City. The 10-minute commercial was for the Queensboro Realty Company, and it cost them $50 for 50 minutes of airtime. 62 years ago, 1964, after a show in New York, the Beatles supposedly went backstage with Bob Dylan and smoked reefer for the very first time. Shh, don't tell anybody. 61 years ago, 1965, the Beach Boys' big hit California Girls peaked at number 3 on the singles chart. And it was 55 years ago, 1971, Signs by the five-man electrical band peaked at number 3 on the singles chart. Now, you may know the song by the amazing remake Tesla did in 1990, which peaked at number 8. And it was 54 years ago, 1972, Mark Spitz won the 200-meter butterfly at the Summer Olympics in Munich, West Germany. He would go on to win 7 gold medals at that Olympiad alone and set world records in all 7. But nobody cares about that now that Michael Phelps won his 8 gold medals in Beijing, plus 4 more in London and 5 more in Reno. Mark Spitz could still take him, though, right? 45 years ago, 1981, John Hinckley Jr. pleaded innocent to the attempted murder of President Reagan. He was later acquitted by reason of insanity. And there you have it. Some items of significance that happened back on this day in history and the people involved. KOH News Time coming up on 590.
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33: Right now, traffic on KOH. Once again, here's Kristen Snow.
34: Well, good morning. Continuing to see that same typical slowdown. Eastbound 80 between Vista Boulevard and Patrick. Most other Northern Nevada roads incident and delay-free. From the KOH Right Now Traffic Center, I'm Kristen Snow.
35: I am Chief Meteorologist Jeff Thompson in the Colo 8 First Alert Weather Center. Finally, some rain in the forecast, at least for a day. Clouds on the increase overnight with a chance at showers and maybe a thunderstorm on Friday. 65 overnight in Reno, 46 at the lake. Tahoe's high Friday, 68 degrees, 82 in Reno.
33: 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We're holding 67 degrees here at KOH Radio Center.
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37: The State Department says 90 Americans are among the roughly 1,400 people missing after deadly flash flooding in Nepal, with the death toll rising. More from Mark Mayfield.
0: A U.S. official confirmed that three American citizens were safely rescued, and there are no reports of American deaths so far. The agency is working with local authorities in Nepal to locate the U.S. citizens. The Nepal Tourism Board says over 500 tourists from 32 different countries are among the missing. The flood happened Wednesday when the collapse of a glacier sent a deadly wall of water through a mountain valley in the border region. Secretary of State Marco Rubio offered condolences to Nepal after the disaster in a post on social media and pledged U.S. assistance. The death toll, which is already more than 450, is expected to continue going up. I'm Mark Mayfield.
37: As he escalates the trade war and the war of words with Canada, President Trump is officially changing the name of Lake Ontario to Lake America. Scott Carr reports from Washington.
1: After weeks of a ramping up trade war between the U.S. and Canada, Trump signed an executive order Thursday saying the name change goes into effect immediately.
2: And we filed all the necessary papers, documents, everything else. We notified all of the various people that we have to notify.
1: The president says Canada has been treating the U.S. poorly.
2: They're not a state, but they want to be treated like they're a state. And so we just can't do that anymore.
1: The name Lake Ontario predates the establishment of Canada, named by indigenous people sometime in the 1600s. I'm Scott Carr.
37: Jury deliberations will continue today in the Lindsay Clancy triple murder trial in Massachusetts. She admits to strangling her three young children in 2023, but pleaded not guilty to three counts of first-degree murder. Prosecutors allege the killings were premeditated.
3: Those kids were keeping her from ending her misery.
37: While the defense says Clancy suffered a postpartum psychotic break. I'm Michael Kastner.
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33: KOH News Time 5:23. We get our first look at pre-market activity on Wall Street and say good morning to John Sanchez from Sanchez Got Capital Management. Happy Friday, my friend.
26: Well, happy Friday, my friend. Thank you so much. I can't believe it's already here.
33: Yeah, well, you know, yesterday I'm thinking, gosh, it can be here.
26: I know.
33: And now it is.
26: Yep. Tuesday, to me, I was telling my wife, it was like Tuesday, it felt like it was Friday. I don't know how or why or whatever, but yeah.
33: For some reason, we just zipped through to Wednesday, and then things started to slow down a little.
26: Ross, we've zipped through the year, and we've zipped through August. I mean,
33: there
26: August
33: you go.
26: 28th.
33: That
26: really?
33: Went by very quickly. No kidding.
26: Holidays, here we come. My goodness. All right, my friend, here's where we sit. We have a 66-point gain on the Dow futures, negative 58 on the NASDAQs, and a decline of 4 on the S&Ps. A little pullback in oil already, are down 72 cents at $82.81 a barrel. Gold declining $16.80 at $4,647.20 an ounce. And we're up 2 basis points on the 10-year, knocking on the door of a 4.70 yield. We're at 4.69. All right, turning back the clock to yesterday, turned out to be a decent day, a little quiet on the Dow side, but we managed a gain of 106, closed at 53,569. But the NASDAQ was the star throughout the entire session, finished at 411 points, 26,562, and the S&P 500 rose 55 points to close at 7,730. On the calendar, we'll have the University of Michigan consumer sentiment number, the final read at 7 a.m., but also at 7 a.m., something much more important, and that is our new Fed Chairman, Kevin Warsh, is going to be speaking at the Jackson Hole Symposium. Again, many want to try to say, oh, he's going to say something to give us a hint as far as the next move of the Fed. It ain't going to happen, as the saying goes. He's a brand new chairman. They never do that. And he's also closed-lipped even at the Fed meetings and stuff. So I think market's making a bunch of hoopla out of nothing. But right now I wanted to mention the probability of our, speaking of the Fed, probability of our next interest rate cut this morning. We're sitting, according to the CME FedWatch tool, a 36% probability of a 0.25% rate hike at the September meeting. So we'll see if those probabilities change based upon what the chairman has to say at the symposium. All right, stocks on the move. We'll start with Autodesk. It is down $12.32, 4.55% loss to $258.26. They beat earnings per share expectation by 18 cents, beat on their revenue, but gave a guidance below consensus and a revenue guidance above consensus. Marvell Technology, they beat on earnings per share expectation by a penny. Revenues were reported in line and guidance also in line. Not good enough. Stocks down $19 and a penny, 7.87% loss to $222.49 a share. And Ulta Beauty, they beat earnings per share expectation by 35 cents, beat revenue and raised their revenue and comp sales guidance. But that stock's down also, down $5.10, 0.94% loss to $535 a share. Ross, I'll see you in 30 minutes with the overseas numbers. From the office of Sanchez Gaunt Capital Management, I'm John Sanchez, News Talk 780 KOH.
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33: 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And once again, here's Kristen Snow in the KOH Right Now Traffic Center.
34: Well, good morning. We are seeing a little bit of traffic 80 eastbound right now between Vista Boulevard and Patrick, but all other Northern Nevada roads are free and clear. Drive safely. From the KOH Right Now Traffic Center, I'm Kristen Snow.
35: Hi, I'm Chief Meteorologist Jeff Thompson in the KOH First Alert Weather Center. Finally, some rain in the forecast, at least for a day. Clouds on the increase overnight with a chance at showers and maybe a thunderstorm on Friday. 65 overnight in Reno, 46 at the lake. Tahoe's high Friday, 68 degrees, 82 in Reno.
33: And right now, 66 degrees, Carson City, and we're holding 67 here at KOH Radio Center. 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
33: 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KOH News Time, 5:30. And in just a moment, we'll take a look at NASA's next big thing. It is preparing to launch. We'll find out what it is. John Sanchez tracking Wall Street. He'll have another update at 5:53. and to look at some overseas trading whilst we're at it here on Reno's Morning News for Friday, the 28th of August. Can't believe it's the last day of the month already. KOH News Time, 5:30.
0: ABC News, I'm Sherry Preston. As search teams continue looking for survivors in Nepal, there are worries about possibly more flash flooding and mudslides like the one that killed over 500 people this week. ABC's Britt Clennett is in Kathmandu.
1: Helicopters have been whirring overhead, ferrying in supplies and pulling out survivors simply because so many roads and bridges have been washed away. American help is already rolling in, a pledge of $500,000, but this is a gigantic task hampered by monsoon rains and more warnings that landslides and floods could strike again.
0: Almost 1,000 people are still unaccounted for. Two LaGuardia air traffic controllers left work early on the night of the deadly collision between an Air Canada plane and an emergency vehicle earlier this year. Now, ABC News has learned the FAA wants the controllers fired. Two pilots were killed in the collision. Jury deliberations begin for another day in the Lindsay Clancy murder trial in Massachusetts. She killed her children but says she was suffering from postpartum psychosis at the time. This is ABC News.
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3: KOH News time is 5:31. Here's the latest from the KOH News Center. I'm Don Marchand. Power has been restored to all customers impacted by the Hawk Fire. That according to an NV Energy Facebook post around 4 o'clock yesterday afternoon. At the height of the fire, about 60,000 customers were affected by emergency outages as firefighters battled the wildfire and crews worked to protect public safety. In response, hundreds of NV Energy employees have inspected, repaired, and rebuilt damaged infrastructure here. While electric restoration is complete, work continues. As fire crews get a handle on the Hawk Fire north of Reno, a number of fires have popped up in northwest Nevada that have crews very busy there. Fire crews with the Nevada Bureau of Land Management are continuing to work to contain a series of lightning-sparked wildfires. The Blue Eagle Fire is currently 6,500 acres and is burning near the Tlan Alpine Mountains. As of yesterday, it was 0% contained. The McConnell Fire is burning near Orvada. It is 5,000 acres and 10% contained. The fire is expected to move towards the Santa Rosa Paradise Peak Wilderness Area. A nearby Calico Fire is burning in a stretch of wilderness between Odell Mountain, Capitol Peak, and 8 Mile Mountain. As of Thursday, that fire was 10,000 acres and 0% contained. The Juniper Ridge Fire is burning around 10 miles northeast of Winnemucca. Yesterday, it was sitting at 778 acres and 30% contained. And finally, the Sombrero Fire did burn and was burning about 25 miles northwest of Winnemucca. That fire scorched 19,204 acres, but good news there, that is 100% contained. Reno police detectives have arrested 27-year-old Cameron Hart following a multi-month operation into illegal fentanyl distribution. According to authorities, undercover officers executed multiple drug purchases directly from Hart over the last few weeks, recovering more than 15 grams of pure fentanyl. Upon serving a search warrant at Hart's residence, officers seized 32 fraudulent fentanyl-based oxycodone pills, a Glock handgun, and over $31,000 in cash. Investigators noted that Hart was already out on bail for prior firearm and drug charges at the time of his arrest. He is currently being held in the Washoe County Sheriff's Office with formal charges pending. The markets will be watching closely today as Federal Reserve Chairman Kevin Warsh speaks later at the Central Bank Symposium in Jackson Hole, Wyoming. Warsh's predecessors have used this event to discuss broad policy initiatives and lay out conditions under which the Fed would adjust interest rates. Washington State is accepting certain donations from businesses and nonprofits to help wildfire victims. Brad Ford reports.
4: The items have to be new, and they're only allowing basic care products, including diapers, sheets, baby formula, toilet paper, and gift cards. There's a list on the Washington Department of Commerce's website. Businesses and nonprofits need to apply before making the donation. They are not taking things like clothes, shoes, appliances, and toys. The state is working with local governments to get the items distributed. I'm Brad Ford.
3: A new study shows a new shingles vaccine is being linked to lower risk of dementia. Researchers at Brown University found older people who took the Shingrix shingles vaccine have a 24% lower risk of being diagnosed with dementia over a four-year period. The study involved 500,000 people at the age of 66 and up. who were at nursing homes for a short stay or long-term care. Head researchers say the study shows vaccines are effective at preventing shingles and also appear to have neuroprotective benefits as well. General Mills has removed artificial colors from all of its cereals. According to the company, the move means that brands including Lucky Charms and Trix are now made and available without synthetic color additives. Health and Human Services Secretary Robert F. Kennedy Jr. has pushed for the removal of artificial dyes and colors as part of his Make America Healthy Again initiative. Finally, in sports, the final week of the NFL preseason got underway last night with both the Las Vegas Raiders and San Francisco 49ers in action. Easy place to find both teams, as the Raiders hosted the Niners at Allegiant Stadium in Vegas. Raiders QB1 for their season opener performed well. Kirk Cousins went 8 for 11 through the air for 51 yards. Rookie Fernando Mendoza hit on 7 of 14 passes with an interception. Adrian Martinez got most of the snaps under center for the Niners. He went 12 of 21 for 130 yards. The Raiders will open their regular season on September 13th at home against the Dolphins, while the Niners will play the Rams on Thursday, September 10th in Australia. That's the latest from the KOH News Center. I'm Don Marchand. Time for a look at right now traffic on Reno's Morning News. Here's Kristen Snow.
34: Well, good morning. Area roads looking pretty good as we start out on your early Friday commute. Light traffic 80 eastbound right now at Patrick, although we do have a traffic accident, State Route 439. Southbound just off of 80 East ahead of Electric Avenue. Everything else is in the clear. From the KOH Right Now Traffic Center, I'm Kristen Snow.
35: I am Chief Meteorologist Jeff Thompson in the Colo 8 First Alert Weather Center. Finally, some rain in the forecast, at least for a day. Clouds on the increase overnight with a chance at showers and maybe a thunderstorm on Friday. 65 overnight in Reno, 46 at the lake. Tahoe's high Friday, 68 degrees, 82 in Reno.
33: And right now, 64 Minden, Gardnerville, Carson City with 66 degrees. And we're holding 67 here at KOH Radio Center. 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KOH News Time, 5:38. Good morning and happy Friday, the 28th of August. I think a bit ago I referenced today as the last day of the month. What I meant to say was the last Friday of the month, of course. And we thank you for spending it with us here on News Talk 780 KOH. Well, NASA is getting ready for its next big launch. And here to tell us what they're planning to send up out there is ABC's Jim Ryan in Dallas-Fort Worth. Good morning, Jim. Happy Friday.
5: Happy Friday. Yeah, it's a giant observatory, the Nancy Grace Roman Space Telescope, about the size of a city bus. It's going to be loaded up onto a rocket, at least according to the plan. And if all goes to schedule and if the weather cooperates in Florida, it's going to be launched on Sunday morning and sent out to a point about 900,000 miles away from the Earth, where it will orbit between the Earth and the Sun, pulled by the gravity of those two celestial bodies. And that's when it will start taking pictures of the universe, Ross.
33: So is this more powerful than anything else they've sent up? I mean, what's so different about this one, if anything?
5: Well, in a way, it is, yes. Yeah, they're comparing it to the Hubble Space Telescope, which is in orbit around the Earth. But so the lens, the mirror, is about the same size as the one on Hubble, 7 feet across, which is huge. But the field of view of the Roman Space Telescope is about 100 times what you would get with the Hubble Space Telescope.
33: Wow.
5: So if you think back to your high school yearbook, you have your individual picture there on page 67, but then you have the group photo of the whole class. The Hubble gives us the individual photo. The Roman Space Telescope will give us that panoramic view of the universe, a wider swath of the universe. And they'll be looking for all sorts of things out there beyond our solar system, including the signs that something might be living out there, that there could be signs of life on one of those other planets, an exoplanet beyond our solar system.
33: All right, it's a NASA project, but are there any? Is there any private company involved in this, like SpaceX, for example?
5: SpaceX involved in the launch. I mean, the rocket is a Falcon 9 rocket that will carry it off into space. And sure, there are always private companies and contractors involved in a project that's as big as this. That's the way it's been all the way back to the Gemini and Apollo missions.
33: So how long is this supposed to stay up there? I mean, what, forever? Or until they don't know, I guess, huh?
5: Yeah, I mean, physically it'll be out there forever. But the mission life, it depends upon the fuel on board the thing. So, you know, if, as long as it can keep sending back pictures. The short term, 5 years, if they launch it and it's precisely in the orbit that they're looking for, it could go 10 years, maybe 15 years.
33: All right. Jim Ryan, as always, thank you for joining us. Have a great weekend. We'll talk to you next week, sir. Take care.
5: See you, Ross.
33: You got it. Jim Ryan for us in Dallas-Fort Worth this morning. KOH News Time, 5:41.
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1: KOH News Time 545, and that's time to focus on the family. Here's Jim Daly.
2: To say I don't know much about home improvement is an understatement. 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But when he left, I had to go to my wife and say, what does DIY mean? And that's embarrassing to admit. A lot of couples, though, find home improvement a mystery, whether it's fixing a water

0: last. 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
9: 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Once again, here is Kristen Snow.
10: Well, good morning. Continuing to see area roads looking pretty good for your Friday early morning commute. Light traffic, I-80 eastbound at Patrick, still as well some slowing and congestion. As crews continue to work that earlier accident, USA Parkway between 80 and Electric Avenue. From the KOH Right Now Traffic Center, I'm Kristen Snow.
11: Hi, I'm Chief Meteorologist Jeff Thompson in the KOH First Alert Weather Center. Finally, some rain in the forecast, at least for a day. Clouds on the increase overnight with a chance at showers and maybe a thunderstorm on Friday. 65 overnight in Reno, 46 at the lake. Tahoe's high Friday, 68 degrees, 82 in Reno.
9: And not much change in temps the last 10 minutes or so. Still 64 degrees. Minden, Gardeville, Carson City with 66. Cold Springs checking in with 64 degrees, and we're holding 67 as we have for the last hour or so here at KOH Radio Center. 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
9: KOH News Time coming up on 5:50, 10 before 6, as our news watch continues. Here again, Michael Kastner.
12: The State Department says 90 Americans are among the roughly 1,400 people missing after deadly flash flooding in Nepal, with the death toll rising. More from Mark Mayfield.
13: A U.S. official confirmed that three American citizens were safely rescued, and there are no reports of American deaths so far. The agency is working with local authorities in Nepal to locate the U.S. citizens. The Nepal Tourism Board says over 500 tourists from 32 different countries are among the missing. The flood happened Wednesday when the collapse of a glacier sent a deadly wall of water through a mountain valley in the border region. Secretary of State Marco Rubio offered condolences to Nepal after the disaster in a post on social media and pledged U.S. assistance. The death toll, which is already more than 450, is expected to continue going up. I'm Mark Mayfield.
12: As he escalates the trade war and the war of words with Canada, President Trump is officially changing the name of Lake Ontario to Lake America. Scott Carr reports from Washington.
14: After weeks of a ramping up trade war between the U.S. and Canada, Trump signed an executive order Thursday saying the name change goes into effect immediately.
15: And we filed all the necessary papers, documents, everything else. We notified all of the various people that we have to notify.
14: The president says Canada has been treating the U.S. poorly.
15: They're not a state, but they want to be treated like they're a state. And so we just can't do that anymore.
14: The name Lake Ontario predates the establishment of Canada, named by indigenous people sometime in the 1600s.

0: I'm Scott Carr.
1: Jury deliberations will continue today in the Lindsay Clancy triple murder trial in Massachusetts. She admits to strangling her three young children in 2023, but pleaded not guilty to three counts of first-degree murder. Prosecutors allege the killings were premeditated.
2: Those kids were keeping her from ending her misery.
1: While the defense says Clancy suffered a postpartum psychotic break. I'm Michael Cass.
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15: Here with News Time 5:53, time for another Wall Street update with John Sanchez. From the offices of Sanchez Gotch Capital Management, this time around, a peek at overseas trading whilst we're at it. How are we doing at home first?
16: Still pretty quiet, Russ, ahead of the 7 o'clock Fed Chairman's speech at Jackson Hole. So, yeah, we're not budging much. Up 82 on the Dow side. NASDAQ futures down 41. S&Ps are higher by 6. Oil now down 74 cents, a little further decline than last report. We're at 82.80 a barrel. And on the bond market side of things, we are still relatively quiet. Just a 1 basis point increase on the 10-year at a yield of 4.68. Russ, before I get to the overseas numbers, I want to bring something to everyone's attention. I obviously have vested interest in this. So the president, just right after I wrapped up my last report with you, within probably 2 or 3 minutes, posted on Truth Social. I want to read it to you. It's very interesting. Ranchers and farmers have always been a number one priority for me. They work very hard, are smart, efficient, and immaculately clean. But for years, I've heard that they've had a tremendous problem with the big processors, who many say are a nasty monopoly. They are essentially four of them, a very non-competitive number, and they make life miserable for our wonderful farmers and ranchers. And I can't let that happen, can I? So, in order to break this powerful monopoly, with much of its ownership based outside of the U.S., I am authorizing, here it is, I am authorizing legal documents to be drawn in order to allow farmers and ranchers to be given the right to, in capital, process their own food.
15: Interesting.
16: This should move quickly. Thank you for your attention to this matter, President Donald J. Trump. This is mind-blowing. As a cattle rancher, I'm telling you, he's nailed that, because it is a mess to try to get your cattle processed. We have one USDA facility basically in the whole state of Nevada. We have one that partially can do it, but, you know, Wolfpack Meats and UNR. It's a challenge. It hurts everybody. And to be able to allow a rancher to do their own processing, this could change the whole meat industry. You know, and I literally have goosebumps right now.
15: So, John, I guess the question would be, do we have enough inspectors to go around to all these ranches?
16: Well, I'm thinking they're not going to have inspectors.
15: Really?
16: I mean, based upon that. Russ, the inspector thing, it's government at its finest, right? I know we don't have the time to do this, but to me, as a cattle rancher, the inspector is a joke. It really is. They come in, they look, they do a little of this, a little of that, boom, they on to the next one. How often do they really find a problem? Now, if you're processing thousands and thousands of heads, you know, every hour, okay, you need an inspector. But for the family rancher out there that's doing, you know, I don't know, 3 or 4 head a week or a month or something like that.
15: And
16: it's expensive. You know, it's, I can't tell you, I used to lose half of my profit just to processing fees, USDA fees and processing fees. There is nothing left profit-wise for the rancher. You know, they spend all their time and money raising this cattle, take all the risk, everything else, and they walk away with just a minute fraction. Everybody else makes the money. So that's why, you know, literally I got goosebumps reading the story to you. It's like, this could revolutionize everything. This could bring meat prices down. This could just put so much profit into ranchers' pockets that they need desperately. We know cattle prices are through the roof because of the monopoly the president's talking about. So it's very interesting. Very, very interesting. We'll see what comes of it. But, you know, I want to bring that to your attention.
15: All right, sir.
16: All righty, sir. Well, I skipped the international stuff. Right. Not much going on there, but I'll have pre-market for you next report.
15: And that's the farm report. Can't wait to
16: time. See? You and I always talked about doing a farm
15: Indeed.
16: Report. See, we just did it.
15: 557. Thanks.
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17: 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Good. You are going to love Vince.
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15: 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First up, here's Kristen Snow.
21: Looking pretty good out there. We do still have a little light traffic. USA Parkway itself, that's State Route 439 southbound between 80 and Electric Avenue. We've cleared up 80 eastbound for the time being. And a little light traffic and slowing eastbound at North McCarran between Sullivan and Rock Boulevard. From the KOH Right Now Traffic Center, I'm Kristen Snow.
22: Hi, I'm Chief Meteorologist Jeff Thompson in the Colo 8 First Alert Weather Center. Finally, some rain in the forecast, at least for a day. Clouds on the increase overnight with a chance at showers and maybe a thunderstorm on Friday. 65 overnight in Reno, 46 at the lake. Tahoe's high Friday, 68 degrees, 82 in Reno.
15: Thank you, Mr. T. 64, Minden, Gardnerville. We've got 66 still. Carson City, Cold Springs, 64. And we're still holding 67 degrees here at KOH Radio Center. 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Good morning and happy Friday, the 28th of August. Just ahead on Reno's Morning News Plus, we'll check out some nerd news for you.
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15: It's 6 o'clock.
25: Sherry Preston. Thousands of police and rescue teams continue searching for survivors in Nepal and Tibet after that catastrophic flood swept away entire villages. Among the missing, a couple from New Jersey on a religious retreat. Their neighbor is hoping they're found.
26: I'm devastated because I know them and they're a very nice couple, very friendly. We get along very well.
25: They're among the 100 still missing. The official death toll, more than 500. ABC's Britt Clennett is in Kathmandu.
27: Helicopters have been whirring overhead, ferrying in supplies and pulling out survivors simply because so many roads and bridges have been washed away. American help is already rolling in, a pledge of $500,000. But this is a gigantic task, hampered by monsoon rains and more warnings that landslides and floods could strike again.
25: More storms expected in this country. The Northeast got hammered on Thursday. Thursday. Now it's the South's turn.
1: Heavy rains could fall in parts of Virginia, South Carolina, North Carolina, and Savannah, Georgia. This is a level 2 out of 4. You could see 3-inch-per-hour rainfall rates. That adds up really quickly. That can flood streets. So just know that if you're in Raleigh or Wilmington, just watch out for that Columbia, South Carolina, too.
25: ABC Chief Meteorologist Ginger Z. Today marks 6 months since the U.S. and Israel began the war against Iran, a conflict President Trump promised would last about 4 to 6 weeks. ABC Chief Global Affairs Correspondent Martha Raddatz on what's happening in the Strait of Hormuz.
2: Iran, of course, is still firing at ships. The president on Thursday once again insisting Iran is feeling the pressure after his warning of devastating economic sanctions on the regime. But so far, the Iranians have shown nothing but defiance.
25: President Trump declaring Canada a terrible trading partner, then announcing that he's changing the name of Lake Ontario to Lake America. Ontario has had that name for 400 years, Canada says, and changing it would be difficult. 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
4: KOH News time is 6:02. Here's the latest from the KOH News Center. A civilian is dead after being caught in the Hawk Fire. The Sacramento County Coroner's Office says the person had been transferred to the area for medical care after being injured in the fire. The 15,000-acre Hawk Fire is now 95% contained. It started this past Saturday and burned on both sides of the state line, with most of the damage in northwest Reno. 47 homes were destroyed, while 8 others were damaged in the fire. Secret Witness is offering a $2,500 reward for information leading to the identification of the person or persons responsible for starting the Hawk Fire. That according to an agency news release. The fire may have been started accidentally. It ignited late morning on Saturday on the north slope of Peavine Mountain, right above Reno's Somerset area. Anyone with information about the person or persons responsible can remain anonymous and use Secret Witness to pass information to the Washoe County Sheriff's Office. Log on to the Secret Witness website, or you can call 775-322-4900. A fugitive out of Michigan was arrested in South Lake Tahoe yesterday. The South Lake Tahoe Police Department arrested a suspect identified as Kyle Jurek on a 2024 felony warrant issued by the state of Michigan. The warrant alleges multiple counts of child sexually abuse activity. Following the arrest, the SLTPD, the FBI, and Homeland Security Investigations served a search warrant at Jurek's residence in connection with allegations involving online child enticement and possession of child sexual abuse material. The statewide average gas price today for the state of Nevada is down a penny. AAA says the average cost for a gallon of self-serve gasoline is $4.81 across the state. Most expensive gas still in Mineral County, that's going for $5.48. Least expensive can be found in Eureka County, that is $4.39. Gas in Clark County is selling for $4.81 on average, and here in Washoe County, $5.18. President Trump will skip the 25th anniversary ceremonies of the 9/11 attacks in Manhattan. Andrew Whitman has more.
5: The New York Times getting that from 4 sources Thursday night. They say Trump will speak instead at an event at the Pentagon. The 9/11 Memorial, which oversees events at Ground Zero, has banned speeches since 2012. The paper reports Trump will leave for his golf course in Ireland the next day, and flight logistics also played a part in the decision. Former Presidents Bill Clinton, George W. Bush, and Barack Obama are expected to be in Manhattan on 9/11. In New York, I'm Andrew Whitman.
4: U.S. Immigration and Customs Enforcement, or otherwise known as ICE, moved ahead with a multi-million-dollar purchase of electrically charged shock gloves, expanding the agency's tools for dealing with people who resist officers. ICE awarded Compliant Technologies, LLC, a $16.7 million contract for 6,000 pairs of the gloves, which are designed to deliver an electric shock when an active glove touches bare skin. The purchase was made without a competitive bidding process, according to the federal contracting records reported by the Associated Press. And finally in sports, last night in NFL preseason action, the Buffalo Bills edged the Pittsburgh Steelers 28-27. The Browns buried the Patriots 37-13. The Rams held off the Chargers 20-18, while the San Francisco 49ers picked up an 18-12 win over the Raiders in Las Vegas. That's the latest from the KOH News Center. I'm Don Marchand. Now time for a look at right now traffic on Reno's Morning News. Here's Kristen Snow.
21: Well, good morning. Area roads continuing to look really good as we get you going on your early Friday morning commute. We've got some light traffic up on North McCarran in the eastbound lane between Sullivan and Rock Boulevard. And that's it for now. Drive safely from the KOH Right Now Traffic Center. I'm Kristen Snow.
22: I am Chief Meteorologist Jeff Thompson in the Colo 8 First Alert Weather Center. Finally, some rain in the forecast, at least for a day. Clouds on the increase overnight with a chance at showers and maybe a thunderstorm on Friday. 65 overnight in Reno, 46 at the lake. Tahoe's high Friday, 68 degrees, 82 in Reno.
15: And right now, as we check our strategically placed thermometers in what we call our areas of dominant interest, not much change in temps. 65 Minden, Gardnerville, 66 Carson City. We've got Cold Springs checking in with 64 degrees, and we're still holding 67 here at KOH Radio Center. 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

6:07, Reno's Morning News Plus for Friday, the 28th of August, underway, last Friday of the month. I'm Ross Mitchell, Don Marchand at the Anchor Editor's Desk. Kristen Snow at the Right Now Traffic Center. Wall Street Updates with John Sanchez at 23 and 53 past the hour. John's next report coming up at 6:23. Take a look at pre-market movers and shakers just ahead of the opening bell at 6:30. Also, just ahead, we'll check in with Kim Commando for today's digital consumer tech update. But right now, let us check out some nerd news. Or This Week in Science. Well, it's Friday, so let's be honest. How many more hours do you have in you before you feel completely cashed out for the week? Can you even make it to happy hour? Do they have happy hour anymore? A new report, a lot of places now refer to it as social hour. A new report found the average American hits their energy wall at, you ready for this, 2:48 p.m. Not 2:50, 2:45, but 2:48. And that's just a normal day, not the last day of the work week. 21% say they start feeling drained before noon. In general, 82% of Americans feel like they're operating their lives on autopilot to some degree, just mindlessly going through the motions. 70% of people feel like they have to go above and beyond to do the most in every situation just to keep up. They didn't ask how many people are fine to do the least just to keep up. The average American also has, you ready for this, 3.2 quick fixes to help them power through. Not surprisingly, caffeine is often one of them. Others include meals and snacks, specifically protein. Often have you said to yourself, oh man, I got to get some protein. I'm falling down here. I'm hitting the wall. In other nerd news, researchers at Southern Illinois University just created a cookie. It is made from, this sounds nummy, doesn't it? Plastic bottles and agricultural waste. Really? But hey, it's rich in protein, right? The project is part of NASA's effort to develop food sources for deep space missions. Now, surprisingly, the cookies have already gotten positive feedback for the smell, but the taste tests are still awaiting approval. And two Italian scientists, are releasing thousands of baby octopuses. Is that the plural of octopus, octopuses, or is it octopi? Into the Adriatic Sea as part of a project trying to slow the spread of invasive blue crabs. The crabs have caused major damage to shellfish populations in Italy, and they estimate they've lost $20 million worth since 2022. The team has already released 80,000 octopuses, hoping the natural crab predators will keep them in check. And finally, researchers have kept lab-grown human brain organoids alive for 7 years now, making them the oldest ever created. The tiny clusters of brain tissue were grown from stem cells and are about the size of a peppercorn. Can you say Frankenstein? They've been using them to study how the human brain develops and ages. And they found the lab-grown brain had aged over time in roughly the same way as a cell in a real brain. Currently, they have no idea what their lifespan will be, but since the organoids don't have a body that can get sick, they could theoretically outlive a human. And there you have it, a roundup of nerd news this morning, or This Week in Science.

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7: 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So is this the big tobacco moment we were all promised? Not even close. Tobacco paid $206 billion back in 1998, and it never stopped paying. Meta paid about 1% of what it's worth, admitted nothing, and watched its stock go up. That settlement covered the states. It did not cover everyone else. More than 3,000 cases are still pending in federal court right now. Another 2,500 in the state of California alone. The school districts go to trial in February, and we still have no idea how or when Meta actually delivers what it promised. I don't think this company changes until it's been severely wounded. Wednesday didn't do it, but February might. A million people read my free newsletter every single morning. You should too. Sign up at GetKim.com. 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

0: 619 on KOH as we check right now traffic. Here's Kristen Snow.
1: Well, good morning. Area roads continuing to look pretty good for your Friday commute. We've got some slowdown in the eastbound lane of North McCarran between Sullivan and Rock and a little bit of light traffic at Nugget Avenue. Everything else is in the clear from the KOH Right Now Traffic Center. I'm Kristen Snow.
2: Hi, I'm Chief Meteorologist Jeff Thompson in the Colo 8 First Alert Weather Center. Finally, some rain in the forecast, at least for a day. Clouds on the increase overnight with a chance at showers and maybe a thunderstorm on Friday. 65 overnight in Reno, 46 at the lake. Tahoe's high Friday, 68 degrees, 82 in Reno.
0: Thank you, Mr. T. 64, Minden, Gardnerville. 66, Carson City. Cold Springs is holding 64 degrees, and up in the Comstock, Virginia City was 62 degrees. 67 here at KOH Radio Center.
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4: A federal judge is ruling the administration of President Trump acted illegally when it barred the artificial intelligence company Anthropic from working with the federal government. More from Tammy Trujillo.
5: The company was declared a security risk after it spoke publicly about how its AI model should be used by the government. On Thursday, the judge ruled the administration lawfully retaliated against Anthropic. The judge wrote in her ruling that the empty invocation of national security is not a blank check to punish and retaliate against government critics.
4: European soccer's governing body is reportedly pursuing criminal charges against FIFA president Gianni Infantino. ESPN reports UEFA filed papers in New York City to request discovery of potential evidence from Thrive Capital Management, JP Morgan, and FIFA itself. The requests at a New York City court indicate a potential criminal complaint in Switzerland alleging Infantino committed financial mismanagement over a now scrapped plan to sell a 20% stake of the World Cup.
6: No such thing as a light that's better than yours.
4: Hip-hop star J. Cole canceled his concert last night at the Golden One Center in Sacramento, California, after a trucking accident killed a member of his touring crew. It happened yesterday morning when a big rig that was delivering equipment crashed on Interstate 5 in Yolo County. Fans who bought tickets through Ticketmaster will be refunded automatically. It's still unclear what will happen with the J. Cole shows that are scheduled for Oakland on Saturday and Sunday. And Tropical Storm Dolly is expected to bring heavy rain to the Caribbean islands this weekend. The storm currently has sustained winds of 40 miles per hour as it races across the Atlantic and is expected to weaken as it reaches the islands. Forecasters warn, however, that it could still produce heavy rain in parts of the Caribbean. I'm Michael Kapp.
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20: KOH News Time 628 as we check right now traffic and weather together. First up, Kristen Snow in the KOH Right Now Traffic Center.
21: Well, good morning. Looking pretty good out there for your end of the week morning commute. Light traffic north McCarran eastbound between Sullivan and Pyramid as well. Still some light traffic and slowing both directions at the Nugget Avenue overpass in Sparks. 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From the KOH Right Now Traffic Center, I'm Kristen Snow.
22: Hi, I'm Chief Meteorologist Jeff Thompson in the KOH First Alert Weather Center. Finally, some rain in the forecast, at least for a day. Clouds on the increase overnight with a chance at showers and maybe a thunderstorm on Friday. 65 overnight in Reno, 46 at the lake. Tahoe's high Friday, 68 degrees, 82 in Reno.
20: And right now it is 64 Minden, Gardnerville, 67 Carson City, Virginia City up in the Comstock with 63 degrees, 64 Cold Springs, and we're holding 68 now here at KOH Radio Center. 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KOH News Time 6:29. Good morning and happy Friday. Last Friday of the month, for that matter. I'm Ross Mitchell. Don Marsand at the anchor editor desk. Kristen Snow in the Right Now Traffic Center. Just ahead, we'll get the scoop from the goop. Dr. Sanjay Gupta, some tips to help you lead a better life. And we'll check in with our Hollywood insider to see what's worth watching at a theater near you this weekend.
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23: KKOH. ABC News, I'm Sherry Preston. The war in Iran going on for half a year now.
24: It's been 6 months since the U.S. and Israel launched massive strikes against Iran, wiping out its conventional military and killing more than 3,600 Iranians, according to human rights activists in Iran, including 165 people after an elementary school was struck, most of them children. All of this loss in a war the president said would be over in a matter of weeks.
23: ABC's Martha Raddatz. Thousands expected at a march on Washington today in support of voting rights. The Defend the Vote rally will take place at the Lincoln Memorial and coincides with President Trump's ongoing attempts to limit mail-in voting. In Nepal, the search for survivors from the devastating mudslide continues. The death toll more than 500. The Artemis II crew will receive the Congressional Space Medal of Honor today during a ceremony at the agency's Johnson Space Center in Houston. This is ABC News.
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25: KOH News Time is 6:31. Here's the latest from the KOH News Center. I'm Don Marchand. Yesterday, Governor Joe Lombardo signed an executive order directing the Nevada Housing Division to provide funding through the Nevada Attainable Housing Account to support rental assistance and short-term housing costs for Washoe County residents impacted by the wildfires. That according to a news release from the governor's office. The executive order follows a series of fires that have affected Washoe County over the last 30 days, including the Bug Fire, Fred Mountain Fire, and most recently the Hawk Fire. These fires prompted evacuation orders for more than 40,000 Washoe County residents, caused power outages, destroyed about 58 homes in total between the three fires, and left another 10 homes uninhabitable. Yesterday, the Truckee Meadows Fire Protection District was notified by a Sacramento County Coroner's Office of a civilian fatally associated with the Hawk Fire. That according to the agency's Facebook post. A person who was transferred for medical care following injuries sustained during the Hawk Fire has died. Out of respect for the family, no further details regarding the person or the circumstances will be released. Reno police detectives have arrested 27-year-old Cameron Hart following a multi-month operation into illegal fentanyl distribution. According to authorities, undercover officers executed multiple drug purchases directly from Hart over the past couple of weeks, recovering more than 15 grams of pure fentanyl. Upon serving a search warrant at Hart's residence, officers seized 32 fraudulent fentanyl-based oxycodone pills, a Glock handgun, and over $31,000 in cash. Investigators noted that Hart was already out on bail for prior firearm and drug charges at the time of his arrest. He is currently being held at the Washoe County Sheriff's Office with formal charges pending. The Carson City Sheriff's Office has released security footage identifying a suspect wanted for multiple commercial burglaries across Carson City and southern Washoe County. Investigators believe the suspect may be driving a late-model dark sedan and using local secondary roads between Reno and Carson to evade highway patrol. Anyone with surveillance footage or information regarding suspicious activity in commercial districts along South Virginia Street or Highway 395 or 580 South are asked to call Secret Witness or contact the Carson City Sheriff's Office directly. A federal judge is ruling the administration of President Trump acted illegally when it barred the artificial intelligence company Anthropic from working with the federal government. Tammy Trujillo reports.
0: The company was declared a security risk after it spoke publicly about how its AI model should be used by the government. On Thursday, the judge ruled the administration lawfully retaliated against Anthropic. The judge wrote in her ruling that the empty invocation of national security is not a blank check to punish and retaliate against government critics. I'm Tammy Trujillo.
25: The Pentagon says it used lasers to shoot down three drones operated by drug cartels at the southern border. The U.S. Northern Command says three unmanned aircraft were shot down late Tuesday and early Wednesday. The statement on Thursday did not say where exactly the drones were shot down. The markets will be watching as Federal Reserve Chairman Kevin Warsh speaks today in Jackson Hole, Wyoming. Scott Carr has more.
1: The Fed chairman will deliver the keynote speech at the central bank's annual symposium in Jackson Hole, Wyoming. In the past, Warsh's predecessors have used the event to discuss broad policy initiatives and to lay out conditions under which the Fed would adjust interest rates. But so far, Warsh has signaled a more hands-off approach regarding policy changes, while placing a greater emphasis on market direction. I'm Scott Carr.
25: In sports, there's plenty of high school football action tonight as teams are starting to gear up for conference play in a few weeks. Galena will host Truckee, Lowry will travel to Dayton, Wooster visits McQueen, while St. Mary's out of California will take on the Miners at Bishop Minogue. All of those games tonight will start at 7 p.m. And the San Francisco 49ers can thank their kicker for last night's preseason win. Eddie Pinheiro made all six of his field goal attempts as San Francisco beat Las Vegas 18-12 at Allegiant Stadium in Vegas. That was the last preseason game for the 49ers. They'll soon head for Australia, where they'll open the regular season against the Los Angeles Rams in Melbourne on Thursday, September 10th. That's the latest from the KOH News Center. I'm Don Marchand. Now time for a look at right now traffic on Reno's Morning News. Here's Kristen Snow.
21: Well, good morning and happy Friday. We've got a traffic accident 80 westbound at Sparks Boulevard. We've also got some slowing up on North McCarran eastbound between Sullivan and Pyramid Way. Westbound between El Rancho and 395 is still both directions at the Nugget Avenue overpass in Sparks. And lastly, we are starting to see things slow down a bit in areas out of the North Valleys at Golden Valley as well a bit further down between Clear Acre and Audie Boulevard. From the KOH Right Now Traffic Center, I'm Kristen Snow.
22: Hi, I'm Chief Meteorologist Jeff Thompson in the Colo 8 First Alert Weather Center. Finally, some rain in the forecast, at least for a day. Clouds on the increase overnight with a chance at showers and maybe a thunderstorm on Friday. 65 overnight in Reno, 46 at the lake. Tahoe's high Friday, 68 degrees, 82 in Reno.
20: And right now, 66 degrees. 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

0: KOH News Time, 6:37. Good morning and happy Friday, 28th of August. Can't believe it's the last Friday of the month already, right? I'm Ross Mitchell, Don Marchand at the Anchor Editor's Desk, Kristen Snow in the Right Now Traffic Center. John Sanchez keeping us apprised fiscally with Wall Street updates at 23 and 53 past. John's next report at 6:53. We'll have the opening numbers for you. And along the way, we'll get the scoop from the Goop, Dr. Sanjay Gupta. Some tips to help you lead a better life. But right now, it is time to say happy Friday to our Hollywood insider, Lisa Johnson Mandel from AtHomeAtHollywood.com, Rotten Tomatoes critic et al. And happy Friday, Lisa.
1: Why, thank you, and happy Friday to you.
0: One of my favorite phrases of the whole week. Happy Friday, Lisa. All right.
1: Yeah,
0: so we got some good stuff to talk about this morning. And one I've been waiting for, but I'll let you do it in whatever order you like here.
1: Okay, let's talk about we'll talk about the dog stars first, and then we'll get to your favorite because we want to have lots of time for that. Dog stars. I had a lot of high hopes and expectations for this one. It's directed by Ridley Scott, stars Jacob Elordi, Josh Brolin, Margaret Qualley, and Guy Pearce. It's a post-apocalyptic story set in a world where a virus has ruined everything and survival is all too precarious. And it raises questions about at what point do you stop helping others and focus exclusively on your own survival?
0: Aha. Uh-huh.
1: Interesting, yeah. It's a question I hope I never have to answer.
0: Right.
1: My critic colleagues are not answering it either. They're not buying it. It has only about a 39 on Rotten Tomatoes last time I checked.
0: So what do you got? Jacob Elordi and Josh Brolin and Margaret Qualley?
1: Mm-hmm. Okay. Yeah, and Guy Pearce. I mean, it's a great cast. Yeah, it's a really good cast. But I guess it's people are expecting more from Ridley Scott, I think, the director. So anyway, then after about a 5-year wait, we have Coyote versus Acme.
0: Yes, we do. I can't believe it's here. Finally here. And we have a little bit of a trailer to some of the trailer for you this morning.
1: Yay.
0: You can just imagine what's going on here, right?
1: Yeah, you can see it, right? Having watched so many cartoons as a kid.
0: Absolutely. So, all right, so let's dive a little bit deeper into Coyote versus Acme. Will Fort is a personal injury lawyer Wiley E. Coyote hires to keep him and help him sue the Acme Corporation after all these years, right?
1: Yes, because all their products always backfire on him. It's a live-action, animated Looney Tunes movie. It was, like I said, made several years ago, and it shelved as a Warner Brothers tax write-off.
0: Ah.
1: And then after a massive fan campaign, Ketchup Entertainment, small distribution company, bought it, and they're finally releasing it this weekend. Yeah, as you mentioned, you've got two big stars in it, Will Forte, who plays a sleazy lawyer, kind of like Saul Goodman in Better Call Saul, and then you've got John Cena, who plays the slick chief legal counsel for Acme, which is now a mega corporation.
0: And run by Foghorn Leghorn.
1: Yes,
0: wow,
1: yes,
0: he's
1: yes.
0: He's back.
1: And here's the thing, those are the two big stars in it, but the real star of it is a guy named Eric Bauza, who single-handedly voices Bugs Bunny, Daffy Duck, Porky Pig, Tweety, and Foghorn Leghorn. He's the new Mel Blanc.
0: Oh, yeah.
1: It's quite amazing. I mean, he goes overtime. Now, the movie, it's a surefire crowd pleaser. We wanted it. We got it. It's no Roger Rabbit, though, production-wise.
0: Okay.
1: You know, it could be a little brighter, a little funnier, a little sharper, but it'll do just fine. It's really fun.
0: Indeed. All right. Meanwhile, we have a horror flick out called Ends and a couple of small romance movies, right?
1: Yes. We've got It Ends. It's called It Ends.
0: It's
1: a horror movie starring a promising young cast full of people you've probably never heard of yet. It's about a group of recent grads who head out on a late night drive to get some munchies, and they hope to enjoy one final hangout before they all go their different ways. But they take a wrong turn, and they find themselves on a never-ending road trip from hell, or through hell, or to hell, as the case may be.
0: Okay. One way or the other, right?
1: Yeah. We got a couple of romantic movies, finally. Emmys, a rom-com with bigger stars, Minnie Driver, about a girl giving a guy the wrong number, so he enlists the help of a psychology student to find her. Pretty basic by the numbers. Then one called The Sun Never Sets.
0: The Dakota Fanning, right?
1: Yeah, Dakota Fanning and Jake Johnson. Yeah, from The Dink, whom I loved in that movie. Anyway, it's a film about a complicated romance that takes place in the Alaskan wilderness. So this one will at least cool you off as you watch it.
0: All right. Do we know anything about Idiots with Dave Franco and O'Shea Jackson Jr.?
1: That one I did not look into.
0: Okay. Well, then we won't talk about it.
1: All right.
0: So there. All I know is that the trailer does have a profanity warning on it, so we can't bring that to you this morning. Meanwhile, a Lisa Johnson Mandel update would not be complete without your streaming pick of the week.
1: Yes, I decided to go with the romance theme and talk about a movie on Prime TV, Amazon Prime TV, called The Sun Never Sets. And it's adapted from a best-selling chick lit novel, which I read and enjoyed. It stars Eva Longoria in a multi-generational romance set on the island of Mallorca off of Spain, which is one of my absolute favorite places in the world. And don't watch this if you don't have a travel budget, because you will want to go there tomorrow. Yeah, it's a real tearjerker, and it's shot beautifully. And it's one your mom, your sister, maybe your girlfriend or wife may love. I'll admit that my husband was not a big fan, because it's very female-driven. So anyway, but it's just, you know, just kind of a nice getaway movie. It's a movie, not a series.
0: All right, and we thank you for your assessment as always. You can follow Lisa on just about every social media account out there, and her Instagram page is building, right?
1: Yes, I'm amping up my Instagram page. It's got all sorts of fun stuff in it. So you can find me there either on Lisa Johnson Mandel or, better yet, @homeinhollywood.com. Or excuse me, at Home in Hollywood on Instagram.
0: Gotcha.
1: And go there and follow me. I'm told I'm nobody if I don't have very many followers. So.
0: Well, all right, so we got to make her somebody, right?
1: That's right.
0: Go now or forever hold your peace or something like that. All right, have a great weekend, and we'll talk to you next Friday. Take care.
1: I'll be here for you.
0: All right, Lisa Johnson Mandel from At Home in Hollywood and just about every other website. That is her website, by the way, At Home in Hollywood. KOH News Time 6:40.
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1: A better life with Dr. Sanjay Gupta.
2: Anyone who spends time on social media can tell you the longevity space is flooded with lotions and potions and gadgets promising to help you live forever. A lot of it is a waste of money. Some of it downright dangerous. But two trends you probably have seen do have some science behind them. First, red light therapy. Researchers believe certain wavelengths of light can energize cells, help with skin texture, and hair growth. If you want to try an at-home device, look for FDA clearance and know that it's going to take months of consistent use. Second, the sauna. Regular use has been linked to better heart and brain health. You should think of these things as the whipped cream on top rather than the foundational ice cream of the sundae. Without good diet, exercise, and friendships, those other things can only do so much. I'm Dr. Sanjay Gupta, helping you live a better life.
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0: Right now, traffic on KOH at 649. Here's Kristen Snow.
9: Well, good morning. Continuing to see some heavy traffic and congestion westbound 80 between Vista and East McCarran with that earlier accident westbound at Sparks Boulevard. Slowing out of the North Valleys and areas between Golden and Audi Boulevard, both directions at the Nugget Avenue overpass in Sparks, and eastbound at North McCarran between Sullivan and Pyramid Way. From the KOH Right Now Traffic Center, I'm Kristen Snow.
10: I am Chief Meteorologist Jeff Thompson in the Colo 8 First Alert Weather Center. Finally, some rain in the forecast, at least for a day. Clouds on the increase overnight with a chance at showers and maybe a thunderstorm on Friday. 65 overnight in Reno, 46 at the lake. Tahoe's high Friday, 68 degrees, 82 in Reno.
0: Thank you, Mr. T. Right now, we've got 64 Minden, Gardnerville, Carson City checking it with 66 degrees. Cold Spring, 64 as well. Up in the Comstock, Virginia City, now 63 degrees, and we're holding 67 here at KOH Radio Center.
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0: 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As our news watch continues, here's Michael Kastner.
12: Today marks 6 months since the war with Iran began. The U.S. and Israel launched strikes on the Islamic Republic February 28th, starting a deadly conflict that also created a global economic shock with maritime oil traffic throttled in the Strait of Hormuz. While President Trump initially predicted that the war would be over quickly, hostilities continue. The State Department says 90 Americans are among the roughly 1,400 people still missing after the deadly flash flooding in Nepal. This after a wall of water went crashing through a mountain town near the Chinese border on Wednesday. The death toll from the flood is over 500 and it's expected to rise. AMC Theaters is launching a special silver screen tribute to country music legend Dolly Parton following her recent passing starting today through September 2nd. They'll be playing Steel Magnolias and the Best Little Whorehouse in Texas. I'm Michael Kastner.
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25: Well, good morning. Continuing to see that slowdown out of the North Valleys in areas between Golden and Panther Valleys, as well between Clear Acre and Parr Boulevard. We've got some slowdown and congestion both directions at the Nugget Avenue overpass in Sparks, still slowing westbound 80 at Sparks Boulevard with an earlier accident, and eastbound at North McCarran at Rock Boulevard. 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From the KOH Right Now Traffic Center, I'm Kristen Snow.
26: I'm Chief Meteorologist Jeff Thompson in the Colo 8 First Alert Weather Center. Finally, some rain in the forecast, at least for a day. Clouds on the increase overnight with a chance at showers and maybe a thunderstorm on Friday. 65 overnight in Reno, 46 at the lake. Tahoe's high Friday, 68 degrees, 82 in Reno.
23: And right now we've got 66 degrees, Carson City. 67 still here at KOH Radio Center. KOH News Time, 6:59. Good morning and a happy Friday, the 28th of August. I'm Ross Mitchell, Don Marchand at the Anchor Editor's Desk. Kristen Snow in the Right Now Traffic Center. Wall Street Updates with John Sanchez at 23 and 53 past the hour.
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28: From ABC News. I'm Sherry Preston. At least 350 people have just been rescued from a hydropower tunnel in Nepal, some of them caked with mud. We've seen being pulled out. There could be as many as 100 more people inside that tunnel, workers trying to reach them. ABC's Britt Clinett has more from Kathmandu on the massive mudslide.
29: That catastrophic wall of water just sweeping away entire villages, bridges, roads, and that's what's made also the recovery effort all the more complicated and desperate.
28: The number of people killed in the mudslide, over 500. The war with Iran began 6 months ago. Since then, 16 American service members have been killed and, says ABC's Martha Raddatz,
30: more than 750 Americans have been wounded, including Sergeant First Class Corey Hicks, who survived a deadly drone attack in Kuwait. He spoke with ABC affiliate KSTP.
31: And I remember turning my head to the left and I seen the nose of that drone pop through.
30: The Hicks family says he is now struggling with short-term memory loss and PTSD, and that getting proper medical care has taken months. Hicks, they said, was concerned about the lack of medical supplies in Kuwait even before the attack.
28: The chemical tank that failed at a Washington State paper mill last May should not have been used at all. That finding the result of an inspection that took place nearly a year before the disaster, says ABC's Jim Ryan.
32: Federal investigators have dug into the records at Nippon Dynawave Packaging Company, finding that in July of last year, an inspector had found thinning of the outer wall of a tank containing a caustic chemical that not repairing it would mean a, quote, high likelihood of failure. 10 months later, the tank did fail and 11 workers were killed.
28: Thousands expected at a march on Washington today in support of voting rights. The Artemis II crew will receive the Congressional Space Medal of Honor today at a ceremony at Johnson Space Center. This is ABC News.
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33: KOH News Time is 7:02. Here's the latest from the KOH News Center. I'm Don Marchand.
1: Firefighters in Washoe County have reached 95% containment on the Hawk Fire, which swept through neighborhoods northwest of downtown Reno over this past weekend. The wildfire destroyed at least 47 homes and forced thousands of residents into sudden evacuations after shifting winds pushed the flames rapidly down the backside of Peavine Mountain. Nevada Governor Joe Lombardo mobilized the National Guard to assist ground crews and secure evacuated neighborhoods. Emergency officials confirmed the mandatory evacuation orders have now been significantly downgraded. Authorities continue to remind residents returning to their properties that fire personnel remain active on Peavine Mountain and to remain cautious when they do go back to their properties. A woman is dead after being caught in the Hawk Fire. The Hawk Fire, which we mentioned, is over 15,000 acres and 95% contained, claimed its first fatality. It started on August 22nd, that being the fire. It burned on both sides of the Nevada-California state line, with most damage northwest of Reno. Again, 47 homes destroyed. Secret Witness is offering a $2,500 reward for information leading to the identification of the person or persons responsible for starting the Hawk Fire, that according to an agency news release. The fire may have been started accidentally. It ignited late in the morning on Saturday, and of course, everyone knows, went down the slope, the backside of Peavine Mountain, and into Reno's Somerset neighborhood area. Anyone with information about the person or persons responsible can remain anonymous and use the Secret Witness to pass information to Washoe County Sheriff's Office. You can go to their website at secretwitness.com or call 775-322-4900. A fugitive out of Michigan was arrested in South Lake Tahoe yesterday. The South Lake Tahoe Police Department arrested a suspect identified as Kyle Jurek on a 2024 felony warrant issued by the state of Michigan. The warrant alleges multiple counts of child sexually abusive activity. Following the arrest, the SLTPD, the FBI, and the Homeland Security Investigations Team served a search warrant on Jurek's residence in connection with the allegations involving online child enticement and possession of child sexual abuse material. The defense is now presenting its case in the Tupac Shakur murder trial in Las Vegas. Yesterday, the prosecution rested its case. Dwayne Davis is accused of ordering the hip-hop star's death 30 years ago. He's denied the charges. When the jury was out of the courtroom yesterday, the judge reminded Davis reminded him of his constitutional rights. Says that he does have the right to testify, but if he does, the prosecution has the right to cross-examine him on the witness stand. Jury deliberations will continue today in the Lindsay Clancy triple murder trial in Massachusetts. Clancy admits to strangling her three children in 2023, but has pleaded not guilty on three counts of first-degree murder. Prosecutors allege the killings were premeditated, while the defense team says Clancy suffered a postpartum psychotic break. And finally in sports, European soccer's governing body is reportedly pursuing criminal charges against FIFA president Gianni Infantino. ESPN reports UEFA filed papers, that is, in New York City, to request discovery of potential evidence from Thrive Capital Management, JP Morgan, and FIFA itself. The request indicates that a potential criminal complaint in Switzerland alleging Infantino committed financial mismanagement over a now scrap plan to sell 20% stake in the World Cup. That's the latest from the KOH News Center. I'm Don Marchand. Now time for a look at right now traffic on Reno's Morning News. Here again is Kristen Snow.
25: Well, thank you so much, Don. We are continuing to see some slowing out of the North Valleys with some light traffic 395 South right now at Golden Valley as well. We have a traffic accident to 395 South at Audi. That is backing things up to Panther Valley. Both directions north McCarran between El Rancho and Rock Boulevard still have a traffic westbound between Vista and East McCarran and northbound South McCarran between Glendale and Nugget Avenue. From the KOH Right Now Traffic Center, I'm Kristen Snow.
26: I'm Chief Meteorologist Jeff Thompson in the KOLO 8 First Alert Weather Center. Finally, some rain in the forecast, at least for a day. Clouds on the increase overnight with a chance at showers and maybe a thunderstorm on Friday. 65 overnight in Reno, 46 at the lake. Tahoe's high Friday, 68 degrees, 82 in Reno.
23: And not much change in temps in the last 10 minutes or so. Still 64 degrees. Minden, Gardnerville, Carson City was 66. Cold Springs checking in with 64 degrees, and we're holding 67 here at KOH Radio Center. 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

0: 7:07, Reno's Morning News Plus for Friday, the 28th of August, underway, last Friday of the month. We thank you for spending a portion of it with us here on News Talk 780 KOH. Coming up in just a few moments, your Sean Hannity Morning Minutes. And John Sanchez with another Wall Street update, a look at local stocks in the mix this morning. Right now, though, some lifestyle bits and bobs that caught our attention. Thought we'd share them with you. A Reddit post is going viral because it's asking people to reveal some of their hot takes, if you will, that could get you canceled. And here are some of the hottest takes. Don't worry, they're all safe. Elected officials and judges should have to retire by 75. Or people who say not having kids isn't selfish. It's actually selfish and very egotistical to have kids because people want a mini-me or a future caretaker. Or how about dogs and pets in general are not people? They are, in fact, unhygienic and do not belong in restaurants or grocery stores. Or how about, I can't stand the people who ride bikes on busy streets. They think they own the road and don't realize how dangerous it is. Here's another one. People who genuinely believe in astrological tarot reading shouldn't be taken seriously. Both major U.S. political parties in the U.S. suck. At the end of the day, each one is trying to maximize power by pretending they care about us. Yeah, right. Or how about people should be allowed to have non-lethal duels to settle personal disputes? Be interesting. Somebody else who says, I think that TikTok is a bad invention. Well, how dare you malign TikTok, right? All right, so there are some hot takes that might get you canceled. Meanwhile, here are some statements that are so inoffensive you can say them pretty much around anyone. For example, pizza tastes better with pineapple. Might get some argument, but not going to get you canceled. Costco hot dogs are overpriced. Women over 40 should no longer appear in movies. Really? Man buns are hot. Elon Musk needs to speak up more. And know what's overdue for a comeback? Disco. Wouldn't that be interesting? How about the NFL preseason isn't long enough? Or there's no such thing as an emotional affair. Here's one. The best part of Thanksgiving is Nana's ambrosia salad. Ugh. And Taylor Swift is overrated. And while we're on the topic, here's a big question for you. Which is the bigger problem? People being easily offended, or people not being careful enough about offending others? What do you think? I mean, some people are thick-skinned, others just wear a light jacket, I guess, or maybe even a hoodie with emo lyrics written on it in marker pen. A poll asked, what is the bigger problem that we just mentioned, people being too easily offended or people not being careful enough about offending others? I tend to go with people being too easily offended. Having said that, 51% of the people responded, people being too easily offended by the language others used. Rest my case. 35% said people not being careful enough about language that offends others. And 14% said, I'm not sure. Both, by the way, was not an option. And get this, Gen Zers and Boomers actually agree on something. Both groups were more likely to say the bigger problem is people not being careful enough about what they say. Millennial and Gen Xers were much more likely to say the main problem is people being too easily offended. You know, show me where it says in the Constitution you have a right not to be offended. Can somebody point that out to me? Overall, 60% of Americans claim they often or sometimes avoid saying what they believe because others might find it offensive. So there you go. Which is the bigger problem? Most people choose people being easily offended over people not being careful enough about offending others. Frankly, I'm offended that you're offended. KOH News Time 7:12.
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11: Is it premeditated? Is it intentional? Was she sane or was she not? Manslaughter. Why do I think the judge did this? I'm speculating here. Is because I think the judge, looking at all of the arguments, is pretty wise in the sense that he understands getting a first-degree murder conviction is going to be hard. And yet she is responsible for what happened here. She was a nurse. And at some point, she has to know that these psychiatric drugs can interact with each other and cause a severe mental breakdown.
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0: 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As we check right now traffic, here is Kristen Snow.
6: Well, good morning. Heavy traffic right now out of the North Valleys with that earlier accident at Audi Boulevard. We are seeing things pick up as well. North McCarran, both directions between 395 and Pyramid Way. Still seeing some congestion westbound 80 between Vista Boulevard and East McCarran with an earlier accident at Sparks Boulevard. And we've got some slowdown northbound South McCarran and Sparks between Glendale and Nugget Avenue. From the KOH Right Now Traffic Center, I'm Kristen Snow.
7: Hi, I'm Chief Meteorologist Jeff Thompson in the KOH First Alert Weather Center. Finally, some rain in the forecast, at least for a day. Clouds on the increase overnight with a chance at showers and maybe a thunderstorm on Friday. 65 overnight in Reno, 46 at the lake. Tahoe's high Friday, 68 degrees, 82 in Reno.
0: Thank you, Mr. T. Carson City checking in with 66 degrees. And we bumped up to 68 here at KOH Radio Center. 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
9: Jury deliberations are back underway in the Lindsay Clancy triple murder trial in Massachusetts. In the prosecution's closing arguments, Plymouth County Assistant District Attorney Jennifer Sprague said Clancy was in control of her actions.
12: All her behaviors are typical and normal because she's able to control her behavior. She's able to be suicidal and feel those things, but control her behavior, control her thoughts, and present that image to the world.
9: Clancy admits to strangling her three young children in 2023, but pleaded not guilty to three counts of first-degree murder. Prosecutors allege the killings were premeditated, but the defense says Clancy suffered a postpartum psychotic break. Jurors may consider murder, manslaughter, or not guilty verdicts based on a lack of criminal responsibility. The State Department says 90 Americans are among the roughly 1,400 people missing after deadly flash flooding in Nepal, with the death toll rising. More from Mark Mayfield.
14: A U.S. official confirmed that three American citizens were safely rescued, and there are no reports of American deaths so far. The agency is working with local authorities in Nepal to locate the U.S. citizens. The Nepal Tourism Board says over 500 tourists from 32 different countries are among the missing. The flood happened Wednesday when the collapse of a glacier sent a deadly wall of water through a mountain valley in the border region. Secretary of State Marco Rubio offered condolences to Nepal after the disaster in a post on social media.
9: The death toll stands at more than 500 and is expected to go up. President Trump says the U.S. is sending aid to Nepal and that Nepal's leaders have been told they'll get anything they want. Today marks 6 months since the U.S. has been at war with Iran. The U.S. and Israel launched strikes on the Islamic Republic on February 28th, starting a deadly conflict that also created a global economic shock with maritime oil throttled in the Strait of Hormuz. I'm Michael Kastner.
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0: KOH News Time 7:23. Time for another Wall Street update and a look at local stocks while we're at it. Here is John Sanchez. How are we doing, sir?
36: Doing okay still. Kevin Warsh has begun his speech. First headline coming out is saying that the chairman is expressing concerns about inflation, advocates for a quieter central bank.
0: Okay, yes. So they did allow the press in.
36: No, this is just a headline. It's looking like they're
0: somebody's
36: not. It's just,
0: somebody's yep. sneaking.
36: Yeah, somebody's sneaking, yeah. Psst, let me share this with you.
0: Yeah,
36: that's exactly it. So no real major reaction. It did bring the NASDAQ down a bit. We're now down 12 on the NASDAQ, just a fraction of a percent loss. Dow's gone negative by 3, and the S&P is higher by just 1. So, market will continue to monitor those reactions. Got to watch the bond market closely. This is when, obviously, that'll tell the story behind the interpretation of what he's saying. A 10-year now is up almost 2.5 basis points to 4.7%. All right, let's go to our local list. Start with Amazon, up $4.73 this morning, 1.88% gain to $261.08. Apple gaining $2.24, 0.72% at $316.82. Gold prices right now down $65.60 at $4,598.40 an ounce, so it's affecting the miners. Barrick lower by 2.13% or a dollar at $46.34 a share. Newmont losing 1.86% or $2.41 to $129.87. Financials look good though. Bank of America rising 1.25% or 78 cents to $61.94. Wells Fargo also a 1.25% rise, up $1.05 to $86. Home builders kind of a mixed showing this morning. D.R. Horton up $1.04 at $146.29 a share. Lennar up 54 cents. KB Homes down 6 cents, and Pulte higher by 81 cents. Wrap it up with Tesla, currently down just $2.83, 0.81% to $351.96 a share. Dow's up 12, NASDAQ negative 13, S&P's up 2. I'll be back in 30 minutes for Gold, Oil, and Bonds. From the office of Sanchez Gaunt Capital Management, I'm John Sanchez, News Talk 780 KOH.
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0: Right now, traffic on KOH 728. Here's Kristen Snow.
12: Well, we're seeing a steady stream of traffic right now out of the North Valleys between Golden and Audi with an earlier accident at Audi Boulevard. Both directions north McCarran between 395 and Pyramid Way. Westbound 80 still seeing some slowdown between Vista Boulevard and East McCarran, as well as some slowing northbound South McCarran in Sparks between Glendale and Nugget Avenue. From the KOH Right Now Traffic Center, I'm Kristen Snow.
13: I'm Chief Meteorologist Jeff Thompson in the Colo 8 First Alert Weather Center. Finally, some rain in the forecast, at least for a day. Clouds on the increase overnight with a chance at showers and maybe a thunderstorm on Friday. 65 overnight in Reno, 46 at the lake. Tahoe's high Friday, 68 degrees, 82 in Reno.
0: 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We've got Cold Springs checking in with 65 degrees. And we're holding 68 here at KOH Radio Center.
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0: And as we frequently do on Fridays, much to the chagrin of Jim Poston, we yield the floor to late night hosts Seth Meyers and Jimmy Fallon.
15: The new survey finds that 15% of the country will bet on football this year, while the other 85% are completely broke from betting on football last year.
16: The remaining games of a youth football season in Tennessee were canceled recently after parents of opposing teams got into a fight and one man allegedly brandished a gun, while in Texas, that's just a 5-yard penalty.
15: Apparently, Amazon has a policy not to show ads for alcohol, which means there are no beer commercials during their football games. Now, I don't know why Amazon does that, because drunk people ordering stuff on Amazon is 90% of their business.
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19: ABC News, I'm Sherry Preston. Jurors in the Lindsey Clancy murder trial are beginning their first full day of deliberations. 9 women and 3 men deciding whether the Massachusetts mom intentionally murdered her 3 children in 2023. Defense attorneys say she was suffering from postpartum psychosis at the time. ABC's Deborah Roberts is at the courthouse.
26: The judge in this case praised those jurors who have sat through 21 days of intense and often disturbing testimony, saying he's never seen one more focused on the facts. Well, now, of course, we'll see how long it takes them to sort them all out.
19: In Washington,
27: if I can show
19: thousands taking part in a rally at the Lincoln Memorial today, protesting voting rights they say have been stripped under President Trump. More than 300 people pulled from a hydraulic plant tunnel in Nepal. They were rescued after the mudslide that killed at least 500. The Congressional Space Medal of Honor being given to the crew of the Artemis II mission in Houston shortly. This is ABC News.
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32: 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Here's the latest from the KOH News Center. I'm Don Marchand.
1: With the annual Burning Man event kicking off in the Black Rock Desert today alongside the upcoming Labor Day travel weekend, Reno Tahoe Airport officials expect higher passenger volume through early next week. Burning Man organizers have publicly urged incoming attendees to exercise patience and avoid taking up hotel inventory needed by residents displaced by the local fires. Travelers heading out of the Reno Tahoe International Airport are advised to arrive at least 2 hours before domestic flights and check luggage guidelines if carrying specialized gear. Yesterday, Governor Joe Lombardo signed an executive order directing the Nevada Housing Division to provide funding through the Nevada Attainable Housing Account to support rental assistance and short-term housing for Washoe County residents impacted by the fires, that according to a news release from the governor's office. The executive order follows a series of fires that have affected Washoe County over the last 30 days, including the Bug Fire, the Fred Mountain Fire, and the Hawk Fire. These fires prompted evacuation orders of more than 40,000 Washoe County residents, caused power outages, destroyed 58 homes in total, and left 10 homes uninhabitable. The Reno City Council has approved the next phase of the Midtown District infrastructure upgrade. The project will expand pedestrian sidewalks, install upgraded lighting along South Virginia Street, and introduce additional flood mitigation measures before the fall season. Wallet Hub has named its most fun cities in the U.S. for 2026, and Las Vegas sits on top of that list. Orlando, Florida was second, followed by Miami, Florida, then Atlanta, Georgia, and New Orleans, Louisiana. The Wallet Hub rankings measured over 40 indicators of entertainment, nightlife, and affordability. The State Department says 90 Americans are among the roughly 1,500 people still missing after the deadly flash flooding in Nepal. The U.S. is reportedly sending aid to Nepal after a wall of water went crashing through the mountain town near the Chinese border on Wednesday, likely triggered by a collapse of a glacier. The death toll from the flood is well over 500 and is expected to rise. In a rare move, Apple is laying off nearly 150 employees in the Bay Area. Mark Mayfield has more.
3: Most of the cuts are at its Cupertino headquarters, with the rest in Sunnyvale. Many of the roles were in software engineering and machine learning. Bloomberg reports the affected teams were across Apple's Vision Pro and Siri digital assistant projects. Last year, Apple halted development of its Vision Pro headset to focus on smart glasses to rival Meta's Ray-Ban products. It's the latest tech giant to reduce staffing during the AI boom. I'm Mark Mayfield.
1: U.S. Immigration and Customs Enforcement has officially agreed to buy nearly $17 million worth of electric shock gloves. The ICE contract was released Thursday on a federal database and shows a $16.7 million contract for 6,000 gloves that can deliver electric shocks intended to help officers control resisting detainees. Federal records show the six-month deal was signed Wednesday with a Kentucky company called Compliant Technologies. General Mills is removing artificial colors from all of its cereals. The company says brands like Lucky Charms and Trix are now available without synthetic coloring additives. General Mills said that 90% of its U.S. products have transitioned away from artificial colors, and it remains on track to complete the removal of artificial colors from, or colors rather, that is, from all of its U.S. retail products by the end of 2027. And in sports, the University of Nevada named its starting quarterback earlier this week for the season opener next Saturday against the Western Kentucky Hilltoppers. Carter Jones, who started 9 games for the Pack last year, will be QB1 to start this year. Head coach Jeff Choate on Jones's leadership qualities.
5: Yeah, I think one of the things that stood out to me early on, and this is going all the way back to, you know, him going into the huddle after the halftime break at Fresno, and I brought some of the veteran guys in, like Mad Dog and Grabowski, and those guys were, I was like, how is he in the huddle? Because I had the same question. You know, he is kind of have this kind of quiet demeanor, and he's like, no, he's awesome. Like, he's calm, he's poised, you know, and I think that's just his, you know, he is who he is. He's not trying to be somebody like a rah-rah guy, and I think guys respond to him really well.
1: Kickoff next Saturday at Mackey is set for 7:30 in the evening. 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For the latest, from the KOH News Center, I'm Don Marchand. Here's a look at Reno's, right now, traffic on Reno's Morning News, struggling here. Here's Kristen Snow. She'll do much better.
12: It's Friday. It's okay.
0: Have another cup of coffee, Mr.
12: There you
0: Marchand.
12: Go. Have some more caffeine. We're continuing to see a fair amount of traffic out of those North Valleys this morning between Golden Valley and Audi Boulevard with the clearing of an earlier accident at Audi Boulevard. Still both directions up on North McCarran between 395 and Pyramid Way. We are still slowing as well. Westbound 80 between Vista and East McCarran. And we've got some congestion and slowing still northbound South McCarran between Glendale and Nugget Avenue. From the KOH Right Now Traffic Center, I'm Kristen Snow.
13: I'm Chief Meteorologist Jeff Thompson in the KOLO 8 First Alert Weather Center. Finally, some rain in the forecast, at least for a day. Clouds on the increase overnight with a chance at showers and maybe a thunderstorm on Friday. 65 overnight in Reno, 46 at the lake. Tahoe's high Friday, 68 degrees, 82 in Reno.
0: And we're still holding 68 degrees here at KOH Radio Center. 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Mm-hmm. 7:38, Hot Mercy Martha, Reno's Morning News Plus for Friday, the 28th of August, continues. Last Friday of the month. Coming up in just a moment, we'll focus on the family with Jim Daly. John Sanchez tracking Wall Street. He'll have another update for us at 7:53. Right now, though, before we do anything else, let us check out some broken news. Or developments of a less-than-earth-shattering nature, but still worthy of note, and in some cases, moderately amusing. This was not, however. Some tense moments in the air on a flight from Los Angeles to Boston Tuesday. Air traffic recordings captured a Delta captain telling the tower that he was feeling sick and needed to get to a hospital.
2: Metro Tower, Delta 437, emergency aircraft, visual 22 left.
4: Clear to land, wind 190 at Niner.
2: Alpha 10 is the gate, this is the captain. I'm the one that's ill. I'm going to taxi the jet to the gate, and then I need to go to the hospital.
4: Roger. Delta 437, you can plan to exit at Yankee 2. That'll give you the quickest route to the gate.
2: Yankee 2, left, and we'll call the ramp, Delta 437.
0: Oh, we hope he's okay. No word yet on his condition. See if we can get an update on that for you. Meanwhile, a man, I love this, a man tricked AI into thinking it needs to make a car horn sound. But the results of the AI's attempts left some interesting results here.
6: There's a car driving at me, but my horn's not working. Can you just make a honk noise?
20: Honk, honk, honk.
6: Don't just say honk, make a car honk. No, just like make a honk noise at them. Not a clown horn. What was that noise?
20: A quick horn blast.
6: No, it wasn't. It's your car honk. They're coming right at me.
0: Not a chicken, a horn, please. All right, so there you have it. AI apparently can't make a car honk noise. All right. Elsewhere, Sebastian Maniscalco began posting his We've Got Company podcast on YouTube yesterday, and he asked Jerry Seinfeld if he had ever had a failure in his career.
21: Yes, there was one huge failure at the beginning. I was cast to be a comic relief character on Benson in 1980 when I had just moved out to L.A. at the age of 26. And I did three episodes, and I showed up for the fourth. And I sat down at the table and I go, how come there's no script for me? And they go, you've been fired. Why are you here? And the agent didn't call me to tell me I was fired. I was already a very dedicated stand-up comedian, but that locked the safe. I went, okay, from now on, nobody else's material. Because I'm doing their crappy material and dying. So that was a failure that was a great propeller for me.
0: Indeed. It turned out just fine, I would say. Meanwhile, some people say Panda Express isn't authentic Chinese food. And the CEO says he takes no offense to that. Here's Andrew Cheung.
22: I take no offense at all. You know, I don't know what authenticity is. Mm. There's so many cuisines out there. Whatever sells, our guests make that decision.
0: There you go. Exactly. What is authentic, correct? And a traffic incident caused delays in Southern California earlier this week when pallets of cheese balls spilled out all over the freeway. Some people actually stopped their cars to grab tubs that hadn't broken open.
7: There's a lot of cheese balls in the freeway, so just be careful, guys. This whole place is damn. Okay, so drive safe.
0: Yeah, would you pull over and get out on the freeway to pick up some cheese balls? Right? And finally, happy National Power Rangers Day.

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1: KWEEK News Time 7:48 as we check right now traffic once again. Here's Kristen Snow.
2: Well, thank you very much, Ross. We're still seeing that same slowing and congestion out of the North Valleys right now between Golden Valley and Audi Boulevard. Up on North McCarran in areas between Clear Acre and Pyramid Way. Still seeing some slowing 80 westbound between Vista Boulevard and East McCarran. And finally, we are slowing northbound South McCarran in Sparks between Greg Street and Nugget Avenue. From the KOH Right Now Traffic Center, I'm Kristen Snow.
3: Hi, I'm Chief Meteorologist Jeff Thompson in the Cold 08 First Alert Weather Center. Finally, some rain in the forecast, at least for a day. Clouds on the increase overnight with a chance at showers and maybe a thunderstorm on Friday. 65 overnight in Reno, 46 at the lake. Tahoe's high Friday, 68 degrees, 82 in Reno.
1: And right now we've got 66 degrees. Minden, Gardnerville, Carson City. Cold Springs checking in with 65 degrees, and we've got 69 degrees here at KOH. Radio Center.
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1: 7:49 as our news watch continues. Here's Michael Kastner.
5: President Trump will skip the 25th anniversary ceremonies of the 9/11 attacks in Manhattan. More from Andrew Whitman.
6: The New York Times getting that from four sources Thursday night. They say Trump will speak instead at an event at the Pentagon. The 9/11 Memorial, which oversees events at Ground Zero, has banned speeches since 2012. The paper reports Trump will leave for his golf course in Ireland the next day, and flight logistics also played a part in the decision. Former Presidents Bill Clinton, George W. Bush, and Barack Obama are expected to be in Manhattan on 9/11. In New York, I'm Andrew Whitman.
5: California lawmakers are advancing a first-in-the-nation proposal that would add Jewish identity as an ethnicity in state demographic data collection. The bill has passed the state Senate and now heads to the Assembly ahead of the August 31st deadline. Picture me rolling. The defense has rested in the case of the Tupac Shakur murder trial. The jury has been sent home for the weekend, and closing arguments are now scheduled to begin Monday. The defendant, Dwayne Keefe D. Davis, is accused of planning the 1996 Las Vegas drive-by shooting that claimed the life of the rapper. He's pleaded not guilty and could face life behind bars if convicted. Davis chose not to take the stand in the trial that's been 30 years in the making. A team of graduate students at the University of California, San Diego, hacked into a Boeing 737 aircraft and contacted Boeing to show them how they did it. More from Bree Tennis.
7: The team says the engineering feat was research, not sabotage, and done in about 60 seconds. The device they used, the size of a quarter, and granted remote access to the aircraft's mainframe computer. This hacking was part of a six-year university program where a handful of doctoral students research vulnerabilities of critical infrastructure.
5: I'm Michael Kast.
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3: 753, Reno's Morning News Plus for Friday, the 28th of August, as we check in with John Sanchez for another Wall Street update. How are we wrapping up this hour of trading, sir?
4: No, Kevin Warsh must have said something because we have taken off now.
3: Oh, boy.
4: Right now up 140, now 150 on the
3: Dow.
4: Remember last report, we were slightly negative. So now up 152.28% gain. NASDAQ higher by 130.49%. And the S&P's up 32.41%. All right, let's go to the GOB numbers. On the bond market side of things, 5-year yield really moving up. Actually, you know what? I'm going to go to the 2-year because that's, remember, the 2-year is very, very closely correlated to what the street thinks the Fed's going to do with interest rates. So it's now up 7 basis points. So it's a huge move there, 4.3% yield. The 5-year is up 4 basis points. Let's go to the 10-year. It's unchanged at a yield of 4.67, and the 30-year is negative 3 basis points at a yield of 5.16. On the currency, euro versus the dollar, $1.16, no movement on the dollar. Oil prices are negative by 57 cents at $82.96 a barrel. Gold down $47.40, a 1.02% loss to $4,616.10 an ounce. And silver's down 2 basis points at a yield of 69. I'm sorry, silver's down 2 basis points at a price of $69.41 per ounce. Dow's up 165, NASDAQ gaining 127, and the S&P's up 32. Keep talking, Mr. Warsh. Keep talking. I'll see you in 30 minutes for the Dow 30 analysis. From the office of Sanchez Gaunt Capital Management, I'm John Sanchez, Newstalk 780 KOH.
3: So, John, before you go, question here. I've been contemplating when AI takes over a whole bunch of jobs, and it eventually will take a lot of them, and there are no more payroll taxes on that money, and therefore no more income taxes, what do you think we'll be taxed on?
4: I predict there will be some type of, and the best analogy I can give, Ross, is like a VAT tax, right? So either we're going to go to a flat tax for the humans, and or there will be some type of a usage tax for
3: AI. A unit
4: AI.
3: Tax, yep. So to speak? Okay.
4: Yep. That's right. That's where I think it will go.
3: All right, just wanted to...
4: You're right. No, it's a good point. I've said that all along, too.
3: Okay. Very good, sir. KOH News Time, 7:50.
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22: Well, good morning and happy Friday. We're still seeing very heavy traffic out of those north valleys between Golden and Audi. Also, some slowing eastbound 80 between Wells and 580 South. Traffic is also slowing 580 southbound between the Spaghetti Bowl and Moana Lane. We've got heavy traffic and slowing as well up on North McCarran between 395 and Pyramid Way, 80 westbound between Vista and East McCarran, and northbound at South McCarran between Glendale and Nugget Avenue. All other area roads, incident and delay free from the KOH Right Now Traffic Center. I'm Kristen Snow.
23: I'm Chief Meteorologist Jeff Thompson in the KOH First Alert Weather Center. Finally, some rain in the forecast, at least for a day. Clouds on the increase overnight with a chance at showers and maybe a thunderstorm on Friday. 65 overnight in Reno, 46 at the lake. Tahoe's high Friday, 68 degrees, 82 in Reno.
3: And we've bumped up to 69 degrees here at KOH Radio Center.
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25: KBUL HD2. From ABC News. I'm Sherry Preston. Fed Chair Kevin Warsh addressing the Federal Reserve's annual conference in Jackson Hole, Wyoming, saying inflation remains too high.
26: It's the Fed's job to deliver stable prices. No excuses.
25: When prices remain high, interest rates usually go up, says ABC's Elizabeth Schulze.
27: The Fed needs to highlight inflation, needs to focus on using its tools to bring prices down more than anything else right now. What are those tools? Well, typically, when inflation is high, what the Fed does is it hikes interest rates. Kevin Warsh says he does not want to give a prediction for what they are going to do explicitly with interest rates. But the assumption here, if inflation is above where they want it to be, that might be what the Fed needs to do.
25: President Trump has been pushing the Fed to lower rates. The president at Johnson Space Center in Houston this hour handing the Congressional Space Medal of Honor to the crew of the Artemis II. Today marks half a year since the war with Iran began.
28: It's been 6 months since the U.S. and Israel launched massive strikes against Iran, wiping out its conventional military and killing more than 3,600 Iranians, according to human rights activists in Iran, including 165 people after an elementary school was struck, most of them children. All of this loss in a war the president said would be over in a matter of weeks.
25: ABC Chief Global Affairs Correspondent Martha Raddatz. In Washington, thousands are gathering at the Lincoln Memorial today, protesting the stripping away of voting rights they say has happened since President Trump took office. Roads and bridges washed away in Nepal, making the search for survivors and the mudslide even more difficult. More than 300 people were pulled from a tunnel today. They were caked in mud and had been there since it happened. Five Americans were airlifted out. The jury in the Lindsey Clancy trial has begun its first full day of deliberations. The Massachusetts mom of three charged with killing her children while suffering from postpartum psychosis. This is ABC News.
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4: KOH News time is 8:02. Here's the latest from the KOH News Center. I'm Don Marchand. Power has been restored to all customers impacted by the Hawk Fire. That according to an NV Energy Facebook post about 4 o'clock yesterday afternoon. At the height of the fire, about 60,000 customers were affected by emergency outages as firefighters battled the wildfire and crews worked to protect public safety. In response, hundreds of NV Energy employees have inspected, repaired, and rebuilt damaged infrastructure. While electric restoration is complete, they say the work is continuing.
1: As fire crews get a handle on the Hawk Fire here in Reno, a number of fires have popped up in northwest Nevada that crews are busy battling. Fire crews with the Nevada Bureau of Land Management are continuing to work to contain a series of lightning-sparked wildfires in northwest Nevada. The Blue Eagle Fire is currently 6,500 acres. It's burning near the Tlan Alpine Mountains and is 0% contained. The McConnell Fire is burning near Orvada and is 5,000 acres in size and 10% contained. That fire is expected to move towards the Santa Rosa Paradise Peak Wilderness area. The Calico Fire is burning in a stretch of wilderness between Odell Mountain, Capitol Peak, and 8 Mile Mountain. It's sitting at 10,000 acres and is 0% contained. The Juniper Ridge Fire is burning about 10 miles northeast of Winnemucca. It's 778 acres and 30% contained. The Sombrero Fire was burning around 25 miles northwest of Winnemucca. That fire scorched 19,204 acres, but is now 100% contained. President Trump will skip the 25th anniversary ceremonies of the 9/11 attacks in Manhattan. Andrew Whitman reports.
2: The New York Times getting that from four sources Thursday night. They say Trump will speak instead at an event at the Pentagon. The 9/11 memorial, which oversees events at Ground Zero, has banned speeches since 2012. The paper reports Trump will leave for his golf course in Ireland the next day, and flight logistics also played a part in the decision. Former Presidents Bill Clinton, George W. Bush, and Barack Obama are expected to be in Manhattan on 9/11. In New York, I'm Andrew Whitman.
1: A new study shows a newer shingles vaccine is being linked to a lower risk of dementia. Researchers at Brown University found older people who took the Shingrix shingles vaccine had a 24% lower risk of being diagnosed with dementia over a four-year period. The study involved 500,000 people aged 66 and up who were at nursing homes for short stay or long-term care. Head researchers say the study shows that vaccines are effective at preventing shingles and also appear to have neuroprotective benefits as well. A federal judge is ruling that the administration of President Donald Trump acted illegally when it barred the artificial intelligence company Anthropic from working with the federal government. Tammy Trujillo tells us more.
5: The company was declared a security risk after it spoke publicly about how its AI model should be used by the government. On Thursday, the judge ruled the administration lawfully retaliated against Anthropic. The judge wrote in her ruling that the empty invocation of national security is not a blank check to punish and retaliate against government critics. I'm Tammy Trujillo.
1: And finally, in sports, the San Francisco Giants opened a four-game series at Oracle Park last night with a 6-1 win over the Arizona Diamondbacks. Rafael Devers and Jonah Cox each had two hits in that win for the Giants. The A's had the day off. They'll open up a three-game homestand tonight in Sacramento against the Baltimore Orioles. That's the latest from the KOH News Center. I'm Don Marchand. Now time for a look at right now traffic on Reno's Morning News. Here again is Kristen Snow.
22: Well, we're continuing to see heavy traffic, 80 westbound between Vista Boulevard and East McCarran with that earlier accident. The westbound off-ramp of East McCarran is open. However, it is being affected by that accident, taking up some space at the first part of that off-ramp area. Just move slowly through there. Emergency vehicles are still on scene. Heavy traffic out of the North Valleys. Very heavy traffic and slowing up on North McCarran both directions between Sutro and Pyramid Way. 580 south between the Bull and Moana Lane. And lastly, northbound South McCarran between Gregg Street and Nugget Avenue. From the KOH Right Now Traffic Center, I'm Kristen Snow.
23: I'm Chief Meteorologist Jeff Thompson in the KOLO 8 First Alert Weather Center. Finally, some rain in the forecast, at least for a day. Clouds on the increase overnight with a chance at showers and maybe a thunderstorm on Friday. 65 overnight in Reno, 46 at the lake. Tahoe's high Friday, 68 degrees, 82 in Reno.
3: And right now we've got 66 degrees. Minden, Gardnerville, Carson City, Cold Spring 65, and we're holding 68 here at KOH Radio Center. 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

0: 8:07, Reno's Morning News Plus for Friday, the 28th of August, underway. I'm Ross Mitchell. In just a moment, we'll check in with Kim Komando for her digital life hack on Sanchez Track and Wall Street. His next update at 23 past the hour. Right now, though, let us go to our showbiz file, as we do from time to time, and this is one of those times. Boy, we've been reporting a lot of passings this week. Tim Burton, we've got Dolly Parton, others. And now, Peter Cullen, the voice of Optimus Prime in just about every Transformers project since 1984, has passed away. He was 85. Here's a clip from the cartoon and him at a convention explaining how he auditioned with the right voice, not a phony Hollywood voice.
1: My name is Optimus Prime. 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
0: Also in our showbiz file, to honor the 60th anniversary of Star Trek, and that's September 8th, a museum in London will attempt to set the record for the... were the most people making the Vulcan salute. Now, there doesn't appear to be a record for that already. You may recall Dr. McCoy asking Spock how to do it, right?
4: How does that Vulcan salute go?
5: Live long and prosper.

0: bring back some memories, doesn't it? How does that Vulcan salute go? I guess there are some people who can't do that, but they're trying to set that world record at a museum in London and hope they make it. Also in our showbiz file this morning, who do you suppose, can you name the tallest rock star? Now, to be fair, it could be any member of the band. The winner is Nirvana bassist Chris Novoselic. Now you ask, how tall is he? 6'7". He beats out Mick Fleetwood and Joey Ramone by about an inch or so. Here's a bass track from Smells Like Teen Spirit. You remember this? Chris also wins the award for rock star throwing his instrument into the air and catching it with his skull. Not quite sure how safe that is. And finally, Sebastian Maniscalco began posting his We Got Company podcast on YouTube yesterday, and he asked Jerry Seinfeld if he had ever had a failure in his career. Here's Jerry's answer.
1: Huge failure at the beginning. I was cast to be a comic relief character on Benson in 1980 when I had just moved out to L.A. at the age of 26. And I did 3 episodes, and I showed up for the 4th, and I sat down at the table, and I go, how come there's no script for me? And they go, you've been fired. Why are you here? And the agent didn't call me to tell me I was fired. I was already a very dedicated stand-up comedian, but that locked the safe. I went, okay, from now on, nobody else's material. Because I'm doing their crappy material and dying. So that was a failure that was a great propeller for me.
0: To say great propeller is an understatement there, Jerry Seinfeld. There you have it, a roundup of showbiz news this morning here on Newstalk 780 KOH. Just ahead on Reno's Morning News, Kim Komando's digital life hack and a birthday shout-out. It's 80.
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0: KOH News Time coming up on 8:15. In a moment, Kim Komando's digital life hack. But first, a birthday shout out to my granddaughter, Calliope, who's celebrating her 6th birthday today.

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1: 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It's for anyone who wants to save money, save time, and stop feeling left behind. I'm Kim Komando. 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
0: 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Here's Kristen Snow.
2: Well, good morning. Still seeing several slowdowns out there for your Friday morning commute. Continuing to see heavy traffic at 395 South between Golden and Audi, as well 580 South. Still congested and slow going between the Spaghetti Bowl and Moana Lane. Up on North McCarran, both directions between Sutro and Pyramid Way, both directions at the Nugget Avenue overpass in Sparks. And we're still seeing a little light traffic as crews clear that earlier accident westbound 80 between Sparks Boulevard and East McCarran. From the KOH Right Now Traffic Center, I'm Kristen Snow.
3: I have Chief Meteorologist Jeff Thompson and the KOH First Alert Weather Center. Finally, some rain in the forecast, at least for a day. Clouds on the increase overnight with a chance at showers and maybe a thunderstorm on Friday. 65 overnight in Reno, 46 at the lake. Tahoe's high Friday, 68 degrees, 82 in Reno.
0: Thank you, Mr. T. Right now, 66 degrees. Minden, Gardnerville, Carson City, 67. We've got Cold Springs checking in with 66 degrees. Up in the Comstock, Virginia City was 63, and we've bumped up to 69 degrees here at KOH Radio Center.
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5: President Trump will skip the 25th anniversary ceremonies of the 9/11 attacks in Manhattan. More from Andrew Whitman.
6: The New York Times getting that from four sources Thursday night. They say Trump will speak instead at an event at the Pentagon. The 9/11 memorial, which oversees events at Ground Zero, has banned speeches since 2012. The paper reports Trump will leave for his golf course in Ireland the next day, and flight logistics also played a part in the decision. Former Presidents Bill Clinton, George W. Bush, and Barack Obama are expected to be in Manhattan on 9/11. In New York, I'm Andrew Whitman.
5: California lawmakers are advancing a first-in-the-nation proposal that would add Jewish identity as an ethnicity in state demographic data collection. The bill has passed the state Senate and now heads to the Assembly ahead of the August 31st deadline. The defense has rested in the case of the Tupac Shakur murder trial. The jury has been sent home for the weekend, and closing arguments are now scheduled to begin Monday. The defendant, Dwayne Keefe D. Davis, is accused of planning the 1996 Las Vegas drive-by shooting that claimed the life of the rapper. He's pleaded not guilty and could face life behind bars if convicted. Davis chose not to take the stand in the trial that's been 30 years in the making. A team of graduate students at the University of California, San Diego hacked into a Boeing 737 aircraft and contacted Boeing to show them how they did it. More from Bree Tennis.
7: The team says the engineering feat was research, not sabotage, and done in about 60 seconds. The device they used, the size of a quarter, and granted remote access to the aircraft's mainframe computer. This hacking was part of a six-year university program where a handful of doctoral students research vulnerabilities of critical infrastructure.
5: I'm Michael Kastner.
8: There's a version of Nevada that doesn't show up in the photos. The Sierra Nevada at your back. The valley floor opening wide ahead. The basin that surprises you when you crest a hill you weren't expecting. 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And the Tundra too. 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They're hauling, exploring, working land that means something. 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Living a version of Nevada that's completely their own. We've been part of this community for over 30 years. 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Come see us at Carson City Toyota in Carson City. Let's drive Northern Nevada forward together.
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0: KOH News Time, 8:23, time for another Wall Street update as we check in with John Sanchez from Sanchez Gaunt Capital Management. And look at how Wall Street is wrapping up this half hour of trading, and in particular, how the stocks inside the Dow 30 are doing. How are we doing, sir?
10: All right, still doing very well. Right now with a 223 gain on the Dow, Ross, 0.43%. NASDAQ's up 116.44%. S&P rising 36 or 0.46%. All right, before I get to the Dow 30 ratio, looks like Kevin Warsh's speech has wrapped up. Biggest takeaway, according to the various headlines I'm watching, he said the following: we must be confident that the underlying inflation is moving to our objective. Remember, that's 2% inflation, which we're about a point and a half away from that. Clearly and at a sufficient speed, otherwise we have work to do. That's our job, our mandate, and our charge to keep. So I just checked the Fed futures contract. As I mentioned earlier this morning, Ross, it was, 33-34% probability of a 0.25% hike in September when the Fed gets back together. That has jumped up dramatically. Now a 55% probability after the chairman's speech there. Still seeing quite a bit of an increase in the short end of the yield curve. The 2 year is up 9 basis points now. The 10 year is up 3 basis points. All right, you're up to date on Mr. Warsh's comments. Let's get to the Dow 30. Our ratios as follows: 21 stocks up, 9 down. Top three as follows. Amazon leading the pack with a nice gain here, up $10.51, 4.1% at $266.74. Second day in a row, CRM showing some big strength. Salesforce, of course, $10.11 gain, up 3.99% to $262.10. And the third is Apple gaining $7.11, 2.23% to $321.66. The pressure points at the bottom of the list is 3M, down 2.13%, $3.82 loss to $175.01. NVIDIA giving back some of its gains of yesterday. Friday, down $4.23, 1.85% to 223.71. And Honeywell wrapping up the third spot, pulling back 1.69% or $3.75 to 216.64. Dow's now up 235, NASDAQ rising 124, S&P's up 37. Back with you in 30 minutes to wrap it up. From the office of Sanchez Gaunt Capital Management, I'm John Sanchez, Newstalk 780 KOH.
0: Yeah, I'd love to hear Jerome Powell's take on Mr. Warsh's speech, wouldn't you?
10: He sat back with a cup of coffee going, you don't know what you're talking
0: That's
10: about.
0: That's right.
10: Youngsters.
0: All right. Thank you, John. KOH News Time, 820.
8: 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The Sierra Nevada at your back. 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
9: 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Welcome to the spot on the Riverwalk. 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
0: 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As we check right now traffic, here's Kristen Snow.
2: Well, good morning. Still seeing a few of the same slowdowns out on Northern Nevada roads between Golden Valley and Moana Lane. So straight down 580 South, we're still seeing a heavy amount of traffic up on North McCarran as well. Both directions, east and westbound between Clear Acre and Pyramid Way. Both directions at the Nugget Avenue overpass in Sparks, still seeing some heavy traffic, a little bit heavier on the northbound South McCarran side between Gregg Street, Nugget Avenue, and a little bit of lighter traffic 80 westbound there at East McCarran. Everything else is in the clear. Drive safely from the KOH Reno Traffic Center. I'm Kristen Snow.
3: Hi, I'm Chief Meteorologist Jeff Thompson in the Colo 8 First Alert Weather Center. Finally, some rain in the forecast, at least for a day. Clouds on the increase overnight with a chance of showers and maybe a thunderstorm on Friday. 65 overnight in Reno, 46 at the lake. Tahoe's high Friday, 68 degrees, 82 in Reno.
0: And still 69 degrees here at KOH Radio Center. KOH News Time coming up on 6:30. Just ahead, the fate of Lindsay Clancy is now in the hands of the jury to decide whether she was insane when she killed her three children. We'll get an update on that trial from national correspondent Roy O'Neill, and an update on the latest tropical storm, coincidentally named Dolly, which has formed just only 2 days after Dolly Parton's death. Mere coincidence.
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12: KKOH. ABC News, I'm Sherry Preston. About 90 Americans remained unaccounted for after the catastrophic flooding that killed hundreds in Nepal. About 300 people were rescued from a hydraulic plant tunnel today, caked in mud. 584 people were killed. That's the death toll. Nearly 2,400 are still missing. Fed Chair Kevin Warsh telling the Fed's annual conference in Jackson Hole, Wyoming, that it's the Fed's main job to bring down inflation. And although he didn't say it directly, he did indicate interest rates may go up to do that.
13: He said that the Fed needs to be confident that inflation is moving back towards where it wants to be. In other words, that prices are going back in line where they want, not so high. And otherwise, the Fed has work to do. Now, that might sound a little bit veiled, but what he's basically saying there is that the Fed needs to highlight inflation, needs to focus on using its tools to bring prices down more than anything else right now.
12: ABC's Elizabeth Schulze. Today marks 6 months since the war with Iran began. This is ABC News.
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14: KOH News time is 8:31. Here's the latest from the KOH News Center. I'm Don Marchand. The Hawk Fire is finally seeing significant progress after days of heartbreak. Containment on the 15,085-acre blaze near Somerset, Verdi, and of course the North Valleys has jumped significantly, allowing hundreds of families to return home as most evacuation orders are downgraded. Containment currently sits at 95%. Secret Witness is officially offering a $2,500 reward for any information leading to the identification of the person or groups responsible for starting the human-caused fire. If you saw any suspicious activity near the trailheads last weekend, Washoe County officials are asking you to submit an anonymous tip immediately. You can remain anonymous by submitting tips to secretwitness.com or call 775-322-4900. The statewide average price for gas, rather, in the state of Nevada is down a penny today. AAA says the average cost for a gallon of self-serve here in Nevada is at $4.81. In Mineral County, it'll cost you $5.48. That's the most expensive. Least expensive is in Eureka County at $4.39. Gas in Clark County is $4.81, rather, and here in the Washoe County area, gas is selling on average for $5.18. A federal judge has questions about the latest push to link Donald Trump's name with the Kennedy Center in Washington, D.C. The center's board voted earlier this month to honor Trump with an inscription on the building, despite a ruling that removed his name from the center earlier this year. U.S. District Judge Christopher Cooper questioned the new push during a hearing yesterday, saying he might have to block the proposal because the board was moving too quickly. In sports, the matchups are set for Championship Saturday at the Little League World Series. Japan defeated Latin America 4-1 yesterday and will take on Curaçao in the International Championship. The Great Lakes region beat the Midwest region 7-1 to book their ticket to the U.S. final. They'll face the Mountain Region champion, by the way, represented by a team from Henderson, Nevada. The two winners of those games will face off in the Little League World Series final on Sunday. Former Dallas Cowboys quarterback and CBS NFL analyst Tony Romo is facing several charges stemming from his arrest in Wisconsin last month. Michael Kastner has more.
5: They were officially filed on Thursday. Police say Romo, who was arrested on July 23rd, faces three charges, including first offense OWI, possessing open intoxicants, and unsafe passing. CBS Sports president David Burson says there's no timetable for Romo's return to the broadcast booth after the network placed him on leave. He's scheduled to appear in court on September 21st. I'm Michael Kastner.
14: And in your feel-good story of the week, seems like we need one of those this week. We take you to Albert Bay in British Columbia. Recently, a retired logger and fisherman, Gordon Mellish, was his name, discovered three baby otters that were tangled in a fishing net. Small crowd gathered around the man as he cut the three otters from the net, only to discover that one of the otters was not breathing. Mellish attempted to revive the baby otter with some chest compressions. That didn't work, so you figured it out. Mellish performed mouth-to-mouth. Yes, the otter came to, was rushed to a local animal hospital where he spent a week in rehabilitation. And then was returned to Albert Bay to rejoin his siblings. I'm just guessing those were his siblings that were cut out.
0: Yeah, you ought to see him now.
14: Oh, dear. Okay, on that great note and a good laugh for the week, that'll do it from the KOH News Center. I'm Don Marchand. Time for a look at right now traffic on Reno's Morning News. I know Kristen got a kick out of that story. Here's Kristen Snow.
2: Always. We are still slowing out of the North Valleys as well. Some congestion right now in and out of the Spaghetti Bowl. 580 South has a fair amount of traffic between the Bowl and Moana with a motorist assist. 580 South at Mill Street, up on North McCarran, still both directions between 395 and Pyramid Way. We do have some congestion as well, both directions at the Nugget Avenue overpass in Sparks. 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From the KOH Reno Traffic Center, I'm Kristen Snow.
3: I am Chief Meteorologist Jeff Thompson in the KOH First Alert Weather Center. Finally, some rain in the forecast, at least for a day. Clouds on the increase overnight with a chance at showers and maybe a thunderstorm on Friday. 65 overnight in Reno, 46 at the lake. Tahoe's high Friday, 68 degrees, 82 in Reno.
0: And right now, we've got 69 degrees here at KOH Radio Center. 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

0: KOH News Time, 8:37. Good morning and happy Friday, 28th of August, last Friday of the month. Hard to believe we are almost done with the month of August. Huh? Coming up in just a few moments, with college and high school football getting back into the stadiums, we're going to shine the stand-up comedy spotlight on that very subject here in just a bit with a comedian who actually played college football and wasn't too bad at it. Right now, though, we are joined by national correspondent Rory O'Neill for the latest on the Lindsey Clancy trial. The jury has been sent home for the weekend, I understand. And happy Friday, Mr. O'Neill.
1: Hey there, Ross. Good morning. Happy Friday.
0: Am I right? The jury has been sent home for the weekend to kind of rest for a little bit?
1: Well, we knew that they'd come back this morning. It was interesting because they came back and it seemed that there was going to be a question that they wanted to pose to the judge and get them to answer that question. But then it went to a sidebar, so we didn't really get what it was. And later we learned that perhaps they were seeking information about medications that Lindsey Clancy had been taking. They wanted to see the prescription pill bottles for themselves. So that was part of it. And then the jury was sent back. So it does look like they'll be done for the weekend. We're still just trying to get final confirmation on that. It's been a little bit discombobulated because even when they were asking that question, we didn't get any real confirmation about why, about what they were asking for. So it's been all over the place.
0: Now, are they expected to return on Monday or?
1: That would seem most likely, but, you know, they've also got a lot to decide. Obviously, it's a difficult case for these jurors, but the issue being the judge essentially gave them three pieces of paper saying that here's the verdict form, three of them, one form for each murder victim. And then the jury was asked to decide whether or not it's going to be not guilty by reason of mental defect, or guilty of first-degree murder, second-degree murder, or even of manslaughter, which was something that came as a bit of a surprise as it was seemed to be added late by the judge.
0: All right, so whatever they decide on one count, I guess they'd have to decide for all, or is it possible they could come up with different verdicts in for each of the children?
1: Yeah, no, they can split the whole thing. So that's why it's really so odd that this could all go in any one of different directions, and also why they suspect that all this is going to take a very long time for the jury. And again, you know, I haven't found 12 people who agree on this, right?
0: No.
1: So it'll be difficult, I think, for this jury, which is made up of 9 women and of 3 men. It'll be interesting to see if they can come to consensus at all. And yeah, I'm also curious, hopefully we'll be able to listen to the jurors later, what's their take on, are the women going to be more or less sympathetic based on this?
0: Indeed. All right. Meanwhile, we've got another story brewing, literally, Tropical Storm Dolly, forming just 2 days after Dolly Parton's passing. Very ironic, isn't it?
1: Yeah, isn't it so bizarre? And it's not related to Dolly Parton's death. I know a lot of people have been saying, oh, the Hurricane Center named a storm after Dolly Parton. No, the name Dolly was put in rotation, as it were, a long time ago, about 6 years ago. And it's just the fourth named storm of the year. And every storm, they're named in alphabetical order, and this is the fourth storm of the year, and it's getting the name Dolly. Now, the National Hurricane Center says that this storm is actually not going to be a very powerful one, that it's mixing up with some wind shear and some dry air in the atmosphere that's slowing down its development. So it looks like this will probably be downgraded to a tropical depression and threaten Puerto Rico. I think it's sometime Sunday afternoon.
0: All right, so Tropical Storm Dolly won't have nearly the influence that Dolly Parton had, right?
1: Indeed, right. I mean, its winds have already been downgraded to 40 miles per hour. It's moving at 25 miles per hour, which is very fast for this kind of storm, twice the normal kind of forward speed. But, you know, after it gets done, it might cycle through again. So they'll keep an eye on it as it gets closer to the U.S. coast.
0: All right, while we're talking about Mother Nature, an update on the landslide in Nepal that has killed hundreds, but I understand they're finding some survivors this morning.
1: Yeah, I think they were finding some people even 60 miles away from the start of all this, just to show you just how extreme this is. And it's difficult to understand all of the video as you look at it. And you wonder, is that real? Can that possibly happen?
0: No kidding.
1: But look, it is the most extreme of areas, right? I mean, you know, Mount Everest is nearby. Yeah. So you've got incredible peaks, incredible valleys. And what appears, sadly, is that it was a part of a glacier obviously a high altitude, it disintegrated in part and came tumbling down. And when you have that much mass, that much water, that much gravity, it's a bad combination for the people on the ground.
0: All right, and you have been to Nepal, haven't you?
1: Yeah, I have. To Kathmandu, which is about 30 miles away from where all this was headquartered or centered, I should say. Look, it's a relatively poor country. It depends on international tourism and travel. Obviously, this is going to decimate that industry for them for a long time. They had that bad earthquake back in 2015. It seems that they were still, just barely recovering from that. And it just seems they keep getting plagued by, well, one, bad government, a pretty crooked government there, and then Mother Nature's been rough on them.
0: All right, Rory O'Neill, as always, thanks for the update. Have a great weekend, and we'll talk to you Monday. Take care.
1: Talk to you Monday, Ross. Thanks.
0: You bet. National correspondent Rory O'Neill for us in Orlando, Florida. KOH News Time, 8:40.
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0: Here is Tuesday, 8:46, and with high school and college football getting underway, we thought we'd shine the stand-up comedy spotlight on Brian Regan, who actually was a very good college receiver. In fact, NFL Films even did a feature on him and his teammates.
15: So, a little bit about me. I played football in high school and in college. That's true. You know, the most dangerous part of high school football has nothing to do with getting hit. It's forming your plastic mouth guard. The thing doesn't fit your teeth yet. You have to take it out of the wrapper and dip it into scalding hot boiling water till it gets nice and gooey, and then take it out and bite on it so it forms to your teeth. The whole time it's bubbling, you're going, oh no. Why didn't I run cross country? No! I didn't want to feel that pain. I just took a hammer and smashed all the teeth out of my face. I figured that would hurt less than biting in this lava magma candle wax from the center of the

0: Light traffic, 395 South between Clearacre and Audi, 580 South. Still showing some congestion between Glendale and Boanna Lane with that earlier motorist assist. At Mill Street, up on North McCarran, some spotty slow and go both directions. As well, northbound South McCarran and Sparks between Gregg Street and Nugget Avenue. From the KOH Right Now Traffic Center, I'm Kristen Snow.
1: I am Chief Meteorologist Jeff Thompson in the Colo 8 First Alert Weather Center. Finally, some rain in the forecast, at least for a day. Clouds on the increase overnight with a chance at showers and maybe a thunderstorm on Friday. 65 overnight in Reno, 46 at the lake. Tahoe's high Friday, 68 degrees, 82 in Reno.
2: And right now, not much change in temp. 67 degrees, Carson City, 66 Minden, Gardnerville, as well as Cold Springs. Virginia City up in the Comstock dropping to 62 and a little bit of precip. And we've got 68 degrees here at KOH Radio Center.
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2: 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As our news watch continues, once again, here's Michael Kastner.
4: Jurors are deliberating in the Lindsay Clancy triple murder trial in Massachusetts. Clancy admits to strangling her three young children in 2023, but pleaded not guilty to three counts of first-degree murder. Prosecutors allege the killings were premeditated, while the defense says Clancy suffered a postpartum psychotic break. The markets are watching as Federal Reserve Chairman Kevin Warsh gives remarks this morning. Warsh is delivering the keynote speech at the Central Bank's annual symposium in Jackson Hole, Wyoming. The defense has rested its case in the Tupac Shakur murder trial. The jury has been sent home for the weekend, and closing arguments are now scheduled to begin Monday. The defendant, Dwayne Keefe D. Davis, is accused of planning the 1996 Las Vegas drive-by shooting that claimed the life of the rapper. He's pleaded not guilty and could face life behind bars if convicted. I'm Michael Kastner.
5: There's a version of Nevada that doesn't show up in the photos. The Sierra Nevada at your back. The valley floor opening wide ahead. The basin that surprises you when you crest a hill you weren't expecting. The kind of quiet that makes you feel like you found something real. That's the Nevada the Tacoma was made for. And the Tundra too. At Campani Carson City Toyota, we know the people who drive these trucks aren't just commuting. They're hauling, exploring, working land that means something, driving roads that don't have names on any map, getting out to places most people don't even know exist, living a version of Nevada that's completely their own. We've been part of this community for over 30 years, and when you're ready to find a truck that fits the life you're actually living in Northern Nevada, not the one on a brochure, we want to be the place you find it. Come see us at Carson City Toyota in Carson City. Let's drive Northern Nevada forward together.
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0: Jim, have you ever lost track of a wing of your home? Like, has there ever been a situation where you forgot that you had a 5,000 bottle wine cellar somewhere? And you're like, I forgot. I didn't even know we had that.
2: No.
0: You ever have that? No? Okay. I was wondering if this is a common experience. It's one that Gavin Newsom, greasy Gavin Newsom, apparently has had. Gavin Newsom claims he didn't even know that he had a 5,000 bottle wine cellar at his $7.5 million home in Sacramento. California Governor Gavin Newsom and his wife Jennifer are now selling their home, $7.5 million. You think they need that much space? I don't think so. Yet the governor claims he was barely aware of a detail of one of the home's key amenities. At a press conference, the winemaker turned politician was put on the spot about whether he even filled the home's massive 5,000 bottle wine cellar. And he goes, are you serious? Really? No, I never filled it. I didn't even know I had that much. Meaning he didn't know he had a 5,000 bottle wine cellar. He goes, quote, I literally didn't even know, the governor added, claiming he only found out about the 5,000 figure detail in the news. Oh, how does that happen? I didn't know we had a West Wing in this house. I had no idea. But that's incredible. What a discovery. Super funny. But the guy, does that sound like he's maybe a little out of touch? Remember when he...
3: I'm just going to guess he's lying.
0: Of course. I mean, he's always lying. He's consistently lying. Are you on the phone with the president of the United States right now?
4: Yes, I am on the phone as we speak with Joe Biden. So you're going to have to leave me alone. I've got to make this call.
0: You're like, well, let me talk to him. I want to talk to the president. My house just burned down. He's like,
4: I'm having trouble connecting with him. I'm not getting a signal right now.
0: You just said you were talking to him.
4: I'm trying, lady. I'm trying.
0: He makes it up as he goes along. So, yeah, he's probably lying about this, too. But the guy is desperately out of touch. I mean, remember, he locked down his whole state, the tyrant. And then he tells everyone, you're not allowed to leave your home. You've got to eat a microwave dinner back in the house. Wear your mask. Don't see your loved ones at the funeral home. Meanwhile, he's at the French Laundry getting a world-class dinner. How many Michelin stars are involved in there? He lives a completely different life than the rest of us. Completely. He lost an entire wine cellar.
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21: From ABC News, I'm Mike Dabusky. Nearly 2,000 people remain missing in Nepal after deadly flash flooding earlier this week. Nepalese authorities now say 579 people are confirmed dead, with that number expected to rise. ABC's Tom Sufi Burridge has more on recovery efforts.
22: Five Americans now rescued. Previously, we only knew of three rescued Americans. So a little ray of light in amongst all of the tragedy. The scale of this tragedy is emerging. And I think really through those mountainous and remote communities, it's hardly surprising that the authorities, despite all of their best efforts, are still getting a handle on the destruction and scale of tragedy.
21: The new Fed chair, Kevin Warsh, was in Jackson Hole, Wyoming today for the central bank's annual conference. ABC's Elizabeth Schulze has more on what he said.
23: He said that the Fed needs to be confident that inflation is moving back towards where it wants to be. In other words, that prices are going back in line where they want, not so high. And otherwise, the Fed has work to do. Now, that might sound a little bit veiled, but what he's basically saying there is that the Fed needs to highlight inflation, needs to focus on using its tools to bring prices down more than anything else right now.
21: Judge has once again denied President Trump's attempt to erase his hush money conviction, with the judge in the case saying the grounds the president provided were neither new nor legally sufficient. Trump was convicted on 34 felony counts of falsifying business records, this all in connection with money he paid to an adult film actress, Stormy Daniels. President Trump has given the Congressional Space Medal of Honor to the four astronauts aboard the Artemis II mission from earlier this year. The crew traveled further into deep space than anyone else in history during their trip around the moon in April. And on the National Mall in Washington, D.C.,
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21: After an hour-long recess, jury deliberations are about to get back underway in the trial of Lindsay Clancy. Defense attorneys say she was suffering from postpartum psychosis when she strangled her three children to death in 2023. ABC's Peter Haralambos has what the jury has been instructed to decide.
27: If they followed the judge's instructions, the first question they have to ask themselves is this insanity defense question. Was Clancy in a right mind? Was she aware of what she was doing, if it was right or wrong? Was she truly in the throes of postpartum psychosis? If If they believe that she basically lost her grip with reality, they could go with that second option, not guilty by a lack of criminal responsibility. That means she'd be sent to a state psychiatric facility for an indefinite period of time, though she could eventually be released if her mental health improves and if she's not deemed a threat to the community.
21: A judge has moved to stop the Department of Defense from targeting a major AI company with a controversial classification. Details from ABC's Jim Ryan.
0: Anthropic scores a legal win after a judge blocked the Pentagon from blacklisting the AI giant. Secretary Pete Hegseth had moved to designate Anthropic a national security supply chain risk. A court has ruled the claim, quote, illegal and baseless.
21: It comes after a group of AI companies, including Anthropic, published an open letter yesterday warning that hospitals, water treatment plants, and other critical infrastructure could face a swarm of hacking threats as AI makes sophisticated cyber capabilities cheaper and more accessible. I'm Mike Dubusky, ABC News.
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0: Look, I'm giving you some grace. Within the hour, you do it. I mean, it's unbelievable, actually. All right, we got a lot to get to today. You see, you pull me off in this different direction, and you ruined the whole show. I'm blaming you.
1: I know. I brought you on the crazy train. I derailed the track. I apologize.
0: Crazy train. Bless your heart.
1: Well played.
0: All right. 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

0: right, back to our busy phones this Friday. 800-941-SHAWN, our number. Chris is next in Minnesota. Chris, how are you?
1: I'm good. How are you, Sean?
0: I'm good, sir. What's going on?
1: Yesterday, toward the end of your show, you had a guy call in from Minnesota, and he couldn't identify or describe the difference between a male and a female, and he also talked about allowing grown men or even teenage boys into locker rooms and this and that, and he thought there was no issue with that. I just want to say that he does not represent all of Minnesota. Most of us are not sickos. We know the difference between a female and a male. And, you know, it's an XX chromosome, XY chromosome. Obviously, schools are failing somewhere. They're not teaching that anymore. These people.
0: All right, let me ask you a question. You say your state is not like.

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14: From ABC News, I'm Mike Dubusky. The jury in the Lindsey Clancy trial has been told to go home for the weekend after having deliberated for 10 hours and not arriving at a verdict. The judge in the case has said deliberations will resume on Monday. Clancy's defense argues she was suffering from postpartum psychosis when she killed her children 3 years ago, showing jurors a bloody knife and empty pill bottles they say she used on herself. Before being dismissed, jurors asked to see that evidence again.
15: Her defense attorney, Kevin Reddington, he has strongly pushed back against any potential suggestion that her suicide attempt was not serious. Of course, it's impossible to know why exactly the jury requested those specific pieces of evidence.
14: ABC's Rena Roy in Plymouth, Massachusetts. Outside El Paso, Texas this morning, three students were injured in a stabbing on a high school campus. All of those victims are said to be in stable condition right now, and authorities say they have the suspect in custody. El Paso Sheriff Commander Jerome Washington.
16: The juvenile offender was 14 years of age, the male. The two male juvenile victim witnesses are also 14 years of age, and one female victim who was 14 years of age.
14: A search for survivors continues in Nepal, where now 580 people are now confirmed dead. ABC's Tom Sufi Burridge with the latest.
17: This is a highly complex operation in very, very challenging conditions for those rescue teams. We're seeing helicopters clearly playing a key role, trying to get into those remote communities, which were simply devastated by that wall of debris and water on Wednesday. 2.5 days on from this disaster, the scale of tragedy in Nepal, Kira, is becoming clearer. Nepalese officials now believe that close to 2,000 people are missing.
14: And happening in Washington, D.C. today, a Defend the Vote march.
18: We are patriots! We are patriots!
14: Tens of thousands of people marching in opposition to the Trump administration's efforts to restrict mail-in voting. You're listening to ABC News.
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14: Today, the four crew members who were on board the Artemis II mission around the moon earlier this year were awarded the Congressional Space Medal of Honor. President Trump also announcing plans to establish a Space Force Academy today.
21: You think of West Point and you think of Annapolis and you think of the Air Force Academy and you think of the Coast Guard Academies. Great, they're all great. But we're going to have now a Space Force. We're going to have an academy for what the people in this room love the most.
14: NASA has said it wants to return humans to the surface of the moon as soon as 2028. President Trump will not attend the ceremony in New York City later this year, marking 25 years since the 9/11 attacks. Instead, the president will attend a ceremony at the Pentagon, which was also attacked in 2001. Vice President J.D. Vance will be in New York for the ceremonies next month. Jake Reiner, the oldest son of the late Rob and Michelle Reiner, is opening up about the December murder of his parents and the arrest of his brother, as well as talking about the state of his family in a new interview. He spoke with ABC affiliate KABC.
22: My parents had unconditional love for all three of us, and I'll never understand. I don't care how it's explained to me. I don't care what facts come out. I will never understand why this happened.
14: His younger brother, Nick Reiner, has been charged with the murders of their parents. He's pleaded not guilty in the case. I'm Mike Dubusky, ABC News.
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10: From ABC News, I'm Mike Dabosky. The jury deciding the fate of Lindsey Clancy has been sent home for the weekend after they didn't reach a verdict today. The 12 jurors, 9 women and 3 men, will not be deciding if the Massachusetts mom killed her 3 children in 2023, but if she's criminally responsible. Her defense team has been arguing she was suffering from postpartum psychosis. ABC's Rena Roy reports from Plymouth, Massachusetts, where the trial's being held.
11: Prosecutors highlighted the steps that Clancy took to secure that knife and those pills, arguing she made intentional steps to kill the children before attempting to take her own life. They also highlighted what they called superficial injuries stemming from Clancy's suicide attempt with that knife and the therapeutic to low levels of medication that were in her system that day of the killings.
10: Clancy's lawyers have pushed back on the suggestion her suicide attempt was not serious. 580 people are dead and nearly 2,000 people are missing after fast-moving floodwaters devastated parts of Nepal earlier this week. ABC's Britt Clenett is in Kathmandu, the capital of Nepal.
12: There is an urgent recovery underway, and it's complicated by mountains of mud and debris. Communication lines are down, roads are blocked, and the search for, as I say, dozens of Americans, but also hundreds of other foreigners, trekkers, is underway.
10: Several organizations marched on Washington today to push back against the Trump administration's attempts to limit mail-in voting. ABC's White House correspondent Karen Travers.
13: Less than 70 days until the midterm election day, an election cycle marked by a push by President Trump and Republicans to change voting laws and reshape congressional districts. Many civil rights groups have charged those efforts will hurt racial minorities.
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23: KOH News, time 3:03. We've got 68 degrees here in Reno. I'm Jack Sabin, and here's what's trending. Reno Fire welcoming in 15 new firefighters with the graduation of their 2026 class.
24: It's a really intense program. It's not easy to make it through. And so these 15 people that made it through are ready to be firefighters. We're excited.
23: Reno Fire Division Chief John Mandel adds that it's crucial to be getting these new firefighters during such a busy time of year for the department. A Sun Valley man has been arrested after police say he was involved in a road rage shooting in the North Reno area. Troopers with Nevada State Police responded to the area of U.S. 395 and Clear Acre Lane on August 18th for a reported road rage shooting involving a 2017 Subaru WRX and a 2006 Honda Element. Nevada State Police says the incident started near Clear Acre and continued onto westbound 80. Then at around 9:30 p.m. that same day, NHP says another shooting occurred in the area of Keystone and 7th in Reno. Detectives were able to identify Arthur Kerr as a suspect in the shooting. They say evidence recovered from the Honda, along with guns seized from a residence, led to Kerr's arrest the next day. Kerr was booked into the Washoe County Jail on charges of discharging a firearm into an occupied vehicle in a prohibited area, discharging a firearm within a vehicle, and assault with a deadly weapon. Police say there is no threat to the public related to this incident. It's the first death related to the Hawk Fire.
25: A tragic update this morning on the Hawk Fire. One person has died. Chucky Meadows Fire Protection District confirming it was an 83-year-old woman who has sustained injuries in the fire. According to KUNR, Ade Medina Valiente was among three family members airlifted to UC Davis for burns sustained in the fire. Her death confirmed by the Sacramento County Coroner's Office as well. The status of the other two injured has not been released.
23: Rebecca Kitchen with our partners at Colo News 8. And right now it's time for some traffic and weather together here on News Talk 780 KOH with Jim Poston.
26: Well, thanks, Mr. Jack Sabin. Good Friday. We've got a vehicle blocking the intersection of the Pyramid Highway and Disc Drive on the way to Spanish Springs. NHP's out giving an assist. Doesn't seem to be causing too much of a problem. Just watch for stop vehicles up there. And the end of the week doesn't seem to be making much of a difference out on 80 West near USA Parkway. The usual backup through Patrick, 30 minutes travel time for 4.5 miles. I'll do the math for you. That's an average of 9 miles an hour. Ugh. From the KOH Right Now Traffic Center, I'm Jim Poston.
27: Taking a look at weather for your Friday. Looks like we're cooling off, but for today anyway, showers and possible thunderstorms, most of that through the middle of the day, clearing out by tonight. We can expect 82 degrees for our high here in Reno, 65 up at the lake. Tonight we're going to cool down around 63 degrees overnight, and temperatures very pleasant with a lot of sunshine for the weekend, mid-80s Saturday and Sunday.
23: 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It's 59 degrees in Virginia City, 64 in Dayton, and 68 degrees here in Reno. 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I'm Jack Sabin with News Talk 780 KOH. 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
1: Good Friday afternoon to you. Welcome to the John Sanchez Show on News Talk 780 KOH. Pleasure to be with you, TGIF. We made it through another one, and hey, this is our last Friday of August. How do you like that one already? My goodness, where'd the time go? Where has it gone this year? As I was joking this morning with Ross Mitchell on the stock updates, it's going to be, before we know it, we're going to wake up and it's going to be Thanksgiving and then Christmas and then the year is going to be over. It is flying by. All right. Thanks again so much for joining me. Can you believe those temperatures too? And Jack is given those temperatures. I'm like, are you serious? Yeah, we're in the 60s from being nearly 100. Weather's as finicky as the stock market, by all means. Speaking of the stock market, let me tell you what I have lined up for you this Friday afternoon. It's been a long week for everybody. So I thought I'd do something a little bit light for you after I get through my stock market recap, because got some heavy things to talk to you about on the stock market side of things today. I've titled today's show, 10 Things Nobody Tells You About Retirement Until You Get There. You know, I think I've done a terrible disservice to you or for you, because, you know, at least twice a week, I try to do it on Mondays and Fridays. I always try to touch on something, you know, investment / retirement related. Wednesdays are always estate planning. Tuesdays and Thursdays are real estate, right? But I was thinking when I made this topic up today, I'm thinking, you know, I've never really educated people that are coming up on retirement what nobody tells you about, right? It's great to sit here and talk about the monetary side. You need X amount of money and you need withdrawals and watch your cash flow and all the things I've touched on for so many years. But again, there's so many questions, right? Retirement is, it can be the most wonderful time period or it can be the most miserable. It just depends upon a number of factors, how you have prepared for it. Obviously your financial situation, your health situation. If you find a reason to get out of bed, as I like to say, there's a lot of factors. But wouldn't it be great if before you retire, you were able to talk to somebody that's been retired for a number of years, and they can sit there and go, hey, kid, I know you're 65 or whatever you are to retire. Hey, kid, let me tell you what I wish somebody would have told me. And that's kind of what I've put together for you. I've kind of gone back and thought, you know, what some of the things that, our clients that are retired share with me. And I thought that would be a great Friday topic for you. It's not too heavy. It's going to be, some laughter and really insightful bits of information. So looking forward to it. Again, going to be a nice light way to wrap up the week. But first, we got to get heavy. Let's roll up our sleeves and talk about what happened today. As I've been saying all week long, the big focus at the end of the week today was Kevin Warsh's speech at the Jackson Hole Economic Symposium. Everybody was talking about this. Oh, he's going to say something dramatic. He's going to worry the market, or he's not going to worry the market. You know, and as I said a couple times this week on both my stock updates as well as the show, I said, you know, rarely does a Federal Reserve chairman say something to jar the markets, either for the good or the bad, at the Jackson Hole symposium. Last time was Bernanke. He did surprise the market. I can't even remember what year it was, but he did do it at that point. So we come into the meeting, started at 7 a.m. Pacific Standard Time today. And I think the first thing on Kevin Warsh's mind, hopefully, who knows, was he needed to regain some street cred, some street credibility. Because at his July press conference after the Federal Reserve interest rate decision, the street was very unhappy with him. And that's why we've seen so much gyration in the bond market. And then the Treasury Department, not under his auspices, but, Scott Bessent, the Treasury Secretary, a couple of days ago talking about this massive bond buying program the Fed's going to be, or the Treasury is going to be doing. And all these things, right? The market's just been very confused. And that's why we've seen a lot of volatility in the interest rate side of things. So he had to come into this meeting, basically first goal, calm things down. Second goal, tell the street, give them a little bit better idea of what the Fed's next move is going to be so everybody can start to plan for it. So those were the goals, and I'd say the objectives, not only of the chairman, but also of the audience. That's what they wanted to walk away with, a little bit more clarity after he muddied the waters back in that July news conference. So at this Jackson Hole speech this morning, he really gave a more hawkish reading of the economy than he did in July. He said elevated prices needed to be in the Fed's main focus. And he described financial conditions as not being broadly restrictive, meaning interest rates aren't too high, which was a change, by the way, from his July news conference where he hinted the Fed was in a restrictive policy stance. And they were somewhat uneven. Now, remember, he did that while swiping back at his critics and insisting that his policy of deliberate ambiguity about Fed policy is here to stay. In English, what he's saying is, I am going to be different than all of my predecessors that have had this job. I'm not going to be quite so forthcoming with news and information and hints and all these games. So that, again, is something new that the street is still trying to get used to. You have a chairman. Now remember, Jerome Powell did a lot of great things, a few bad things, not bad like he intended, but things that didn't quite work out, like inflation's transitory. But one thing you can say about Jerome Powell, he was very transparent, right? He's the one that started the news conference after the Fed gave their interest rate decision, which again turned out to be a phenomenal event, right? We gained more information from the news conference by all means than, you know, from the release of the Fed interest rate decision. So that was a good thing. But he was also quite transparent, when he testified in front of Congress and various, dinner, breakfast, lunch speeches and so on and so forth. Pretty easy to read the guy. Kevin Warsh doesn't seem to be that way. Younger, more aggressive, and laser focused on bringing inflation down. Warsh said the following. He said, we can be held accountable for delivering on our remit, the only true test of our credibility. And he said this, basically dismissing wildly echoed critiques that he has come across as not being credible from that July news conference. Now, remember, the Fed will not meet. August is over. There was no meeting this month. They're not going to meet till mid-September. And he said he didn't explicitly, he didn't explicitly say how the central bank would handle interest rates. But he dived into several of the critics that recently made fun of him. Now, one of the harshest focuses on Warsh's description of how he sees the Fed's core mission of assessing and responding to inflation, the Fed is formally committed, as we all know, trying to keep inflation to 2% over the long term as measured by the personal consumption expenditure, the PCE price index. Now, remember, that's north of 3% right now. So actually about 3.5% to be exact. So some economists interpreted Warsh's muddled answers to reporters' questions last month as saying he might want to change that target, even as inflation remains elevated. Pardon me, it's not 3.5, it's 3.7. Memory slip there. So yeah, PCE is at 3.7, Fed wants it at 2. That's a long ways to go, okay? But at this conference today, he did recommit to maintaining the 2% PCE goal, calling it firm, fixed target. And then he went further. He gave examples of how he uses multiple measures of inflation to reach the conclusion that elevated prices are a concern. He referred to the underlying components of the PCE inflation, saying 54% of the components of the PCE had been above 3% annualized inflation in the past 12 months, while 49% were 3% in the past 6 months. So that tells you there's some problems there, right? He went on to describe those figures as being lower than the recent pandemic inflation, but still above the long-term trend, an indication he believes the Fed may need to raise rates. He also referred to another gauge of inflation, the Consumer Price Index, the CPI, which is running at 3.4%. He said none of these measures are perfect, but they all tell a similar story. Inflation is running above our 2% target. No kidding. So, he said a good majority of my colleagues and I thought the wiser course was to wait for new information in the intermeeting period. Okay, we know that also. He also addressed another critique of his performance in July that he wouldn't turn quickly to interest rates to fight inflation. Now, Trump, who had made it clear his desires, of course, to lower rates, picked Warsh. Remember that. At Jackson Hole, Warsh was unambiguous. He said short-term interest rates are the predominant tool to achieve the dual mandate. And the minute those words came out of his mouth, we saw the short-term treasury rates skyrocket And then all the other rates began to move up after those comments. So that's how important this was. So just to give you a prime example on the interest rate side of things, the 2-year today shot up 12 basis points. Now, remember, the 2-year treasury, that is the one that is most sensitive to where the street and the bond traders feel interest rates are going. So it's obvious. 12 basis point increase in one day. 12 basis point increase in one day brought the yield to 4.35. It wasn't long ago, folks, we had the 10-year treasury yield at 4.35. And that 2-year, by the way, finished the week up 12 basis points. So now you see where the street is focusing. The street is believing, for the most part, that the next move in September is going to be a 0.25% increase. Matter of fact, I was monitoring the Fed futures contract throughout the day. This morning, we're at a 35.4% probability of a 0.25% cut at the September meeting. After Mr. Warsh's speech today, that 35.4% shot up to 57.5%. So pretty substantial. Now, of course, that changes day by day, you know, hour by hour, basically. But not to bore you on a Friday, but the bottom line is, overall, the street said, okay, Warsh is hinting, based upon today's speech, as well as what he, you know, said at the press conference back in July, that the next move by the Fed is going to be an interest rate increase. And that's when we saw yields go up. We saw the stock market immediately reverse, and we kind of finished on a lackluster fashion on the stock market. The numbers that I'll share with you when we come back weren't all that bad for the day. We kind of finished up for the week slightly, but it's where we were prior to his speech beginning. So I'll give you those details when we return. Let's turn it over to Jim Poston, the Right Now Traffic Center.
2: Well, thanks, John. Guess what? We have a crash on I-80 westbound past Patrick. Now that drive is taking 30 minutes to go 4 to 5 miles. CHP is working a major crash on 80 eastbound near Floriston from this morning, but they do have one lane open now and traffic is getting through. California 267 looking pretty slow in California, first out of Truckee by the airport, then farther up the road from North Star down to California 28, and 28's jammed up itself from Carnelian Bay through Kings Beach.
3: Taking a look at weather for your Friday, looks like we're cooling off for today anyway. Showers and possible thunderstorms, most of that through the middle of the day, clearing out by tonight. We can expect 82 degrees for our high here in Reno, 65 up at the lake. Tonight we're going to cool down around 63 degrees overnight, and temperatures very pleasant with a lot of sunshine for the weekend, mid-80s Saturday and Sunday.
2: Well, thank you, Kristen Snow. It is nice out there. Up in the Virginia City Highlands, it's 65. Up in Truckee, 64. And 67 degrees here at the KOH Radio Center. 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
1: Welcome back to the John Sanchez Show on Newstalk 780 KOH. Happy Friday to all of you. All right, here's how we finished after the big Kevin Warsh speech today. Like I said, gave up our gains. Dow finished lower by just a mere 9 points. But again, it's where we were. NASDAQ, though, not only did we come down off the highs, but we finished down 0.52%. That was a 139-point loss on the NASDAQ to a close of 26,402. Dow, by the way, closed at 53,559. And the S&P 500 for the day, also a 0.25% loss, down 19 points, finished the day at 7,711. On the commodity side, been very quiet this week in oil, down 23 cents today, $83.38 a barrel. Gold fell $135.90 to $4,528.40. Again, all related to movements in interest rates and so on and so forth. And the 10-year Treasury, as I said, up 5 basis points to a yield of 4.72. For the week, however, the 10-year Treasury was down 2 basis points. So looking at that weekly number, didn't feel all that bad. How'd we do in the markets for the week? The S&P gained 0.5%. NASDAQ rose 0.9%. And the Dow was also higher by 0.5%. By the way, the first winning period in 3 weeks on the weekly basis. So, yeah, we've been having a little bit of a tough time. Now, where do we sit on a year-to-date basis? Let's start off with the Dow. Speaking of which, we're up 11.4% for the year. S&P is higher by 12.7. NASDAQ has risen 13.6%. And the Russell 2000 still leading the pack with a 19.8% increase. Some of the movers in today's action, Amazon had a heck of a day, up $10.17, 3.97% gain to $266.43. Google, Alphabet, up $5.17, a 1.53% rise to $342.88. Apple also had a good day, rising $5.12, 1.63% to $319.70. Microsoft up $8.47, 1.68% to $513.58. NVIDIA, though, yeah, you know, we had that big run-up after the earnings release on Wednesday, but we were a little soft on the stock yesterday and definitely today. NVIDIA gave up $10.50, a 4.61% loss, to finish at $217.48. Marvel Technology down $24.83, 10.28% loss to $216.62. They had a quarterly earnings report that came out, and it wasn't a good number. Workday was solid, up $11.15, 5.75% rise to $204.72. And poor PayPal. Stock had been on a nice tear on a rumor. Well, I'll tell you, that rumor is squashed now. PayPal lost $12.71%, $7.81 to $53.66. It was the worst performing stock in the S&P 500 today, by the way. Earlier this morning, Bloomberg reported that Advent and Stripe Consortium abandoned the planned leverage buyout valued at more than $50 billion, although the companies could resume discussions at a later date. So, that was pretty much it in a nutshell. Those were your big movers. Like I said, a little bit of profit taking going on the technology side. Nothing major, nothing fundamentally broke down. All right. With that said, you're now up to date. I've accomplished that. Now let me get to my next area of accomplishments I want to do for you. And that is talk to you about retirement. Something I love talking about. 10 things nobody tells you about retirement until you get there. You know, most retirement advice, as I said at the beginning of the show, focuses on getting you to retirement. And I'm there. Like I said, I have failed you. I've never touched on this subject. I should have. I'm going to do it more often because I want to get you there. But I need to also talk about some things that are not, you know, in the quote textbook. So again, everybody's focused on getting you to retirement. You got to save. You got to max out your 401k. You got to pay down debt. You got to decide when to take Social Security. You have to build the income plan. Well, all of that is very important. Otherwise, I wouldn't be talking to you about it all the time. But then one day something happens that we've spent almost no time preparing for. You actually retire. Monday morning comes. There's no alarm clock. Nobody needs you at the office or on the job site. You have no meetings on the calendar. You have no commute you have to make. Don't have to make your lunch. You don't have to rush out the door at, 6:30 in the morning to be at work. You have no deadlines. And for the first couple of weeks, you think, oh my God, this is exactly what I've dreamed of for, the last 35 to 40 years of my working life. This is everything that I wanted. This thing called retirement is awesome. Then Tuesday morning rolls around. And let's say it's 3 months later. Okay. You've already cleaned the garage twice. You watched every favorite show that you ever wanted to binge watch on Netflix. Your spouse is wondering why you're still following her around the house. And then you start thinking, wait a minute here. Is this really retirement? Is this what I've worked so hard for? So again, today I'm going to be talking to you about 10 things I wish somebody had told you before you retire. Not just about the money, but about the life side of retirement. And if you're already retired, I want you keeping score. Think about what I'm going to talk about, which one of these I got right, and which one you would love to add. And if you want to add them, give me a call, 852-TALK. It's really simple. All right, so when I come back, we're going to start down our list of 10 things nobody tells you about retirement until you get there. Let's turn it over to Jack Sabin. He's got news, traffic, and weather.
14: Thank you so much there, John. As we currently have 69 degrees here in Reno, and here's what's trending. Nevada Governor Joe Lombardo was calling on President Trump to declare a presidential emergency declaration in the wake of the Hawk fire. Lombardo says he and the Nevada Office of Emergency Management concluded that declaration was needed to protect property, public assets, and to assist in recovery. Adding, quote, the actions from our first responders, state agencies, and local and federal partners have been nothing short of heroic while battling the Hawk fire. Now, as we begin the road to recovery, Nevada is requesting the full support of our federal partners to help protect our communities, restore critical infrastructure, and help those impacted by this devastating fire recover and rebuild. The declaration would allow the White House to provide immediate short-term federal assistance to Nevada and would authorize FEMA to identify, mobilize, and provide equipment and resources as it sees fit. The Los Angeles City Council meetings can take some unexpected turns, especially when residents get a hold of the microphone.
15: I'd like to propose that Los Angeles consider a pilot program for free hygienic sexual relief clinics, primarily serving the homeless and unhoused.
16: Councilmember Tracy Park put out a post on social media saying it needed an immediate response.
17: In today's episode of Things That Would Only Happen in LA,
16: Park says many people thought it was a real proposal being considered by the council, and she just wanted to clear things up.
17: No. We're not doing public sex huts.
16: It's unclear if the speaker was earnest or just making a joke. I'm Sharon Reardon.
14: A man has been sentenced to 20 years in prison for exploiting an elderly person. 25-year-old Hayden Lothar Thelusima was sentenced on Friday, pled guilty to the crime that involved co-defendants based out of Florida who targeted a 71-year-old victim and her husband for $200,000. Story County detectives found that Thelusima and his co-defendants were posing as FBI and CIA agents, as well as bank officials, to convince seniors to transfer money to them. An investigation revealed that Thelusima and his co-defendants had targeted seniors in several different states. And right now it's time for traffic and weather together here on News Talk 780 KOH with Jim Poston.
2: Thanks, Jack. Just an update on that situation on 80 East down at Florissant. They closed the freeway again while a tractor trailer is being recovered. They opened the lane just temporarily to clear some vehicles that were trapped between exits. The crash happened a little before 11 this morning. The driver was ejected and the tractor was hanging over the bridge, held up only by the trailer. Here in the Truckee Meadows, a major backup on I-80 West coming into Sparks. Stop and go from USA Parkway to about Mustang now. From the KOH Right Now Traffic Center, I'm Jim Poston.
3: Taking a look at weather for your Friday. Looks like we're cooling off for today anyway. Showers and possible thunderstorms, most of that through the middle of the day. Clearing out by tonight, we can expect 82 degrees for our high here in Reno. 65 up at the lake. Tonight we're going to cool down around 63 degrees overnight. And temperatures very pleasant with a lot of sunshine for the weekend. Mid-80s Saturday and Sunday.
14: 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It's 92 degrees in Fernley, 63 in Minden-Gardnerville, and 69 degrees here in Reno. 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
11: 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All right, going to get into our topic. Once again, 10 things nobody tells you about retirement until you get there. But first, a quick recap of today's activity. Again, a big speech by Kevin Warsh, our new Federal Reserve Chairman out of Jackson Hole. And Street took it away that the Fed's really starting to lean a little bit more towards the side of the next move being a 0.25% interest rate increase at the September meeting. So the Street ran up bond yields, stock market came down. Dow lost just 9 points, but again, we were much higher before the speech began. NASDAQ gave up 139 and the S&P down 19 points. All right, let's go easy now. It's Friday afternoon. You guys are tired. I'm tired. Let's talk about some fun things. Again, 10 things no one tells you about retirement. All right, let's start with number 10. I'm going to go in reverse order. What the heck? Retirement doesn't feel like a permanent vacation. You know, we all dream about retirement. What's it going to entail? Golf, travel, one of my favorite, fishing. Sleeping late? Nah, I'm not going to do that in retirement. No, you know, 45 or 60 minutes for lunch. You take long lunches. You have no alarm clock. That's a vacation. But retirement? Retirement is life. What do I mean? Well, guess what? You still got to go help out and do some grocery shopping. Still got to clean the house. Still have bills to pay. Still got to go to doctor's appointments. Still got to do laundry. Still got to fix things around the house. You're still going to sit in traffic, just not on a commute. Bottom line, in retirement, you're still going to have bad days. But the difference is this. Work no longer provides the framework around everything else that you do, right? As we work, we only have a few hours each day and then maybe a weekend if you're lucky to catch up on all these things. In retirement, obviously, we don't have that job. So we have all day to do these things. You know what I tend to see happen with clients, however? It's very interesting. I find that not everybody, but a few that come to mind, and they'll admit this, they've actually gotten lazy in retirement, meaning when they were working and they had a limited time to get things done, they got it done, right? The honeydews around the house, as I like to call them. But in retirement, since they don't have to go to work on Monday, what they normally would get done on the weekends, now they're like, I can get to that next week. I can get to that next month. Well, heck, maybe even next year because there's no deadlines. So they say, I've really gotten lazy. I'm sleeping in, I'm staying up late, and I'm not getting things done. That's not good for the mental health. So remember, a vacation when we're working is enjoyably, or is enjoyable, I should say, because you're taking a break from the norm, from the daily routine, the grind, the work, and all the house chores, et cetera. But retirement, it requires you to build something new, right? So it's completely different. So if you go in, I see this all the time. People go into retirement thinking it's a 24-hour day, 7 day a week vacation. It really isn't from that standpoint. Again, you got to build something new, and there's going to be a lot of changes, like the next one. Number 9, you may miss work more than you expect. Again, hear this one all the time. But it's not necessarily the job that you miss, right? You left that job, if you left on your own fruition, because you didn't enjoy it anymore, right? You woke up one day and said, that's enough. I just don't enjoy it for whatever the reason is. So you're probably not going to miss the boss, or if you're a business owner, you're not going to miss the employees or the customers. You're not going to miss the commute. You're not going to miss the meetings, the deadlines. But what would you miss? Well, you may miss the people that you associated with, whether it was employees, clients, customers, so on and so forth. People, right? We love being around people. We learned that during COVID. We as a society, we do not do well when we can't talk to other people and be around other people. We're pack animals. You may find you miss the routine. That's the fear that I have when and if I ever retire. I am routine oriented, and man, you screw up my routine. Not good. The other one I'm fearful of, just to bleed my heart to you, and I know a lot of men are out there this way, the fear of being needed, right? We love to be needed. We really do, by our family, our friends, our clients, so on and so forth. We also are going to miss solving problems, and especially if you were in a line of work that was your whole day. If you were an engineer, again, if you were in management or an owner of a business, all day long, you're doing nothing but solving other people's problems. And people miss that. Accomplishment. This one strikes home with me too. I like to accomplish things each and every day. I love to set short-term goals, long-term goals, and I love to achieve them. So you have to shift your mindset. You know, no longer is your goal to, you know, advance up the corporate ladder, or if you're in small business, to make a certain amount of money. What's going to be your accomplishment goals when you're retired? Status. I'm going to get to that one in more detail, but you know where I'm going with that one. A lot of us have status in the positions that we have, and we have identity, right? It's not right, but it's human nature. We identify with what we do for a living. I'm this, I'm that, you know, I'm a firefighter, I'm a teacher, I'm a business owner, a financial advisor, I'm an engineer, contractor, whatever it may be. Then, when you're retired, people say, hey, you know, John, what do you do? Well, I'm retired. And you kind of see them like, okay, big deal. So is a million other people. That hurts a man's ego usually. Women, not so much. Man's ego gets hurt. So if you're, here's a question I have for you. If your career disappeared tomorrow, how much of your identity would disappear with it? Let's go to number 8. I love this one. Your spouse already has a life. Oh my goodness. All right, men, you retired on Friday. Today, Monday morning rolls around. You wake out of, get up out of bed. You have no alarm, but you still get up early, and you turn to your wife and you go, hey, honey, hey, you know, like the little kid pulling on the mom's dress. Hey, honey, what are we going to do today? And she looks at you and she goes, what are we going to do today? We aren't doing anything. I'm going to my Pilates class. Then I have lunch with the girls at 1 o'clock. And then I'm going to go see my grandchild at 4. You're like, oh, well, can I tag along in some of those? You know where I'm going with that? She's already has her life, or vice versa, right? If the man's been a stay-at-home husband and father, same type of thing. She retires. Hey, honey, what are we going to do today? Bottom line, you're going to screw up your spouse's routine. You really are. So she says, you know, we aren't doing anything. I'm going to my Pilates class and, you know, go figure it out on your own. Imagine telling that to somebody who, again, had hundreds of people answering to him and routine and a powerful position, and now he can't even go spend the day with his wife. Because for years, both of you have developed your own routines, right? Friends, activities, responsibilities, hobbies. Then one of you retires and assume, great, now we get to be together for 24 hours a day, 7 days a week. But maybe your spouse didn't receive that memo. Remember this, retirement does not mean you need to become your spouse's full-time hobby. Please do not do that. Because in a healthy retirement, there's things that you obviously want to do together. And as I've said a few times on this topic, I love it when both husband and wife get to retire at the same time, or one's maybe has always worked at home, or, you know, managed the household. Now, you know, the other gets to finally come home and retire. They get to go do things together. But remember, the key to a successful retirement is, yes, doing things together, but the key also to success are doing things separately. Sure, you have friends together. You should also have friends that are separate. And please give each other some personal space. I've seen more people become miserable in retirement when they crowd each other. They screw up the other's routine, and they're trying to be together 24/7. And then one of the spouses whispers to me, it's like, he's just bugging the, you know what, out of me. He's around all the time. John, can you talk to him about getting a hobby or doing something? That's facts. Number seven, you may spend more money at first, not less. And folks, let me tell you, I've counseled you on this for years. Wall Street says the opposite. You're going to spend 70 to 80% of your retirement or of your working income in retirement. BS. I've done this for 36 years. You don't. You spend a whole bunch more, 100, 110, 120% is what we see with our clients for the first couple of years. Then it gets back down to normal. Now, why is that? Because people say, I'm going to spend less when I retire. But really what happens? Suddenly you have seven Saturdays a week. Do you tend to spend more money on the weekend than during the week? I know I do. But guess what? You're retired. Now every day is a weekend. So what do you tend to do? You travel more. You play golf. You go out to eat more. You know, if you got treated yourself to a new RV when you retired, you got fuel, you got travel costs. The grandchildren, well, I'm learning that one. They are not cheap. Entertainment, oh, we're going to go out to the Aces baseball game. We're going to go do this. We're going to go do that. Much more than when you're working. And hobbies. Hobbies are not cheap in most cases. So finally, you have time to do everything you've spent the last 40 years postponing and dreaming of. So those first few years of retirement may be quite active and potentially expensive. And remember, that honeydew list that's been building up, you know, the windows that need to be replaced, the flooring that needs to be replaced, on and on and on. Now you're going to go, I've got the time to do it now. You go spend the money and do it. That's why these first few years of retirement, because it's so new, you travel much more, you spend more money, bottom line, on all kinds of things. Well, when you need to plan for that when you build the retirement and the income plan, plain and simple. Number six, I'll come back. Travel is wonderful, but you may not want to travel forever. Drop it up with Jim Poston.
2: Thanks, Mr. John Sanchez. NHP's got a crash on 28 near Red Crystal Drive between Incline and Crystal Bay. Westbound traffic's backed up a bit, but on the eastbound side, the backup starts almost back in Kings Beach. And we've got another crash on westbound 80 past Patrick. I-80 eastbound remains closed in Florissant due to a big rig crash from this morning. By the way, that crash on and near Patrick is backing up traffic from Mustang all the way back to USA Parkway.
3: Hi, I'm Chief Meteorologist Jeff Thompson in the Colo 8 First Alert Weather Center. Showers wind down, skies clear overnight, we'll dip to 55, and then warmer and sunny over the weekend. Lots of sunshine, 85 Saturday with a breezy afternoon.
2: Well, thanks, Jeff. Out at Floriston at 63, down in Silver Spring 65, and 68 degrees here at the KOH Radio Center. From the KOH Right Now Traffic Center, I'm Jim Poston.
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It's like, I hope you do it. But after several years, airports get old. Packing gets old. Hotels get old. Being away from home for 6 weeks can get really old. And also, let's not forget, your physical ability can change. That's why I like to think about retirement in stages. Let's break that down. Early retirement. You're probably going to be most active here. That's when you do travel, go for life experiences, adventures. Later in retirement, potentially more home-centered. You're going to spend more time with family, friends. You want to be comfortable, sit in front of the fireplace instead of going up to the ski resort. That's typically what happens. So it's really important to not automatically postpone everything you've dreamed of doing until someday, because that someday may not happen. And I see it all the time with clients. They wait. They want to save. They don't want to go out and do that cruise or whatever that activity they've dreamed of doing. Oh, we'll do it, 5 years, 10 years into retirement. And then lo and behold, here comes a health problem, and they never get around to doing it. Oh, that breaks my heart. Number five, your social circle can shrink. Now, in my opinion, this one is not discussed enough. You see, a huge percentage of someone's social interaction may come from their coworkers, again, clients, customers, industry friends, business lunches, meetings, conferences, so on and so forth. Then here comes retirement. Those relationships, they don't necessarily disappear, but many of them are going to change. Now, maintaining friendship requires intentional effort, right? You're not going to be able to just walk to your favorite buddy's cubicle and say, hey, good morning to you. What are you doing this week? You want to go fishing? You want to, whatever you want to do. Nope. It's going to require some intentional effort. Stay in touch with your core group. You need them. Again, we're pack animals. So the relationship, I want you to keep in mind on this, a $4 million, $5 million, $10 million portfolio doesn't guarantee a fulfilling Tuesday afternoon. Your friends do. But make the effort to stay in touch. Be active with them. Number four, you need something to retire to. I don't love the classic question, when do you want to retire? I instead want to ask my client, what are you retiring to? If the answer is, I don't know, I just don't want to work anymore. I hate my job. Okay, cool. I understand that. That's a reason to leave work. But it's not yet a retirement plan. Again, as I've said a million times, you have to ask yourself, what is going to get you out of bed each and every morning? What is your new purpose in life? Maybe it's your grandchildren, travel, golf, fishing, volunteering, mentoring, teaching, starting a small business, whatever it is. Have that purpose. Because retiring from something is easy. Retiring to something, that takes a little bit of effort and a little bit of planning. Number three, you may have trouble spending the money. Oh, wait a minute. You just got to tell me I'm going to spend more in my first couple of years. Yep. But then what did I say? You're going to get it a few years after retirement and things are going to kind of get back to norm from the spending standpoint. This surprises a lot of people. Because again, you spent 40 years saying, I got to save. Don't touch the 401k. Don't touch the savings account. Then you retire, and now you start spending it. And your brain says, wait a minute, are you crazy? This isn't the way we're brought up. This feels unnormal. I can't go take $10,000 out and go take a trip or, go do whatever I want to do. Because for disciplined savers, again, it's embedded in your mind, right? You've been doing this, have the same mindset since probably you're a young adult and you've been saving. So for the disciplined savers, the transition from accumulation to distribution can be psychologically damaging. Even though your financial plan may say, hey, take the trip, buy the car. You know how many times I talk clients into buying new cars when they go into retirement or, again, an RV or something? Enjoy some of the money. You can't take it with you. There's a balance. But many of you, of course, have enough money accumulated that you can have money, plenty of money to live for the next 30 to 35 years, but enjoy it. Number two, health becomes more valuable than money. I can't go into details. I'm running out of time. And then number one, retirement goes a heck of a lot faster than you think. At 40, retirement seems forever away. At 60, it's coming. At 65, it's here. Then suddenly you're 70, 71, 75, and someone says, where'd the time go? Please, folks, plan for your retirement.
but most importantly, enjoy it.

0: You deserve it. God bless. Have a great afternoon. We'll see you on Monday on the John Sanchez Show.
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16: Today marks 6 months since the start of the war in Iran. Shortly after it started, President Trump told the American people,
17: "We took a little excursion because we felt we had to do that to get rid of some evil. And I think you'll see it's going to be a short-term excursion."
16: But today, there's still no movement or agreement on Iran's nuclear program. The U.S. struck nuclear targets in Iran that the Pentagon claims crippled their ability to continue a nuclear program. But the Iranians say that they'll keep putting pressure on the U.S., and have crippled traffic in the Strait of Hormuz. ABC's Martha Raddatz.
18: Iran, of course, is still firing at ships. The president on Thursday once again insisting Iran is feeling the pressure after his warning of devastating economic sanctions on the regime. But so far, the Iranians have shown nothing but defiance.
16: A desperate search for survivors continues in Nepal today. Officials say the death toll has reached 543, and that could soon be rising. ABC's Tom Sophie Borage on the rescue effort.
19: This is a highly complex operation in very, very challenging conditions for those rescue teams. We're seeing helicopters clearly playing a key role, trying to get into those remote communities which were simply devastated by that wall of debris and water on Wednesday. 2.5 days on from this disaster, the scale of tragedy in Nepal, Kira, is becoming clearer. Nepalese officials now believe that close to 2,000 people are missing.
16: The jury has been sent home as deliberations continue in the Lindsay Clancy murder trial. The Massachusetts mother acknowledges she killed her three children, but claims she's not criminally responsible because she was suffering from postpartum psychosis. ABC's Peter Haralambos.
20: We understand that the jury requested two specific pieces of evidence. One is the knife that Clancy used to try to commit suicide. This was the knife that was found in her second floor bedroom. She used it to cut her wrist and cut her neck before jumping out of that window.
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26: KOH News, time 4:03. It's 71 degrees here in Reno. I'm Jack Sabin, and here's what's trending. 15 Reno fire recruits graduating today, ready to immediately get to work serving the community.
27: Some of these recruits will be hitting fire stations tomorrow morning. So they get the day off today, and then they'll be in the stations at 8 a.m. tomorrow morning working.
26: Reno Fire Division Chief John Mandel tells the new firefighters to remember their why and the people who got them to where they are today during the course of their career. Secret Witness is offering a $2,500 reward for information leading to the identification of the person or persons responsible for starting the Hawk Fire, according to a Thursday, August 27 agency news release. The fire may have been started accidentally. It ignited in the late morning of Saturday, August 22nd, on the north slope of Peavine Mountain above Reno's Somerset neighborhood. The fire has burned more than 25 square miles and destroyed 47 homes or buildings. One death is preliminarily attributed to the fire. Anyone with information about the person or persons responsible can remain anonymous and use Secret Witness to pass information to the Washoe County Sheriff's Office. A new report says two people suffered brain injuries on a roller coaster at California's Six Flags Magic Mountain in 1 week.
28: The X2 roller coaster, which goes up to 80 miles per hour, has been closed for an investigation since July 12th. CNN reports two people underwent emergency brain surgeries in a span of 6 days. Both lost consciousness after riding X2. In the first incident, a woman suffered a severe subdural hematoma and brain compression after her head was repeatedly slammed against the headrest during the ride. She didn't regain consciousness for 2 weeks. The woman injured in the second incident remains in critical condition in a coma. I'm Daniel Martindale.
26: 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And right now, time for traffic and weather together here on News Talk 780 KOH on a Friday with Jim Poston.
29: Well, thanks, Jack. We've got three crashes on NHP's board this Friday. Southbound 395 before Golden, State Route 28 between Incline and Crystal Bay, and I-80 westbound past Patrick. Eastbound I-80 in California is closed before Hirschdale due to a semi-crash at Florissant. No estimated time to reopen on that. Burning Man traffic update, more than 3 hours to get from gravel to the gate up on the plywood. From the KOH Right Now Traffic Center, I'm Jim Poston.
1: Hi, I'm Chief Meteorologist Jeff Thompson in the Colo 8 First Alert Weather Center. Showers wind down, skies clear overnight, will dip to 55, and then warmer and sunny over the weekend. Lots of sunshine, 85 Saturday with a breezy afternoon.
26: Thank you so much, Jeff. Is it 67 degrees in Cold Spring, 68 in Spanish Springs, and 71 degrees here in Reno? 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

0: Hello, Northern Nevada. Happy Friday. Welcome on in. Great to have you for this latest news cycle. When you're ready, the phone lines are wide open at 852-TALK and 800-564-KKOH. I'm going to be honest, I was hoping for, like, you know, flooded streets today. That's really what I wanted as a resident here in Northern Nevada. And yes, obviously, to help out firefighters. But, you know, being such a dry state, it never hurts to get a little precip from time to time. Hope you're having a great rainy Friday wherever you may be this afternoon. Let's take a look at what is happening here on a local level, and we will continue our Hawk Fire updates. Sadly, we have lost someone as a result of the Hawk Fire. This according to the Sacramento County Coroner's Office, civilian fatality that according to their own Facebook post, this individual was transferred to them for medical care based on injuries sustained from the Hawk Fire. We do not know the identity of this person, but we do send out our condolences to family and friends. Speaking of that Hawk Fire, it is our governor, Joe Lombardo, that is reaching out to the Trump administration looking for a presidential emergency declaration. Of course, we had the community meeting last night. A lot of things are moving very quickly. Governor says he and the Office of Emergency Management concluded that this was needed to protect property, assets, and to assist in recovery. The governor, in a statement, the actions from our first responders, state agencies, and local and federal partners have been nothing short of heroic while battling the Hawk Fire. Now, as we begin the road to recovery, Nevada is requesting the full support of our federal partners to protect our communities, restore critical infrastructure, and help those impacted by this devastating fire recover and rebuild, close quote. We had a road rage incident. Everyone in this community, well, I shouldn't say everyone, but there are many that maybe are dealing with a short fuse right now. Many in our community, very tense. It's a Sun Valley man, allegedly involved in a shooting in North Reno. And Nevada State Police responded to Clear Acre Lane in U.S. 395 in that area, a report of a road rage back on August 18th. Apparently, state police say the incident started on Clear Acre and then continued westbound on I-80. This was at night. Then at around 9:30 the same day, there was a shooting in the area of Keystone and 7th, and the individual is Arthur Kerr. He is the suspect. They say evidence recovered from his Honda along with guns seized from a residence led to his arrest the next day. There is no threat to the public in this ongoing investigation. What do you think about flock cameras? You think we need some guardrails in place? Think there need to be some perimeters in terms of who can do what with them? Saw a story in the last 10 days. There was a cop somewhere in America that had abused their privilege with flock to the tune of 166 times, if I remember correctly. And this was surveillance on an ex-boyfriend. I'm not sure whatever happened to her, but our lawmakers down in Carson, and this is both sides of the aisle, they're looking for some guidance when it comes to this advanced technology that's getting all kinds of information on you, including being a license plate reader. Of course, this debate rages on. We did have a story for you recently here on the Ryan Nutter program. And this is in regards to someone online who's actually using 3D printing to cover up these flock cameras. It's called the Flock Sock. You can actually Google this individual. Their handle is Squid Ink. They are an independent hobbyist that goes by that handle, and more or less this 3D printable slip-on cover designed to block the camera. It can be attached to a broom handle to place it over high-mounted street and traffic cameras without causing permanent damage. I wonder how many people take this Squid Ink individual up on his online hobby. Regardless, if you're not going to go that route, you've got to let your elected officials know where you stand on all of this. The Joint Interim Standing Committee on the Judiciary is discussing the issue of flock cameras, and a bill draft request is forthcoming on standards for government use of automated license plate reader systems. I'm surprised I have not heard more feedback on that topic. Elsewhere today, back to the Hawk Fire and NV Energy stepping up with a big check, $100,000 going to three different organizations. This is their efforts to support the local recovery. $50,000 going to the Community Foundation of Northern Nevada's Fire Fund. You got $25,000 going to the Food Bank of Northern Nevada, and another $25,000 to the American Red Cross of Northern Nevada. It is Ryan Bellows with NV Energy saying in a statement, throughout this event, we saw firsthand just how strong and resilient this community is. We're grateful to the firefighters, first responders, emergency managers, nonprofit organizations, and community partners who worked around the clock to protect our communities and support residents. It's been inspiring to see so many people come together, and we're proud to do our part to help families recover and rebuild. These grants are intended to provide meaningful support to organizations that are helping residents meet immediate needs and move forward, close quote. Thank you again, NV Energy. And speaking of recovery, speaking of recovery efforts, we as a Cumulus Reno family are going to be live from the Walmart on Kitski this coming Tuesday. We're going to be out there from 8 a.m. to 6 p.m., and we are looking for any donations you can make. This is non-food related. This is everything from cleaning supplies and paper towels and toilet paper to maybe toys for kids, food for animals, toys for pets, things like that, maybe some new bed linens and pillows, things like that. We know this is a big ask, given the state of things economically for many people in our community. We're not asking the world of anyone. Whatever your budget can allow, we appreciate that, and we're grateful. So come on out and say hi this Tuesday, Walmart on Kitski from 8 a. until 6 p. Northwest Specialty Hospital has successfully reopened their doors. They had to close up because of the Hawk Fire. It had been evacuated last Saturday as that fire grew. So great to see everything kind of falling back into place, so to speak, and we're getting back to normal. Seems like the anger has died down a bit. I am curious about those of you that did attend the community meeting last night at O'Brien Middle School. Did you find it helpful? Did you feel that those in charge were being honest and transparent with you? Did you feel like there were topics or layers to this Hawk Fire that maybe you felt officials were dodging the issue? Where do you stand on this? Are you happy with how things went and conducted? Are you not happy? This is your opportunity to sound off this afternoon. 852-TALK and 800-564-KKOH. That being said, the Nevada State Contractors Board want all of us to be aware that now that we're in the rebuild phase and you have dozens of homes that have burned to the ground and families that are looking for short-term housing and trying to pick up the pieces and move forward, there are unlicensed contractors out there that have very little interest in being kind to you, and they're looking to scam you. So just be careful. They're going to try and take advantage. You're in a vulnerable position as you, the resident, are, you know, looking for contractors for all kinds of things as you try and figure out the next steps. The Nevada State Contractors Board has a couple of tips here to avoid becoming a victim. Number one, uninvited door-to-door solicitors, all right? So just be cautious of individuals who arrive unannounced, you know, with contracting duties or trying to sell knives and vacuums. High-pressure sales tactics, intimidation, aggressive sales tactics, those are clear red flags that the contractor has a clear lack of professionalism. And finally, cash payment demands and large down payments. That right there is another red flag. Right now, traffic and weather together time here on News Talk 780 KOH. He's here to give you the red flags of the road. He's Jim Poston.
1: We do have some red flags out there, Brian, but most of the places we're doing pretty good. A crash up at the lake on 28 between Crystal Bay and Incline Village. Got another wreck on 395 South before Golden Valley. And a major big rig crash this morning on eastbound 80 with the tractor hanging off the bridge. It's been closed for most of the day, but they have opened up the left lane at the scene. There's about 4 miles of traffic in both lanes trying to get through that one lane. I-80 West heading into Sparks also backed up about 5 miles, starting before USA Parkway, and not speeding up until it looks like you get to Mustang. 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
2: Hi, I'm Chief Meteorologist Jeff Thompson in the Cold 08 First Alert Weather Center. Well, we'll see the skies clear out overnight to a sunny weekend. Breezy in the afternoons, 55 overnight in Reno Sparks, 40 at the lake. Tahoe 74 on Saturday, mid-80s in Reno.
1: Thanks, Jeff. Up at Glenbrook at Lake Tahoe, it's 59. Out in Fernley, 70 and 68 degrees with some gusts up to 20 miles an hour here at the KOH Radio Center. 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
0: Great to have you along this afternoon. Don't forget about our latest sweet deal. It went on sale this morning at 9 a.m. It is Monster Truck, the X Tour, making a stop for two shows in Gardnerville. That will be Saturday, September 19th. The shows are at noon and 7 p.m. respectively. 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Local news continues here on the Ryan Nutter Show. Let's state of the state, so to speak, in terms of just fire and what we're looking at right now. Hawk Fire, of course, the big one that is contained and contained. As for the others, you've got, let's see here, the McConnell Fire. That's tripled in size since yesterday. It's now closing in on 17,000 acres with about 10% containment. This is along Key Road east of and Highway 95. Let's see here. What else do we have? The Calico Fire, that's 12,500 acres. That is near Fort McDermott, 0% containment. Blue Eagle Fire, coming up on 10,000 acres, again, 0% containment. That's northwest of Austin. Juniper Ridge Fire, closing in on 800 acres with 75% containment near the town of Golconda. And the Sombrero Fire, coming up on 20,000 acres. My goodness, that's a big one. And 80% containment. That one is, according to officials, burning in Humboldt County. Can't say it enough. Going to say it again. Thank you, first responders. Whatever uniform you wake up and put on every day, God bless you and your family. We appreciate the efforts that you put forth here in Northern Nevada. Again, the phone lines are open today. If you would like to sound off on that community meeting from last night, you got good things to say, you got bad things to say. It's an opportunity to have that emotional cleansing, if you will, as Secret Witness has a $25 reward out for information leading to the arrest regarding the Hawk Fire. Elsewhere, let's go to Story County now. Man, there's been sentenced to the next two decades of his life in prison. He was exploiting an elderly person. These stories really tick me off. This is 25-year-old Hayden Thalusma. He was sentenced today, pled guilty to the crime that involved co-defendants out of Florida. They targeted a 71-year-old and her husband to the tune of $200K. They found that this despicable person and his co-defendants posed as agents with the FBI and CIA, if that isn't a red flag, as well as bank officials to convince seniors to transfer money to them. And it wasn't just here. They were targeting seniors in several states across this beautiful country. And early this morning, around 1:30, General Aviation aircraft skidded off the runway at Harry Reid International Airport. That, according to airport officials, was issues with the landing gear upon departure. And that is the most up-to-date local news that we've got for you at this time. Of course, we always reset at the top of the hour, and we'll bring you any new headlines that are warranted at that time. We're about a little over 10 minutes away from Captain Jack and this day in history. Meanwhile, have you seen the disgusting footage that is coming out of Nepal, China flood? Of course, that wall of water killing hundreds just a couple of days ago, but it was 25-year-old Maiden Gurung and accomplice 38-year-old Umesh Chaudhary who were arrested yesterday. Your blood's going to boil when you see the video. They're literally picking jewelry off the dead bodies like vultures on a. It's disgusting. So apparently the woman in all of this had been swept down a river because of the flood. Of course, you know, triggered by that glacier collapse, killing over 500. So the men used wooden logs to bring the woman's body to the shoreline. I'm reading from the article now. Before one of these animals snatched the earrings from the woman. A witness shared video of the sickening behavior on social media, and authorities arrested the two crooks at a bus station. We don't know if they have been charged, but at least we know what they did. So, yeah, there's that Game of Thrones. Shame, shame. So sick, man. This one surprised me a little bit, folks. And as I say on this show pretty regularly, I'm rarely surprised at much. But I guess I have to ask the question, do we really want to prosecute those involved with 9/11? Because we sure are taking a long darn time to get this thing to trial. And then we find out, what was it, yesterday or Wednesday? Hey, we're gonna finally kick this thing off. June 2028. Let's go, all right? A lot of people are excited. You have family members, massive holes in their heart, losing their family members on 9/11, only to find out today that a military judge has thrown out the confession of KSM, the self-proclaimed mastermind of 9/11, which is going to deal a major blow to the feds. And, well, the question now remains, will this ultimately delay once again this trial that so many people want to see become a reality? Let's find out what else is going on this afternoon. News, traffic, and weather from Captain Jack.
20: Well, thank you so much there, Ryan, as we currently have 70 degrees here in Reno. And here's what's trending. The Sparks Police Department is looking for a missing endangered elderly man. 81-year-old John Frankland last left his Sparks home on Friday morning without a known destination. Sparks police say he may be lost and is likely still in the Reno-Sparks area. Frankland is believed to be driving a gray Mazda sedan with Nevada license plate 653N85. Anyone with information is urged to call the Sparks Police Department at 775-353-2231. It's the first death related to the Hawk Fire.
21: A tragic update this morning on the Hawk Fire. One person has died. Truckee Meadows Fire Protection District confirming it was an 83-year-old woman who has sustained injuries in the fire. According to KUNR, Ade Medina Valiente was among three family members airlifted to UC Davis for burns sustained in the fire. Her death confirmed by the Sacramento County Coroner's Office as well. The status of the other two injured has not been released.
20: Rebecca Kitchen with our partners at Colo News 8. The man killed in an officer-involved shooting on I-80 earlier this week has been identified. 22-year-old Anthony Porter of Sparks was killed after being shot by law enforcement. Porter was pronounced dead at the scene just after midnight on August 24th. His manner of death was ruled a homicide after being shot multiple times. The Sparks Police Department is investigating the incident. And right now, time for traffic and weather together here on News Talk 780 KOH with Jim Poston.
1: Well, thanks, Jack. The westbound 80 is just a mess from about a mile before USA Parkway through Patrick. USA itself is backed up because it's hard to merge into the stop traffic on the freeway. Back of the line starts before Waltham Way in TRI. I-80 eastbound in California backed up about 5 miles headed into Nevada due to a big rig crash near Floreston. You see the back of the line as you pass Hurstdale. Up at the Lake Kings Beach seems to be the epicenter of traffic congestion. 267 jammed up from North Star to 28. 28 bumper to bumper from Carnelian Bay to Crystal Bay. And 28 in Nevada is backed up from Incline to Crystal Bay. From the KOH Right Now Traffic Center, I'm Jim Poston.
2: Hi, I'm Chief Meteorologist Jeff Thompson in the Colo 8 First Alert Weather Center. Showers wind down, skies clear overnight, will dip to 55, and then warmer and sunny over the weekend. Lots of sunshine, 85 Saturday with a breezy afternoon.
20: Thank you so much, Jeff. We have 65 degrees in Silver Springs, 78 in Ely, and 70 degrees here in Reno. Our next update at 5:03, but you can find up-to-date headlines at kkoh.com. 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
0: Senior Fest 2026 is coming up Tuesday, September 8th. The event over at the Reno Town Mall on South Virginia Street is from 9 a.m. to 2 p.m. I will be there broadcasting live from 7 a.m. until 10 a.m. Come on by. We'll tell you all about the over 60 businesses and vendors that are going to be out there to help serve our older population. Always a great opportunity to shake hands and meet people. I remember last year when I was out there, a lady came up to me, older lady, and at first, you know, she had a smile on her face, and she's like, I want to know who Ryan Nutter is. And I raised my hand, and she looked at me, hand to God, she looked at me, and she goes, oh. And she walked away, and I was like, oh, well, that was warm and fuzzy. That warms the cockles of my heart. I'm sorry to disappoint. Captain Jack coming up next with This Day in History. I'm noticing as I'm getting older, things that maybe weren't a priority or something I spent a lot of time mentally contemplating are becoming the new norm. I'm finding myself lately in my late 40s, and I'm not an old man, but I'm noticing now as I'm getting older that I'm spending time reflecting on what this country is going to look like after I pass on, okay? I say that because we're in a really bad way in this country. We're morally bankrupt. Violence seems to be the new norm. And we have a new wave of young people that are moving in through society who have no problem with violence. A new survey finds that a third of college students. What did I see last week as a headline in regards to colleges? They called it an echo chamber with beers, a political echo chamber with beer or something, and that really tickled me. More than a third of college students condone the use of violence to shut down speakers on campus, and top schools do little to protect free speech. Now, this headline in and of itself shouldn't come as a surprise to you. I just find it incredibly sad and disappointing that around 70% of higher education pupils agreed that shouting people down on campus is acceptable in some situations, and 34% believe using violence to stop speakers, well, that's fine too.
6: This is a day when all Americans from every walk of life unite in our resolve for justice and peace.
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0: All right, Captain Jack, what year are we going to today?
20: All righty, Mr. Nutter. Well, today we're going back to 1859 to talk about the Carentan event, when Earth began experiencing what would become the most powerful geomagnetic storm ever recorded.
0: Mm.
20: So over the next few days following the 28th, the sun unleashed an enormous burst of energy, and British astronomer Richard Carentan actually witnessed the incredible flash on the surface of the sun on September 1st. Less than 18 hours later, the effects would slam into Earth. The result was essentially space weather chaos. The northern lights appeared extraordinarily far south. Reports came in from places like Cuba, Hawaii, and Central America, where you normally very much cannot see the northern lights. And they were so bright in some locations that people could reportedly read newspapers simply by the light off the aurora.
0: Wow.
20: But the really crazy part was what happened to the technology of 1859. Telegraph systems went haywire, and as we all know, telegraph was essentially the main way people communicated, non-verbally at that time at least. Electric currents surged through the wires, shocking operators, and even starting fires. In some cases, telegraph operators were able to send messages even after disconnecting their batteries because the storm itself was generating electrical currents in the wires.
0: Wow!
20: Absolute mayhem. And kind of the crazy part or the scary thing to me is, imagine that happening today. In 1859, it was just telegraph systems that went down. But today, that would be
0: chaos.
20: GPS,
0: yeah.
20: calls, text messages, all sorts of things. The world would come to a grinding halt, I would imagine. And yeah, all over a crazy weather phenomenon. The sun, I guess, just getting a little too hot.
0: Wow. That is crazy. That is to be able to use the glow of it to read the paper was my favorite part of that.
20: Yeah, and electrical currents surging through wires and being able to send messages even after disconnecting it because the storm was just basically generating its own current. Yeah, crazy.
0: That is nuts.
20: Would have loved to. Well, I don't know if I would have loved to have been around at that time. Probably a pretty scary moment.
0: But... Oh, yeah. Give me a Bill and Ted moment. Take me back there, buddy. That'd be cool.
20: I'd like it that way.
0: Yeah. Wow. That's cool. Thank you, Captain Jack. All right. I want to briefly touch on this jelly roll thing. I want to spend a lot of time on it. If you have an opinion on his guest hosting duties on Jimmy Kimmel, go ahead. Love to hear from you. 852-TALK, 800-564-KKOH. I guess I'm just surprised at the amount of conservative backlash. I say that because he didn't write the jokes. See, constructing lyrics for a song, very different than writing jokes. Not saying that someone who is a lyricist can't be a comedy joke writer as well. Not suggesting that either, but it's very different things. Not to mention, this is a guy that is very, very busy. I know he's in a timeout right now between the divorce and just trying to get, you know, back on track. But he just flies in for the appearance. They maybe do a little rehearsal, and then he goes on and reads whatever is on the teleprompter. So again, I guess I'm a little surprised that conservatives are so upset that he made a comment about the president's manhood in comparison to his own manhood. Here's the thing. He's now trying to distance himself and trying to play middle of the road. I guess my advice before this is, are you sure this is what you want to do? Unfortunately, having spent a number of years in country music radio in different states around the country, I would always see, or rather overhear, fans talking about one artist or another and them in their little circles in that moment believing that this person is one of us. You know, they're America, you know, that type of thing. Only to come to find out that really couldn't be further from the truth. I think we need to pause sometimes when we get excited. Remember back to the last election, everyone was like, oh, is Joe Rogan? He's helping out President Trump. And there were some conservatives out there that were kind of wondering, you know, is he going to be coming to our side? No, the guy has made it very clear. He's a Bernie Sanders dude. What are you doing? So that is my pause to all conservatives out there. And with that, I would add, let's stop being so sensitive. Let's learn to take a joke. I didn't think the joke was all that funny to begin with, but I didn't think it was that outrageous. He's poking fun of himself and also at the President of the United States. And just because he was at the UFC fight on the White House lawn, I swore I saw him there on Paramount, that doesn't mean that he's MAGA. Doesn't mean that he voted for President Trump. In his statement, he is now trying to distance himself. Let me find it here. It is funny that before this week, everybody thought I was MAGA, and now they think I'm some sort of liberal snowflake. But just because I watched a fight on TV doesn't mean I support everything this administration does. Just like how hosting Jimmy Kimmel's show doesn't mean I have all of Jimmy Kimmel's politics. Sure, I lean left on some things, but like most folks, I'm pretty down the middle. I'm a Christian. I'm a country music singer. I'm a farmer, a bow hunter. And most of the things I eat, I prefer to get with a stick and a string. That's the truth. Concluding, that's my two cents on all this. I didn't think it was that over the top. If anything, I found it kind of lame. It's like, to me, that joke just seemed like low-hanging fruit. According to the chief of staff for Ukrainian President Vladimir Zelensky, he made remarks on Thursday that we could be having a conversation very soon, like next month. I mean, September's just days away, but there is speculation out there right now that there could be talks sometime in September between Ukrainian and Russian teams and the United States as well. Of course, we tried to lead some peace talks earlier this year. As you remember, those failed. Of course, Russia is going to refuse any demand to cede any type of territory in all of this. And frankly, we have heard nothing but their buildup to a winter offensive. So we will see if these talks go anywhere, or ultimately that winter offensive really does become as offensive as some are thinking. Right now, traffic and weather together time, inching close to that ride home with an update from Jim Poston.
1: Well, thanks, Ryan. Our major issues on this report are mainly in the land of fruits and nuts west of here. Eastbound A is backed up from before Hurstdale through Floriston due to a semi-wreck this morning. The freeway's down to one lane, and it's taking about an hour to get through it, about 5 miles worth. Near Kings Beach, 267 is backed up about 2 miles, coming down to 28. And 28's bumper to bumper for about 4 miles from Carnelian Bay through Crystal Bay.
2: Hi, I'm Chief Meteorologist Jeff Thompson in the Colo 8 First Alert Weather Center. Showers wind down, skies clear overnight, will dip to 55, and then warmer and sunny over the weekend. Lots of sunshine, 85 Saturday with a breezy afternoon.
1: All right, thanks, Jeff. Up in Susanville, it's 76, and Fallon, 62. And some rain out there. 68 degrees here at the KUH Radio Center. From the KUH Right Now Traffic Center, I'm Jim Poston.
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3: 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Winding down hour number one of the Ryan Nutter Show. Captain Jack, remind me, let's have a discussion about a new feature on the show called Ryan Nutter's Video of the Day. Because these videos that we are seeing on a daily basis on social media, absolutely wild. And this one this week that has me shaking my head and rolling my eyes is the dad in Wisconsin. Did you see this story? If we go back to last weekend, we don't have a name on dad, but there is dad running onto the field during a youth league football game. Bunch of 8, 9, and 10-year-olds, apparently. And his son had basically been faked out on the field. So there's a little bit of embarrassment there, I'm guessing, as a parent. So he decides, you know what? I'm going to go out and I'm going to inject myself into this game because that is the appropriate response for a moment in my child's life. So he goes out as this kid is running down the field, getting ready to score a touchdown, maybe his first one ever. He's, I bet you, just excited beyond belief, only to have this 41-year-old dad come out and trip him. Both this 41-year-old and the 9-year-old are okay. Clearly, you know what the internet and those in the comments section are having to say about this viral video. We don't, again, have an identity. People are hoping that his punishment will actually be something more than just a ban, which is what he's looking at right now. They could have been seriously hurt. One of them could have broken their leg. It's just crazy. My parents didn't have to worry about that. Their son was in theater and playing instruments and things like that. They never had to worry about me walking in going, hey, can you sign a waiver for me to be an athlete? Yeah, they looked at me like, yeah, you don't got the build, kid. Elsewhere, thank you, U.S. Coast Guard, for continuing to keep drugs off of our shores. I'm not sure if you saw this. These videos to me and these pictures are absolutely glorious from law enforcement. More than $50 million worth of coke intercepted from a smuggling boat off the coast of Puerto Rico. When they pulled back the blue tarp on the bottom of this little boat, there was over 7,000 pounds of the drug. It was traveling nearly 50 miles off the coast of the U.S. territory. This was back on August 22nd. They say the exact number is estimated about 7,250 in terms of poundage. Street value at $54.5 million. And that's where we're going to leave it for hour number one. But I am not done talking. There is a lot happening on planet Earth today. We're going to move more of these headlines in front of you next as the Ryan Nutter Show continues on News Talk 780 KOH.
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5: From ABC News. I'm Dave Packer. The death toll is climbing after flash floods obliterated parts of Nepal's Tibet border region. A massive search and rescue effort is underway, with the number of confirmed dead approaching 600 and more than 2,000 people still missing. The State Department says five Americans have been rescued so far. Vikram Ravi says his parents were on a spiritual pilgrimage in the area when the floodwaters raged through.
6: It's almost unbelievable. It's like fury from nature. And I'm very lucky that my parents were able to make it through and were able to get to safety. And thankfully, we're able to even get some of their luggage back. But it's an unbelievable situation.
5: The jury deciding the fate of Lindsey Clancy has been sent home for the weekend, suspending deliberations until next week. Clancy's defense argues she was suffering from postpartum psychosis. Prosecutors say she knew what she was doing when she killed her three children. ABC's Deborah Roberts is in Plymouth, Massachusetts, where
7: passionate voices have surfaced outside this courthouse, some reminding us to remember the young victims, others calling attention to postpartum mental illness. As one advocate told me today, a painful, dark subject has been brought into the light.
5: The U.S. war with Iran is now 6 months old. Gas prices are climbing and the economy taking a hit.
8: The average price of a gallon now $4.06, up $1.12 since the U.S. attacked Iran. All contributing to stubborn inflation, which the new chairman of the Federal Reserve flagged as a chief concern.
9: So the Fed's predominant focus right now should be on prices.
8: Kevin Warsh saying if inflation doesn't ease up soon, the central bank would have, quote, work to do, hinting at a possible interest rate hike to come.
5: ABC's Mary Bruce. Today at the Johnson Space Center, President Trump honored.
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11: There's a version of Nevada that doesn't show up in the photos. The Sierra Nevada at your back. The valley floor opening wide ahead. The basin that surprises you when you crest a hill you weren't expecting. 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At Campani Carson City Toyota, we know the people who drive these trucks aren't just commuting. They're hauling, exploring, working land that means something, driving roads that don't have names on any map, getting out to places most people don't even know exist, living a version of Nevada that's completely their own. We've been part of this community for over 30 years. And when you're ready to find a truck that fits the life you're actually living in Northern Nevada, not the one on a broken